Right on, g'day, good morning. It is, of course, 10 o'clock on Sunday, which means it's time for a bit of Hot Buttered Soul with me, Justin. Playing tunes with you for the next hour. Hopefully warming the place up a little bit. It's chilly old morning coming in. You are, of course, on the best little station in the nation, 94.9 Main FM. And each and every week, we like to thank our show sponsor, Gentai Creative, providing gorgeous photography services right throughout Central Vic. And also, of course, broadcasting across the unceded land, skies and waterways of the Dja Dja Wurrung. Big thanks to Dave once again, as always, for bringing an unbelievable collection of tunes to you this morning. That last one was a ripper. I'm going to have to get the ID off that one. And what are we doing today? We're doing pretty much regular programming. Got a lot of new tunes, or at least 2026 tunes in this morning, which is always fun to share. Peppered with a few of those later tunes. Got the new one coming up from Brooke Combs in a minute. Also got some Moody Man in there, some Yin Yin, just to share ahead of the Town Folk Festival lineup announcement over the weekend, maybe the last week, whichever. But I'm going to get out of the way and we're going to get in with our show and our tunes. Like I said, this is Brooke Combs with some nice Northern Soul to start us off. Tears Won't Lie.

0: Right on, if you're just joining us, you've arrived at Hot Buttered Soul on 94.9 Main FM. In the background here, we've got Moody Man with Black Mahogany, coming out 2004 in true Moody Man styles. Nice grooving number. Also in the mix there, we had Jungle with Don't Play off their 2023 record, Volcano. It's a ripper record, that one. Highly recommend. Definitely got smashed a bit, but it still holds up. And then we opened up this bracket with Brooke Combs, a really wonderful Scottish Northern Soul singer, keeping that really nice early Motown sounds alive. She released a record back in 2025 called Dancing on the Edge of the World. But we took a tune that was released just last month called Tears Won't Lie. And I really love that sound. She's a lot of fun. Whilst I'm here on the mic, I better announce the very hotly arriving community event of the Main Game. Just two weekends away, on June 7th. If you don't know the Main Game, it's a wonderful community football match between the Radio Galahs and the Rockatoos. And it's Main FM's biggest fundraiser of the year outside of Radiothon. So make sure you get down and have a good afternoon of country footy. I'll be strapping on the boots and probably gasping for air for the entire time. But I'm looking forward to it. Jumper presentation's happening this afternoon down at the tap room. So it is heating up, people. We're getting excited. I'm going to scoot over to some sponsorship messages before we keep moving with our show. If you want to text in, say good day. I'd love to hear from you. 04888 63186. Big love going out to Ross, as always. Keep it locked on 94.9 Main FM. We've got plenty more to come. 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
1: Really, the fundamental ultimate mystery, the only thing you need to know to understand the deepest metaphysical secrets is this. That for every outside, there is an inside, and for every inside, there is an outside.

So there is a secret. What is esoteric, what is profound, and what is deep is what we will call the implicit. What is obvious and on the open

Geez, we covered some ground there, didn't we? We were just hearing the great sounds of Loose Ends, a 80s sort of R&B trio that really then moved into some wonderful sort of early sort of housey tunes. We love that one. That one came out in 1992. The tune was called Feel the Vibe, and I took that off the Groove Armada Late Night Tales compilation. And if I'm being totally honest, I didn't quite know where it was going, so I'm glad it went where it did. It was a good time anyway. Also in there we had Yin Yin with the tune In Search of Yang off their album that they just released earlier this year called Yada. They're a Dutch sort of funk psych band that, like I said, are coming to our little town to play Town Folk Festival in November. November 21 to be exact. Make sure you get your tickets. They're on sale now. That lineup is the best yet, I would say. It's an absolute ripper. Got Aldous Harding, Kevin Morby, and many, many more. So jump on board. We also had in there Sydney producer Sol Wan with the tune And When Love Speaks, again released just earlier this month. He does some really lovely tunes, really layering those soulful sounds, bit of piano driven house music as well. We love that, with some nice soulful vocals. We also went back to 2025 there with Julia Mesta with Maravillosamente Bon. I've probably murdered that. Apologies. But she's a really brilliant Brazilian singer-songwriter. That album that came out in 2025 has some absolutely beautiful production on it, and doing a really nice little rendition of some modern takes on popular music in Brazil of the 80s. And then right back up the top there, we started with Glass Pyramid, who are American-based soul funk group of the 70s, based out of Oklahoma City. And we heard the tune Stop It. I really like that one. I think I saw it down at Table Records. So if you were feeling it as well, you might be able to pick it up down there at that wonderful record store. Big love going out to the text line, Kynan. Looking forward to seeing you later, the Savo. And the hot-buttered sports report has actually come in. It's been a little while since we have received a sports report from Brett from Reza. I thought it might come in this week because I also saw the news that Arsenal have won the Premier League. And what's Brett got to say for this? Here we go. There's only one thing to talk about this week, and of course it's the newly crowned Premier League champs, Arsenal, after 22 years of a long wait. Let's hope next Sunday we're talking about newly crowned champions of Europe, Arsenal, as we prepare for the final in Budapest. As always, big thanks to Brett from Reza filling us in with the hot-buttered sports report. We're going to scoot over to some sponsorship messages before we move into our last bracket of tunes. If you want to say g'day, I'd love to hear from you. 04888 63186.

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1: Discover a cinematic masterpiece at Theatre Royal on Friday, June 19. The Goddess, a powerful landmark of Chinese silent cinema from 1934, comes to life, reimagined with a live haunting score composed by Mindy Meng Wang and Burkhard Dalwitz, performed by a five-piece ensemble. A moving portrait of love, endurance and redemption, and a timeless reflection on social injustice. The Goddess, June 19, with Mindy Meng Wang and Burkhard Dalwitz, supporting Main FM.
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3: Going to cruise things down just a little bit after that bracket. This is the great Melbourne-based funk group Steppers with Minute.

If you're enjoying these sounds, you can catch Steppers this afternoon at the Tap Room, starting 5 o'clock. Like I said, some fine Melbourne funk, 7-piece, absolute cracker. Let's get into this last little bit.

Coming full circle here, we're finishing off with a little bit of Sweet Soul. That was, of course, the great sounds of the Marlowes out of Indonesia. Their long-awaited second album has just released last week, The Hotel Malibu. We heard the track Through the Changes, absolutely loving that sound. Got one more track to fit in before I sign off and hand over to Lucy. She's live in the studio today for the Upshot, which is always exciting, and she's got the wonderful Jacob Schmidt from Able Radio and the Spirit of Jazz. So keep it locked. This is 94.9 Main FM. This will be my last track we've taken out with Duran Jones and the Indications. Hope you have a beautiful Sunday. Have a beautiful week. Get down to the tap room later today to see Steppers. They're going to be great. Right on. Let this one sail you through your Sunday. Big love all. See you next week.

0: What a great start. It's been a while since I've been on air. Welcome to The Upshot. You can hear the lovely dulcet tones of Jacob Schmidt in the background. We are just about to begin The Upshot radio show on 94.9 Main FM. It's 11 o'clock, but before we get started, I want to acknowledge that this radio show is produced on Jarrah Country. I want to thank the Dja Dja Wurrung people, pay my respects to their elders past, present and emerging. Sovereignty was never ceded. This always was and always will be Aboriginal land. I also want to put a shout out to our fabulous sponsors, the Salvage Yard. I've got a couple of things to say about the Salvage Yard before we get into the show today. They've got the gates closed at the moment. So if you've wandered around there and been wondering what's going on, they're not on holiday. They're in the middle of getting a fabulous auction set up, not because they're closing down, but they've got a big cleanup they're doing, and there's going to be an amazing auction that's coming up. It's going to be on the 18th of June, but in the lead up on the 12th and 13th of June, if you want to go and have a look at some of the things they have on offer, there'll be bricks and timber and glass. Tons of glass, apparently. Bucket loads of double glazed glass. Furniture, tools. If you've ever been there, you know what a complete treasure trove that place is. And so I know Matt's been on the digger tidying and resorting and restacking so that they're going to be able to come back on the 2nd of July open as regular. If you are wanting to get anything from the Salvage Yard because you've got an order or you're wanting something specific and you know exactly what you want, you can email them because they're really keen to still help people out. But otherwise, if you're just going for a wander, they're closed. And I don't know if anyone's out there doing a reno or a build and needs gear.
1: I'm sure there's plenty of people in there.
0: I reckon. Have you ever done a reno, Jacob?
1: Oh, I've done a couple, yeah. And it's always fairly stressful.
0: Yeah.
1: But the Salvage Yard, yeah, they've got some incredible stuff there, don't they?
0: Yeah, they're amazing. Yeah, so, yeah, cool. Just heads up to that mid-year clearance, grand sale.
1: There you go.
0: If you're into it. Hello, Jacob.
1: Oh, hey, Lucy.
0: It's lovely to have you in the studio.
1: Oh, thank you. Thanks for having me. I really appreciate it.
0: Listeners, if you don't know Jacob Schmidt, he's a man of many hats. We're going to have a big long chat with him this morning for the next hour. He's also brought in some tracks, so we're going to kind of roll straight into a track to start us off. And you've chosen a Cat Stevens track.
1: I have.
0: Tell us a bit about the one that you've chosen and why you chose it.
1: Oh, look, Cat Stevens, to me, has always been one of those artists that was pretty well represented in our house when I was a kid. My eldest sister Lisa and I used to quite often listen to this album in particular, Tea for the Tillerman, and it just holds a pretty special place, really. And I have found over the years, I've got a copy of it on vinyl, and occasionally I'll put it on and have a listen when I'm in a bit of a reflective mood. And it's just one of those albums that I love. Yeah.
2: Guess I'll take my time. Oh, yeah. To reach there.

have my freedom. I can make my own rules. Oh yeah, the ones that I choose.

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3: And a big thank you to all the sponsors of Maine FM. Thanks to you guys, we exist.
4: Absolutely, yeah.
3: I'm in the studio here. You're listening to The Upshot. This is Jacob Schmidt on the line. Well, actually, no, not on the line. You're in real life.
4: I'm in real life. This
3: you're
4: is
3: in
4: me.
3: Real life, yeah. You're in the hot seat this time.
4: I am.
3: Usually you're the other side of the microphone.
4: I know. It's actually taking a little bit to get used to
3: is
4: be honest.
3: It?
4: Yeah, I just feel like I want to start reaching for knobs and buttons.
3: You probably would. You did help me earlier on when we came on air and I didn't actually have the on-air button pressed in. So I do want to say thanks. It's one of the benefits of interviewing a person who's a radio regular.
4: Yeah.
3: You've got three shows, so people... Know you
4: I do.
3: From quite
4: I do.
3: A bit of radio.
4: I've had night moogs on a Thursday from 8 till 10, and that's been happening for the last 6 years. We're about to celebrate 6 years.
3: Yep.
4: So that's with Simon, Mr. Moog, that's the name he goes under. And I've been hosting Able Radio for, I think, just over 3 years now. Which has been incredible. It's such an amazing experience, and
3: it's one of my favorite shows on Maine FM.
4: Oh,
3: I absolutely love it.
4: Yeah. It's so much fun to do. And
3: what do you love about it?
4: Oh, I love connecting with the guys, and I love seeing them sort of get out of their comfort zone and just having fun, you know. And that's what it's all about. It's about getting together as a group and just having as much fun as we possibly can. And I think that translates really well on radio.
3: It comes through beautifully. Yeah, absolutely.
4: And I guess I'm in a privileged position because I do work with a lot of those guys fairly closely throughout the week. So we do have a pretty close bond as it is.
3: And that's really noticeable. And I don't think you would get that sense of comfort with those guys if you didn't know them as well as you do and it comes through on the radio.
4: Oh, for sure. Yeah. Well, that's right. Like last Sunday morning, for instance, I was down in Kyneton watching Jade play football, you know, and so we've just got that sort of connection and but look, and the amazing thing is over the journey I've just seen their confidence grow so much. You know, I think there's been a few of the guys that have come on and have been really nervous about being on radio, and now they're singing songs, you know, and it's just like so great to witness. But I've also got another show straight after Able Radio, which is The Spirit of Jazz, and that's been around since about October last year. And that came about just because I've developed a really strong love of jazz music over the last few years.
3: Where's that come from? Did you meet someone or start? What was your gateway drug to jazz?
4: Yeah, well, that's a really good question. I just think my musical taste has changed over the years.
3: Matured?
4: Yeah, I think so. Well, when I think about when I was a teenager, like hair metal was what I was about.
3: You know, yeah,
4: I loved metal. Growing up in country Victoria, so I grew up in Sale, and so metal was very well represented down there.
3: Excellent.
4: And lots of, you know, bogan pub rock was a bit of a go-to as well. And then I started collecting records when I was about 16, And, you know, I must have just found some good jazz records over the years in op shops. And my dad was always a big collector of all sorts of things.
3: Mm.
4: And so he was always into jazz. And then I'd access some of it through my dad. And then over the years he'd go, I haven't ever listened to that. And he'd go, actually, that's really cool.
3: Yeah.
4: And then he'd start going down rabbit holes and buying all sorts of bits and pieces, and then you go, oh, all of a sudden I'm into jazz.
3: I love that though.
4: Yeah.
3: So is radio, you've got three kids and you've got three radio stations. Are radio shows like children where you don't have a favourite?
4: Or do you have
3: a favourite that you're
4: guilty? They're all so different.
3: Yeah.
4: And I guess that's like kids as well, right?
3: Yeah.
4: So there's certain things about all three shows that I have that I love. I love Night Moogs, obviously, because that was the first. That was our first baby.
3: Yeah.
4: And it's so much fun because I get to share it with a close friend.
3: Yeah.
4: And it's basically just 2 hours of us just talking rubbish and playing songs and talking about music. And so it's always been a really great outlet. And we started that show during COVID. And the reason behind starting that show was because we had nothing to do. It was 2020.
3: You weren't baking bread? Come on, mate.
4: Yeah, well, that's right. There's only so much bread you can bake and so much wine you can drink. And I was like,
3: Helpfully.
4: So we went, you know what? Let's do a radio show. That gets us out of the house 2 hours every week. What a bonus. And then it just sort of kept going from there. And then the opening came to host Able Radio after Poppy left after 12 months. And
3: good
4: Poppy Felicity, you're amazing.
3: She's amazing.
4: Poppy's she's a seasoned performer.
3: Yeah. And delightful human.
4: And a terrific human being. Yeah. Really got a lot of time for Poppy for sure. So, and the opportunity came and I just talked with both hands and thought, yeah, this is the right time for this. And then obviously Spirit of Jazz came about. As we were just talking about.
3: I love that. At the beginning of the show, we always like to just find out a bit about who you are. If you had to give an elevator pitch, what would you say?
4: Oh, look, I think, you know, first and foremost, I'm a father of three kids, beautiful kids who are hopefully listening at home. So shout out to you guys. Yeah.
3: Yep.
4: I love you dearly. I'm a husband as well. So I've been married for 13 years.
3: Are you sure? You better get that right.
4: Well, I have been with my partner Zoe for 23 years.
3: Oh, really?
4: Yeah. So we met back in 2003. She was in the line for the toilets at Bar Open, and I picked her up from the toilet line. So you go. Classy guy.
3: Did you get a number or did you like pash in the toilet line?
4: No, I just sort of, I noticed her as I was walking to the bar and I went, actually, she seems really cute.
3: Yeah.
4: And
3: what was it about?
4: Offered to buy her a drink. I don't know. She's got sparkly eyes.
3: Mm.
4: Yeah.
3: Yeah.
4: And has a really lovely way of carrying herself. And she's a very important person in my life for sure.
3: Shout out to Zoe. And
4: shout out to you, Zoe.
3: 23 years. That's like a massive pat on the back. Like relationships are hard.
4: Yeah.
3: And that's a really, really good innings. Not that it's over,
4: but you're doing really well. No, for sure. And like I said, I host three radio shows. I'm a full time support worker. I work for Windarring locally a few days a week, and then I work for myself also. I'm also a sometimes printmaker. I've got an art studio.
3: Do you ever do open studio?
4: Yeah, I have once a couple of years ago,
3: which
4: was a great experience, and I'd like to do that again.
3: What's your work like?
4: Oh, it's mainly sort of divided into two sort of halves, really. I do lots of figurative work, but I also do lots of industrial landscape sort of stuff, but it's... These days, a lot of it's on lino and doing lots sort of reduction lino prints using multiple colours. I studied fine art for 5 years 20 years ago.
3: Yep.
4: And I guess I always had visions of being a full-time printmaker, but then you have kids and you start raising a family and, you know, you need to get to the practical side of things and start earning some money to support all that.
3: Sucks, doesn't it? I wish those jobs got paid super well.
4: Well, I know, that's right. But look, you know, it's a passion that I have and I figure it's always going to be there.
3: Hmm.
4: And if I have to have, you know, time away from it to do other things that are important. Well, I'll come back to it at some point.
3: Yeah.
4: But I do have the art studio, so I can get into it. But, yeah, I've got a pretty busy life. And then I'm a collector of things. I buy and trade records, you know, in my spare time, when mm-hmm. I've got spare time.
3: Yep.
4: But, yeah, busy life, but a good life. Yeah.
3: What do you like about yourself?
4: Oh, I think, I think there's a few things I like about myself.
3: Good.
4: But I think I'm pretty good at communicating with people of all walks of life. I think that's something I've always had. Thinking back to even when I was young, I was always really good at talking to adults. And I find a lot of times kids today struggle with that somewhat. But mm-hmm. I think I've always been a fairly extroverted person.
3: Yeah.
4: And that's, you know, it's probably got me in trouble over the years as well.
3: You said like at this, school you're a bit cheeky.
4: I was a little bit cheeky. I went to a Catholic high school run by Marish Brothers back in the early 90s. Yep. I was in high school. I would have started high school in 89 or 90, maybe 1989. And they were pretty brutal. Yeah, there was lots of punch-ons with brothers and students.
3: With the brothers?
4: Yeah.
3: Wow.
4: So it was pretty full-on. They used to do this thing called crow pecking.
3: Oh, I know. Where they'd
4: get their knuckles out and they'd grab you by your ear and then they'd whack you on the top of the head with their knuckles. And they had a term, crow pecking. So I tell my kids about that and they're just like, oh, my God.
3: There's no way that would happen.
4: Dad went to school in the dark ages. Yeah.
3: And 89's not the dark age. That was the year I graduated high school.
4: Yeah, so there you go.
3: Not that long ago.
4: No, it's not that long ago, is it?
3: But, yeah.
4: But, yeah, look, you know, I see it as character building. I'm still here.
3: Yeah, still here. Your top of your head's all right.
4: Yeah, my top of my head's all right.
3: Yeah. Tell me about Castlemaine and your connection. Is there a place that you really love in Castlemaine?
4: Yeah, this is probably something that's changed a little bit over the years, but I'd have to say the res. Now, that's probably a pretty common answer from a lot of people, I would assume.
3: But is it to swim or just to be there?
4: I think it's to swim.
3: Yeah.
4: And it's a place that I like sharing with the kids. When we first moved to Castlemaine, which was about 9.5 years ago, I remember I went down there a few times with the kids, and they were pretty young, and it gets deep pretty quickly, and they're a little bit freaked out by it, so we didn't sort of go for a few years. And then we started going back once the kids got a little bit older and just realized, wow, this place is amazing. It's so beautiful. And so we found over the last few years, we would go very regularly, even after school, after work, just for half an hour, just have a quick, you know, to just regulate your body temperature. And, so it's a pretty special place for us. Yeah, we love it.
3: Yeah, it's water's got this really amazing capacity for, all these different things, fun, healing.
4: Oh, for sure. Cooling. Yeah, I always feel better when I'm in water.
3: Yeah. Just,
4: you know, if I'm near the ocean, I've just got to get in. It doesn't matter how cold it is. I've just, my impulse is to just run and jump in.
3: Yeah. A lot of people will say, our question used to be around, you know, what was a place in the world that you love? And so many people would say the beach.
4: Yeah.
3: And I'd always be like, why are you living in Castlemaine? So the res kind of replaces that a little bit,
4: Yeah, it does,
3: Who's someone in town, Jacob Schmidt, that you maybe don't know so well? They're someone that you see and love to have a chat with, though, but you wouldn't necessarily have a organised coffee or catch up.
4: Well, that's a really tough one. Because there are a lot of people in that category, but I got to know just very casually David Fraser, the artist. Our sons played soccer together last year, so we'd sort of meet up just and have, you know, sort of pretty casual conversations on a Saturday morning while our kids were playing soccer. But, you know, it's someone that I admire greatly for his art practice, and he's a terrific guy, but he's extremely talented, and as someone who's into printmaking, I just sort of look at David and go, wow, look what he's done.
3: And he straddles that rock and roll as well, like he's got that really nice little, I've got a lot of David Fraser
4: prints. You do?
3: Over the years I've saved my pennies and invested in
4: oh,
3: this.
4: Oh, look, and I've got to admit, we have actually had a coffee before.
3: Oh, that's okay. That's all right. It doesn't exclude him from this category of question. You're okay.
4: But, David, for sure.
3: Yeah. Shout out to David Fraser. And if he's not listening and you know him, tell him to turn the radio on.
4: I will.
3: Let's go to a track. This next one's Townes Van Sant track. Can you talk to us about Flying Shoes?
4: Oh, look, you know, I think the next couple of songs that I'm going to play relate back to my years living in Melbourne. I was in Melbourne for 21 years before we moved back out here.
3: That's a long time.
4: Yeah, and this song really reminds me of a really close friend of mine, Ben Walsh. And we've known each other since we're about, well, since I was about 14. Ben was about 20 because he lived with my older sister.
3: Mm.
4: And then when I moved to Melbourne, we became close friends. And this is one of the songs that we used to listen to regularly in his shed on a Saturday night, having a few drinks. And, it's a beautiful song and it just reminds me of a time and place.

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2: Welcome back to The Upshot. You're listening to Maine FM, and I love that Maine Game promo. That's tadpole, I reckon. It's got good footy vibes.
3: Yeah.
2: We're in the studio with Jacob Schmidt. And, Jacob, we want to know, what have you learnt from your mistakes or setbacks? And if you feel comfortable, tell us about one that you learnt from.
3: Oh, that's okay. Yeah, I'm just going to let it all rip. Probably I've learnt over the years is to take less on. I've always been someone that said yes to everything. And I think over the years I've learned that, you know, it's okay to say no. I've ended up in a couple of sort of heavy crashes in my life from overdoing it. And so it's something that I need to keep in my mind that, yeah, it's you don't have to do everything. You can say no and it's okay. And I think it's part of getting older as well.
2: Yeah. And I had a crash too where I was quite – I had mental health repercussions that were really tricky. And it's interesting now, I'm good at telling the signs. Do you reckon you're good at picking the signs, or do you
3: definitely
2: still,
3: I've got a lot better at it, for sure. Yeah. I used to have these crazy panic attacks when I was younger and had no idea how or why it sort of came about.
2: Yeah.
3: And then over the years, you sort of, you know, as you get to know yourself a little bit better, well, a lot better, hopefully, you realise that there are certain things that are leading you down that path. And, you've got to be kind to yourself. It's important, isn't it?
2: I know. And that word self-care, like sometimes I'm like, oh, God, self-care. But like one little thing each day as a way of giving self-care to yourself is something you can forget to do.
3: Oh, yeah, absolutely. Yeah. Because you just get so caught up in life and running around like a maniac trying to do a thousand things at once. And then,
2: If you knew you couldn't fail, what's something you really want to do?
3: Oh, I would say, and this goes back to when I was a bit younger as well, acting. I always wanted to be an actor. When I was a teenager, that was my main obsession.
2: Really?
3: Yeah, and I used to do a lot of theatre outside of school.
2: What sort of theatre?
3: I just plays, you know.
2: Any musicals, or was it mostly?
3: No, mainly plays.
2: Yeah.
3: A Man for All Seasons.
2: Yeah.
3: And I just loved it. I loved acting. I thought it was amazing. And then I lost a bit of confidence with it. I think what happened was I was doing a performance and I actually started getting anxiety from it and it freaked me out. And I thought, I don't know if I'm cut out for this, because the anxiety would just take over. Yeah. And then I sort of started leaning more towards the visual arts, which I loved as well. But that sort of, it was enough to sort of kick me away from doing it.
2: Yeah.
3: But when I look back at it now, I go, damn, I wish I'd just pursued it a little bit more. And
2: well, I know a theatre company. I interviewed Tim Heath a couple of weeks ago.
3: Oh, there you go, You never know, you
2: know. The Ravens, who knows?
3: I'd like to at some point, I think.
2: Is there a play that you would be like, oh, yeah, that would be my ideal?
3: Oh, that's another good question. A Streetcar Named Desire would be pretty cool. Something like that.
2: Excellent. Yeah. All right. Well, we'll keep our eyes peeled. All you right. might pop up on a stage.
3: You never know.
2: At some stage soon. Know. That'd be good. When was the last time that you cried?
3: Wow. I had to think long and hard about this. I actually haven't cried for a really long time.
2: And why?
3: Mm. Well, I think it's partly the fact that I'm on medication, which probably takes away the ability to cry.
2: Does
3: a little
2: it really?
3: Bit. Yeah, a little bit.
2: Do you feel it welling and then it just doesn't come through, or do you just don't, your moods are quite
3: I just
2: mellow?
3: Feel, yeah, I don't know what it is. My stepfather passed away about 2.5 years ago.
2: Yeah.
3: And that was a pretty tricky period of time, but we had a very up and down relationship over the years. He'd been my stepfather since I was about 12, and it wasn't always easygoing. He was a pretty difficult sort of character in some ways. So when he passed, I did have a level of sadness, but I don't think I cried, which
2: couldn't
3: I was really surprising. I found that really surprising. I thought that I would sort of be knocked around more by it. But look, probably the last time that I really remember crying was about 4 years ago when I had a bit of a mental health battle. And I had a few months off work, actually, because I was...
2: Me too.
3: Yeah, I was in a bit of a bad spot. And I cried a lot in that period. Oh, my God.
2: Yeah,
3: I cried enough tears to probably last me 4 years. So...
2: it sometimes feels like a well, doesn't it? Like
3: yeah.
2: if you don't let it out, and then when you do, it's like, oh, so relieved. It's like
3: oh,
2: a,
3: for sure.
2: Like
3: yeah.
2: a well.
3: I would love to cry more, you know. I just... people out there make me cry,
2: yeah.
3: you know.
2: Right,
3: but I used to cry on shows, you know. I'd be the one sort of whimpering, yeah. oh, no, I'm okay, there's something in my eye. But, yeah.
2: What about with your kids when they were born?
3: Oh, look, when they were born, yeah, I just burst into tears, yeah. all three of them, you know. It was just this impulse. I don't know, something just comes over you and it's just that total joyous experience.
2: Because
3: tears of happiness, yeah.
2: Very, like they're so adjacent, that happiness and sadness, you know.
3: Oh, definitely, yeah. But I'd say probably more likely to, yeah, cry from happiness these days.
2: Mm.
3: But, you know, when saying that, you know.
2: yeah.
3: I don't think I've been completely lost the ability to cry, but I just, for some reason,
2: it's
3: I haven't cried
2: for
3: a while, yeah.
2: Yeah.
3: Yeah.
2: Yeah. I'm trying to think when the last time I cried. It was recent. Like, I feel like I often have it welling up sometimes when I'm watching sad stuff on TV, which
3: yeah.
2: I always thought was pretty shallow reason to cry.
3: Yeah.
2: Like, come on. But, yeah, music really gets me.
3: Oh,
2: have you
3: yeah,
2: ever
3: music
2: cried
3: gets
2: to music?
3: Me too. Oh, yeah, definitely.
2: Yeah.
3: yeah, for sure. But not for a while. But I, yeah.
2: Mm.
3: Yeah.
2: On that note, we've got a track.
3: Oh, we do. And look, this one also relates back to my years in Melbourne.
2: Let's talk about Melbourne a bit. Yeah.
3: Yeah. So I moved to Melbourne when I was 18. I grew up in Sale in Gippsland.
2: Yeah.
3: And finished year 12. And then about 2 months later, I was out of there. luckily, I had two older sisters already living in...
2: Oh, that's really lucky.
3: In Fitzroy. So I moved in
2: Holy
3: with
2: moly.
3: One of my sisters, Lisa. And
2: did she show you the ropes of Melbourne?
3: Oh, yeah, they were pretty naughty.
2: Great.
3: Yeah, they were a couple of rat bags. So they...
2: hope they're listening.
3: They used to sneak me into the Punters Club in Brunswick Street when I was 16. I used to
2: go
3: visit them and they used to put makeup on my face to make me look older. And then they'd sneak me into the Punters and,
2: What sort of makeup?
3: Oh,
2: like glam eyeshadow?
3: Well, my sister Katrina's an artist.
2: Oh,
3: and,
2: wow.
3: So she used to, work her magic.
2: Like
3: and,
2: the 5 o'clock shadow to make it look like you had more.
3: It was ridiculous, really.
2: A beard and moustache.
3: I only probably got away with it because I'm quite tall.
2: Yeah.
3: But, you know.
2: They probably knew and were just like, oh, man.
3: You know what? It was the 90s, you know. It was a different time. But they used to sneak me into a lot of bars when I was younger. And
2: bands, you would have been able to see fairly
3: That's right.
2: Decent. That was my hangout when I was at uni. I might have even seen you there.
3: Oh, quite possibly, yeah. I was a bit of a bar fly at the Punters for quite a while there.
2: Yeah, and they've reopened it. Have you been back?
3: I haven't, no.
2: No,
3: but
2: me
3: I've
2: either.
3: Been meaning to go back. I've got a couple of great friends in Melbourne who have talked about it. So
2: Yeah, I should do a shout-out to the text line. If anyone's been to the Punters Club in the last 12 months or since
3: it's
2: opened,
3: like.
2: Tell us what it's like. We'd love to know. So this track is Fisher Z, So Long. What's the connection with Melbourne?
3: Oh, look, it's just one of those ridiculous songs. They're a bit of a one-hit wonder, these guys.
2: Oh, yeah, that's what you say.
3: And it's another one of those songs that just reminds me of my old group in Melbourne and just hanging out, having a great time. And this song was always one that we'd get arm in arm with. And, yeah, it brings back a lot of great memories.

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0: Welcome back to The Upshot. My name's Lucy. I'm chatting with Jacob Schmidt, and we want to find out, Jacob, if you could go back in time, what era would you go back to?
2: Wow. I've had to think long and hard about this. And, you know, it's funny because you think, oh, maybe back to ancient Rome or something like that. But the chances are I probably would have got mauled by a bunch of tigers within a week from looking at someone the wrong way or
0: it
2: opening my big
0: so
2: mouth.
0: It would be so alien-like.
2: Yeah,
0: it would
2: that's
0: not
2: right.
0: Be fit for
2: and then you go, oh,
0: era.
2: You know, maybe the Khmer, you know, maybe Angkor Wat to watch the, you know, Angkor Wat being built at the time,
0: The
2: temples of the Khmer Empire, places like that. But really, I think probably wouldn't go back that far. Probably just go back to the 1970s as an adult and absorb all that great music that was coming out.
0: Where would you go? LA?
2: Well, yeah, probably LA, but I'd also go to Berlin as well. There was a real incredible sort of krautrock underground scene happening in the early 70s and
0: krautrock
2: yeah, which is
0: sauerkraut rock.
2: Yeah,
0: never heard of that.
2: Yeah, so you know, there was incredible bands coming out of Germany in that period of time, but yeah, I'd be flying between Europe and America,
0: and
2: probably UK as well, of course. But yeah, just if I had free rein to just run around and see gigs during the 70s, I think I would be, you know, perfectly happy. Yeah.
0: I'm trying to imagine you in an outfit. What would be your outfit of choice to be able to blend in and not look like some guy from the night?
2: I don't know. Some leopard skin flares or something. Oh, probably did when I was younger, more so now.
0: And what bands would be the top three that you'd want to see?
2: That's
0: a hard question. Yeah,
2: well, if you wanted to go see a big stadium gig, I think we're talking 70s, you'd have to go Led Zeppelin for sure.
0: Yeah.
2: I think that would be pretty incredible. And then also jazz, you know, like there was amazing jazz happening in the late part of the 60s, but into the 70s, you know, go see Charles Mingus play, which would have been fabulous. And then there was a concert in Colm with Keith Jarrett, another jazz musician, and that is a mind-blowing album, and it was a live performance. And, yeah, to be in the audience to witness that would have been something pretty special as well.
0: Yeah. Is there any music that you've seen recently where you think, oh, people are going to look back on that gig and be like, that was amazing, like... Have you had any?
2: Yeah, the most recent gig I went to was the Eddie Current gig.
0: Oh, yeah. I heard that was amazing.
2: At the Theatre Royal. And that was brilliant. Yeah, they're just amazing live. And, that was definitely a gig that I... And, that was a...

0: coming from outside that
1: definitely
0: kind of jogs our memories a
1: bit.
0: What's something that you deeply believe in, Jacob?
1: Yeah, well, look, I wouldn't say I'm a spiritual person. I sort of had that beaten out of me when I was in high school.
0: With the crow's
1: pecking. With the crow pecking. But I do deeply believe in being kind to people and being respectful and giving people, what's the best word I'm looking for? Just allowing people to be themselves. And understanding everyone's different and we all come from things in a different way. But I think just having respect for your fellow man and woman, I think is something I feel really passionate about. And I think it's if we can all take some time to just be kind to one another, I think the world would be a better place. Surely it would, right? If we'd just being more respectful and understanding and listening to people. And
0: it's so much, it's such a different landscape now with online.
1: Yeah.
0: I wouldn't even call it conversation. It's just more sort of shouting from a soapbox rather than that listening and
1: For sure. And look, you know, I get stuck on these, you know, scrolling, doom scrolling, they call it, on Facebook sometimes. I've got to stop myself because I end up reading comments on posts and you just go, oh, my God, man, we're just a bunch of muggles.
0: Reactionary.
1: Yeah.
0: Yeah.
1: Like people can be really, really vicious. And I think online it gives people an absolute platform to let it go and be as vile and horrible as they want to be. They don't feel as accountable to it.
0: And so many people would agree with you. And I think in general we all know it. And it's such an interesting phenomenon where, I mean, it's been years now that there's been online hate and then there's been all this acknowledgement that, you'll say something online that you would never say to someone's face.
1: Totally.
0: I wonder at what point we're all going to sort of learn or if it's just human nature.
1: Well, you feel like people are becoming more accountable online these days. So there seems to be more checks and balances, but not enough.
0: No.
1: You know, and there's all sorts of horrible things that can come from it. And, you know, as a father of three kids, you know, I just want to protect them from that world as well because it's just really quite horrible. And I'm really glad I grew up in a period where that wasn't an issue.
0: Yeah.
1: You know, I didn't have a computer at home until, oh, God, well into my late teens, I would have thought.
0: Until I was at uni.
1: Yeah.
0: Like I never had a...
1: Well, I don't even know if we had a computer. I used to use one at school when I was in year 11. I remember that.
0: We had a Commodore 64 at school.
1: And I remember I managed to wipe my entire art essay by the press of a button, and that was stressful. But so I just always had a bit of a hate relationship with computers, which I've had to get over the years.
0: But
1: you know, there was something really special about having that sort of simple upbringing where, you know, I'd spend all my weekends just riding around on my push bike and playing cricket and soccer. And
0: do you have siblings?
1: Yeah, I've got two older sisters.
0: Oh, yeah, sorry, you didn't mention them. Shout out to them.
1: Well, one
0: did
1: of them
0: you play
1: I haven't. One of them I'm in contact with fairly regularly and the other one I haven't actually spoken to for quite a while.
0: Yeah.
1: Do
0: they live nearby?
1: No, not really.
0: It gets hard with family and work.
1: Yeah.
0: You can get really busy and sort of lose touch in that way. So you were a bike rider?
1: Yeah, not. I wouldn't race. I raced BMXs when I was younger for a period of time.
0: Oh, yeah, that's.
1: I love that.
0: Yeah.
1: But as a teenager, look, I was a big skater. I loved skating in my teens. So that was something that we used to do a lot of and had a friend that had a half pipe in his backyard.
0: Oh, really?
1: So we used to skate on that a lot.
0: What a great friend, my God.
1: Oh, I know. And it was amazing because his parents would say to us, look, even if we're not home, just go through the side gate and help yourself. And, you know, so quite often we'd be there and they'd be rolling back from somewhere and pulling up in the driveway and we're like, hey, we're here.
0: Probably good protection in those days. It's like you guys were just there looking after things.
1: Oh, for sure, yeah. But, you know, I grew up in the country as well, so it was, you know, it's pretty laid back.
0: Yeah, everyone, no one locked their doors in those days.
1: No.
0: What's something about the future that you would like to see in a crystal ball?
1: Now, this was a hard one. I guess a world where people are more connected and less AI, you know?
0: Ooh.
1: Yeah. I feel like we've lost a little bit of that

0: bit of one-on-one human connection. And look, if I was looking in a crystal ball, I would have to sort of check in on my family and to and see what they're up to, and hopefully find them in a place where they're happy and you know, doing something that's fulfilling them. And
1: do they talk about anything that they want to do now? Like, have you?
0: You know, they have ideas about things. Look, they're very creative kids. We're working on a creative project at the moment as a family.
1: What is it?
0: Oh, well, we have you ever heard of, what are they called? You know, when you do the head, the body and the legs?
1: Oh, I love them. When you fold the paper over.
0: Yes, that's right. I love them. They're called Exquisite Corpse.
1: I didn't even know they had a name.
0: Exquisite Corpse. So at the moment we're working on one of them a day for a whole year. So we'll have 365 of them, and then we're going to exhibit them as a family exhibition.
1: Oh, I love that.
0: Yeah. And then I said to the kids, we'll sell them, we'll try and sell them for $20 each. And so Henry was there with the calculator trying to work out how much that would equate to if we sold all of them. And I said, if we sell a lot, well, then we'll put the money towards a holiday.
1: And you could do, this is my little kind of thought process going, you could make them, like if you dated them, they could be cool for someone's birthday card.
0: Oh, for sure. Yeah. So, like, I've already been thinking, like, turning them into cards.
1: Yeah.
0: Even for turning some of them into T-shirts and tea towels and stuff like that. But I think it's nice having those little creative projects to do together as a family. And
1: do you sit together at the beginning of the day or the end of the day? Like, how do you do it?
0: Just whenever suits. Like, we have been finding at night is a good time, just before bedtime.
1: Yeah.
0: And it gets, get the creative juices sort of flowing at night. And, Henry will run out and go, all right, I've done the head, you've got to do the body now. And all right, I'll do the body, but Mum's going to do the legs, you know.
1: Yeah.
0: And then Ruby's been getting involved as well, and Ivy, so it's been really nice.
1: Yeah. Oh, that's such a great idea. Yeah. And a really nice way to do something together as a family that doesn't involve a screen.
0: Yeah, and that was part of it as well.
1: Yeah, 100%.
0: Yeah.
1: Yep. All right. We were going to play a Bob Seger track here, but we're kind of running
0: down
1: the line with time. But that then gives us a bit more leisurely time to be able to talk about the next little phase of the interview, which is where we're starting to look a bit into, I guess, death and dying and, you know, what's going to happen for you in terms of what's the message you want to give the world?
0: I guess the message I would like to give is that I showed up. I gave it a go. You know what I mean? It's hard to know what you're going to be feeling when you're on your deathbed, isn't it?
1: I know.
0: But I think if you're looking back over your life, you want to be able to say to yourself, I think I gave it a crack. I did my best with what I had, and, I showed up. I think showing up sometimes is the hardest part, right? And I think if you can push yourself outside of your comfort zone occasionally and do things which don't necessarily come naturally to you, I think you've done pretty well. I've had numerous times in my life where I felt like I was weighing over my head, you know. But then I reflect back on times when I didn't push myself and, you know, there's some of the biggest regrets I have where I go, oh, I should have just done that, you know. Who knows what it could have led to, but... Yeah.
1: I really love that phrase, show up. I've actually got it written on a rock that sits beside my radio.
0: Yeah, right.
1: And it's something I must have done as part of a professional development thing, or I can't even remember where I did it, but it's a really good jogger for me. What does it mean to you?
0: To me, it just means even if things look too overwhelming or too hard, it's good to just give things a go and to, to push yourself a little bit because, you know, I think life is about experiences. And if you push yourself that little bit further, you know, you can experience something which is amazing.
1: Mm.
0: And you're not necessarily would have even thought that it was something that would be amazing. But, you know, I think by showing up and just giving it a go, you can surprise yourself sometimes. And,
1: so interesting because to me it also means it doesn't have to be perfect. Just show up.
0: It doesn't have to be perfect, no. And nothing is perfect.
1: You don't have to know the answer.
0: Well, that's right.
1: Because it's also great when I know if people are grieving or going through a really, really crap time and you say to them, oh, what do you want me to do for you? Is there anything I can do? that's often the last thing they need to hear. But if you just show up with whatever, or you're just there in the moment, it's also incredibly important and powerful. Yeah.
0: Oh, for sure. And I've just found over the years, quite often or not, it ends up being a positive experience.
1: Yeah.
0: And you go, oh, see, it was good you showed up.
1: Yeah.
0: It worked out all right in the end, didn't it?
1: Yeah. And doing stuff that scares you.
0: Doing stuff that scares me.
1: Good. Yeah.
0: Yeah. Absolutely. Yeah. And, you know, I've been in that position heaps of times. You know, look, I used to DJ a lot, and I used to DJ a lot of weddings, and I'd always be terrified.
1: Yeah.
0: It didn't matter that I'd already DJed 150 weddings before, I'd still always get this sinking feeling in my gut, like I'm about to destroy someone's very special day. And I'd always find by the time I got halfway through the set that I was relaxed and feeling good. And it's like, there you go, you showed up, you're doing it, it's all good.
1: Yeah.
0: But yeah, still get terrified by it occasionally.
1: Bloody self-talk. It's really,
0: I know.
1: It's really, there's a name for it. I was listening to something the other day and they were talking about it and I can't remember what it is, but it's a name for that, the inner dialogue or the self-talk or the, it was something else. Yeah, it can be very destructive, unhelpful.
0: Yeah, yeah.
1: Very unhelpful. All right. We are now in the final question, which is the song for your funeral. Can you tell us a little bit about this song?
0: Look, I can. This song is by Gene Clark, who was a member of the Byrds. We're talking sort of 70s. I'm pretty sure this album was from 1973, which is a bit of a golden period for me. 73, I just kept finding, listening to records and going, what year was this? Oh, it's 1973. You know, all these great albums just ended up being 1973 for some reason. So it's just one of those.
1: Year, baby.
0: It's my year. Even though I was born in 77, 73 just seems to be the year.
1: Maybe you were the twinkle in your parents' eye in 73.
0: Yeah, maybe. Maybe. But I remember first listening to this album when I had a record shop on Smith Street in Fitzroy. And remember, it just came through the shop one time and I put it on the turntable and I was just listening to it as I was cleaning and pricing records.
1: Oh, I love it.
0: And I reckon it probably took about two or three listens and then I went, oh, this is amazing. This album is just so beautiful. And it just really spoke to me. And I did some research on Gene Clark. I said, oh, he's a fellow Scorpio. There you go. and then this album just sort of became a bit of a soundtrack to my life in a way. Yeah. Well, that's how I see it.
1: Yeah, great.
0: I like to think this album was written about me, but I don't know, it wasn't.
1: That's all right. Just think whatever you want, Jacob.
0: But it is a really amazing album. And this song in particular is incredible. And there's a line in this song which I just really love. And it's goes something like, we all need a fix at a time like this, but doesn't it feel great to be alive? And it's just, to me, so uplifting and empowering. And, it's a beautiful song. I hope people enjoy it.
1: And before we play it, I want to mention and do a shout-out to Ross. He's texted earlier saying, Jacob on the upshot, hell yeah.
0: Oh, so, thanks, Roscoe.
1: Ross, I hope you enjoyed the show. And there's a message about someone who went to the New Punters and said, New Punters sucks a little bit.
0: Aww.
1: A bit like the SB rehash. Yeah. Let the old venues rest and the new ones pop up organically. Mixed feeling on this one.
0: Mm, interesting. Okay. Yeah.
1: And that's Rich Oss.
0: Oh, Rich Oss.
1: Shout out to Rich Oss. We're going to wrap it up. Thanks again,
0: Lizzie,
1: for coming on, Jacob. Yeah. I've loved our chat.
0: Yeah, I've had really a great time. Thank you so much.
1: No
0: yeah.
1: worries. And stick around, folks. Next up we have... I'm not sure if it's going to be Sam or Sarah with Folks on Film. And I didn't say it, but I also want to do a shout out and a great thanks to Justin, who does Hot Buttered Soul before The Upshot. It's such a great...
0: It's an amazing show. I love it.
1: ...kind of sandwich that we're in the middle of this show. We're really, really grateful. This last track is the fabulous Some Misunderstanding, Gene Clark.

0: Good afternoon. You're with Sarah again this weekend. Sunday, Fikes on Film. I've got another little special guest in the studio with me.
1: Hi.
0: It's Taylor. How you going, mate?
1: Good.
0: And we're going to do something a little bit different this week. We're going to talk about some of our favourite music and how it's been used in movies. And you can probably tell from that first little snippet that the first film we're going to talk about is...
1: Jaws.
0: Jaws. Yeah. Bit of a controversial movie for us, isn't it, T?
1: Mm.
0: It's been a long time where T and I have sort of butted heads about the appropriateness of it and whether he should be allowed to watch it or not. And over the recent school holidays, you were able to watch it with Dad.
1: Yeah.
0: So usually our Folks on Film is a show about talking about parenting and parenting in films. Yeah. So this week we're going to just, T and I are going to have a look at some of the music that we like and talk about the films and how music is used in them.
1: Yeah.
0: But also what we like about the movies or not so much like about the movies. So, as I said, this first one, as we've just been talking about, is Jaws, which was a 1975 horror adventure. Actually wasn't even born then, so it's older than me. It's directed by Steven Spielberg and based on the novel by Peter Benchley. The composer of this film is John Williams, who is a favourite of T and I's.
1: Yeah.
0: We like all his music, don't we?
1: We
0: listen to it quite a bit.
1: Mm-hmm.
0: And the cast is Richard Dufresne, Roy Schneider, Robert Shaw, Lorraine Gray, Jay Mello, and a host of others. There's lots of other well-known actors and that in the film. T, could you give us a little breakdown about the movie?
1: So it's basically about the shark that starts attacking people. And the town that it's around and attacking, they're about to have like a ceremony or something like that. And is it the president? No, the mayor.
0: Yeah.
1: The mayor doesn't really care, but he wants the shark dead, but he still wants people to go into the ocean. Like, into the sea to swim.
0: Is it? It's the opening of their summer, is that right?
1: Yeah. And he wants people to pay money and go swimming at the beach. Yeah. And so he hires, but there's bounty on the shark, something like that.
0: Yeah, that's right.
1: Yeah.
0: He ends up, they try to get rid of it by putting a big price on the shark, don't they? And that's where Richard Dufresne is. I know I'm saying that wrong. I apologize. That's where his character comes in because he's like a shark scientist or something, isn't he? Yeah. And him and the sheriff go out and try and hunt down that shark.
1: Yeah. And the shark killer, what's his name? Skips?
0: Yeah. Maybe. Oh, that's right. Yeah.
1: Yeah.
0: Yeah. He's real intense, isn't he?
1: Yeah.
0: Yeah. I haven't watched it for a while. But I know that it's stuck with me and I think it's stuck with a lot of people. I think your grandma actually went and saw it in the movies.
1: Yeah.
0: And was terrified. Like everybody of my generation or a little bit even around or a bit older is like Jaws is like a big terrifying movie for them. But for you, how did you find it when you watched it?
1: Kind of like... Now I'm less scared of the ocean, if more.
0: Okay.
1: Yeah. Like, it's a good movie, but like, it's not as scary as it was.
0: Yeah. Were there scary moments in it for you?
1: No.
0: No? Why do you think that is? Because for me, it was really real. And I think we've also talked about this with Gremlins as well. That's another movie that I watched when I was young. And it really did scare me, and I was afraid of it for a long time. But for you, again, you kind of, you just saw the humor in it.
1: Yeah. Like any other movie.
0: Yeah. Why do you think it's so different for you, though, that those movies really did terrify me as a kid, and others, like we talked about with our friends that are of a similar age, that they were terrified of going into the water and stuff when they were a kid after watching Jaws?
1: I think the reason that it's not as scary now is because back then you, like you sometimes say, you weren't exposed to as much stuff, like on YouTube.
0: Yeah.
1: I guess. I don't know.
0: It didn't even exist. Yeah.
1: Exactly. Yeah. And I don't know, like, people, like, there's other scary movies, and compared to them, it's not scary.
0: Yeah.
1: At all. I don't know.
0: Yeah. What's been a particularly scary movie for you?
1: I don't know.
0: You didn't want to watch that movie, The House of Clocks on the Wall?
1: Yeah.
0: What was it about that?
1: I think it was like the... there was like the basement or something with all like the creepy dolls.
0: Yeah.
1: In it. Yeah.
0: It was a little bit too real, maybe?
1: Nah. It wasn't real, but like...
0: Potentially it could be.
1: I don't know.
0: Whereas an oversized shark doesn't seem to be...
1: It's not oversized.
0: Okay. Fair enough.
1: If anything, it's small.
0: Yeah. So... The idea about us having this chat this week is about how music impacts films, because we have loved music, like especially John Williams. Like we listened to his soundtracks all the time when you were little. It was like we often put it on when we were doing art or just jigs or playing or whatever. It's like it's a background, very, very clear background theme music for your younger years when you're growing up.
1: Yeah.
0: How was the music used in Jaws?
1: They had like the and like it get faster as the shark was getting closer. And like you could tell when the shark was gonna attack because they started playing that music. And yeah, I can see how it was suspenseful. It's great music.
0: Yeah.
1: But I feel like they could have had it so, like, you kind of knew when it was going to come, but you kind of didn't.
0: Yeah.
1: Because, like, you can, like, every scene where the shark's in it, you can see the fin. I feel like it might have been more scary if you could not see the fin. And, like, you could just hear the music and then this shark pops out.
0: Yeah.
1: Yeah.
0: Yeah. Okay. Mm-hmm. Yeah. Because that is definitely, my fear of it is tied to that music. Like, you hear it and you know that there's this presence that's going to come, but where's it going to come from? Because it wasn't always... At times, you know, you were misdirected where the shark didn't necessarily show up where you thought it was going to.
1: Yeah.
0: We've also listened to a podcast about the use of music to create suspense. And that, I think, is it Brains On?
1: Yeah, Brains On.
0: Yeah. Do you remember listening to that?
1: Yeah.
0: Yeah.
1: And we listened to it like 3 times.
0: Yeah, because it was really good because you could understand they did this really amazing. This is for parents and that they want to sort of look into this further with their kids. It's a really good podcast to go and check out, Brains On. And they show – they went through the different ways that how music can impact or affect how you – perceive a scene. Remember they did the different, I can't remember what script they used, but it was like it was this scary script, but then they put like ba-dong dong dong, like that crazy kind of clown music over the top of it, and it was like it didn't come across as being as terrifying on that. It really did change how it was, didn't it?
1: Yeah. And they had, like, the professional pianist.
0: Mm.
1: And, like, he played some of the songs.
0: Yeah, that's right.
1: Yeah.
0: And you can really see how the mood changed.
1: Yeah.
0: Just from the script because of the music that they used. Why do you think I was hesitant to let you watch Jaws?
1: Because I like the ocean.
0: Yeah, that's right. 100%. That is why I was hesitant to let you watch Jaws. Because I didn't want you to be afraid of it. I didn't want you to have that fear that myself and others have had around swimming in the ocean because of it.
1: Mm.
0: Do you think, though, if you were out there and that music came on, if you were out in the ocean, that music came on, how would that make you feel?
1: Not scared. I don't know. It definitely wouldn't make me scared.
0: No.
1: But
0: it'd kind of be random. Like,
1: yeah.
0: Where's that music coming from?
1: Yeah, it'd be like, oh, they're filming Jaws. Yeah. Like, they're re-scripting Jaws.
0: Yeah, fair enough. Cool. So other John Williamson movies that we've watched that we love?
1: Jurassic Park.
0: Yeah, and we're going to talk about that one next. There's also Indiana Jones.
1: Oh, yeah.
0: Can you remember how the music is used in that?
1: No. Yeah.
0: Like when he's being chased, the real clear one. I'm not sure if it's Temple. I think it's Temple of Doom.
1: Yeah.
0: Where the boulders, like he's being.
1: Oh, yeah.
0: You know, it's got the build up to that happening. But we're going to have, more talk about Jurassic Park and how he uses music in that way. Okay, we're going to go for a quick break and hear from our sponsors and.

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0: Welcome back. This is Folks on Film, and this is a pre-record. I forgot to say that at the start. And it's Sarah again with Taylor. How you going, mate?
1: Good.
0: We didn't even have our little catch-up about how your day was. How's your day been?
1: Good.
0: What did you have today?
1: French.
0: Oh, yeah. We haven't even talked about French this time. How's that going?
1: Good.
0: Yeah, what are you learning?
1: We're doing, like, this thing where we choose a topic, like there's four topics, and we're doing a word search. We're making our own word search, but it's in French.
0: Oh, yeah?
1: Yeah.
0: That sounds cool. Yeah, what else did you have today? Do you have cobbers?
1: Yeah.
0: How'd that go?
1: Good.
0: Yeah, did you make something together or do something special together?
1: No, we did
0: together?
1: This game called Hayaki.
0: Oh, what's
1: that's
0: that?
1: That's outside, and it's like there's these people in a circle. And there's a ball, and people run and then hide, and the person has to see people, but they have to say where they are. So they have to go back into the circle to say where they are, so they can go for, like, a wander around the school to see where people are. And they have to go back to the circle and say their name and where they were, but someone can run and kick the ball. So the people that get caught go to prison or like jail.
0: Cool.
1: If you kick the ball, everyone's free.
0: Oh, that sounds fun. Was that nice?
1: We had to hold the cobbler's hands the whole time though.
0: Oh yeah.
1: So
0: is that a bit tricky?
1: Yeah.
0: Are they slowing you down?
1: Yes.
0: I'm sure they had fun though, yeah?
1: Yeah.
0: Nice afternoon to do it. We're getting some really beautiful weather at the moment.
1: It turned out like nobody was really holding their cobbler's hands.
0: Oh.
1: But it was like they kind of were sometimes, yeah.
0: Yeah, okay. Cool. We got a few things on this weekend as well, don't we?
1: Yeah.
0: Yeah. So getting out, enjoying the last of that beautiful autumn weather before it starts getting really cold.
1: Yeah.
0: Yeah.
1: The coldness is creeping in. Like, it's coming.
0: It is.
1: It's definitely, last night was really cold.
0: Yeah. What have we noticed in the mornings? What are we seeing?
1: It's like, not frost on the, it's like.
0: But it's getting there. It's starting to get frosty, isn't it? Cool. I love the trees. I was looking at video the other day, actually, of you when we first sort of moved to Castlemaine. Do you know? Oh, that is something that's exciting.
1: What?
0: We've been in Castlemaine for 3 years this weekend.
1: That's cool.
0: We've been in the house for 3 years of this weekend, which is pretty awesome. Can't believe how that time's gone.
1: Yeah.
0: So much has happened in that time as well. But I remember, the first time you came over because you were still in New Zealand with Dad at that stage. And we went for a walk around the botanic gardens and all the leaves had started to fall off the trees.
1: Mm-hmm.
0: And there's got these great photos, photo and video of you like trying to run around and catch the leaves as they're falling off the trees.
1: Yeah.
0: Yeah. I went and sat there today and had a little coffee, watched the ducks.
1: Yeah.
0: Said hello to them. So, we're so lucky to be living here and being that close to the park as well.
1: Yeah.
0: Okay. So, this week we are doing something a little bit different, trying it out, see how it's going to go. T and I have picked three of our kind of favourite movies.
1: Yeah.
0: We've gone with Jaws, Jurassic Park, and then we're going to talk about Minecraft, which I don't know if it's a favourite movie, but it's something about the music that we really like about it as well. It's really kind of stuck with us. And so now we're going to talk about Jurassic Park, which is also a John Williams, Steven Spielberg combo.
1: Yeah.
0: And again, probably not a surprise that that's what we've gone with. The cast includes Laura Dern, Jeff Goldblum, Sam Neill, Ariana Richards, Richard Attenborough, Wayne Knight and Samuel L. Jackson and a heap of others. There's like both of these films were really stocked with pretty amazing actors. I'm pretty sure it's 1991, the film. I haven't written that down, but I'm pretty sure the movie was 1991. T, do you want to give us a brief, synopsis of the film? What happens in the film?
1: Yeah. So these people, they're like excavating. What is it called? When you're... They found dinosaur bones, basically.
0: Mm-hmm.
1: And this guy comes in a helicopter and he tells them that he has a park. But he doesn't tell them there's dinosaurs in the park. He just says, I have a park that you might like.
0: Yeah.
1: Then when they get there, they get out of... They drive in the car. Then he tells them that there's dinosaurs here, and he's like... And they say it's not possible.
0: Yeah.
1: But then... I feel like the most iconic scene in the movie is when he takes off his glasses and looks, and there's a brontosaurus.
0: Yeah.
1: Yeah.
0: There's, like, herds, isn't there? They're herding, walking on. Yeah.
1: And then he tells them there's a T-Rex, and he, like, goes down on his knees. Yeah.
0: Yeah.
1: And then they...
0: That's Sam Neill.
1: Yeah.
0: Yeah.
1: Then they go on this kind of ride thing. Oh, and the guy's kids are there.
0: His grandkids.
1: Yeah.
0: Yep.
1: And they go on, like, this ride, but it's, like, a car on a track.
0: Mm-hmm.
1: As then the big gate.
0: They check out the facilities first, though, remember? Yeah. Yeah. He does the... It's like a little video.
1: Oh, yeah. Mr. DNA.
0: Yeah. That's right. Mm. And they sort of break out of that and go look in the lab.
1: Yeah.
0: Yeah. Sorry. Keep going.
1: But anyway, there's, like, these tracks that have these cars on it and the big gates open.
0: Mm-hmm.
1: And then, like, they don't see anything. But then I'm trying to think what happens. Then they go back, and then they go back on the ride again. Something like that.
0: No, they bring out the goat, remember?
1: Oh, yeah.
0: And all the power. And then there's a storm and the power goes out. There's lots going on.
1: Yeah.
0: Oh, Newman, the computer dude. Yeah. That's what happens.
1: Yeah.
0: Yeah.
1: So this guy basically working for this place, I don't know.
0: He's like trying to make money, pretty much, isn't he?
1: And he works at Jurassic Park, and he's like the technology guy. He has like this computer,
0: mm-hmm.
1: and he's trying to get money by getting the DNA that they're using. And so he shuts down all the servers, and so the security's locked. Like, there's nothing. The security doesn't work.
0: Mm-hmm.
1: And he does this for, like, maybe 30 minutes.
0: Yeah.
1: And so he goes in, he gets all the, like, the little glasses of DNA, and he goes. And then they cut over to the other scene where they're in the car, and the kid grabs the night vision goggles. Another really iconic scene is where there's the glass and, like, you can hear and see the vibrations in it.
0: Yeah.
1: And then, like, this big goat leg.
0: That's right.
1: Just, like, lands on the car.
0: Yeah.
1: And the girl's screaming because she's a very vegetarian.
0: That's right.
1: Yeah.
0: And yeah. That's a good, we don't need to talk about the whole move, but that's a really good setup for how they use the music in Jurassic Park, isn't it? What's the, can you remember when the first kind of, I think it's the, you're coming into the site and there's their real iconic, the theme music's just playing over the top.
1: Yeah. And then they... Yeah, I think it starts when he sees the brontosaurus.
0: Mm.
1: Yeah,
0: that's it, isn't it? That it's like the build up of that. It's like quietly in the background, and then all of a sudden, all of the herds are sort of walking around and doing their thing.
1: You could call it sad, the music, in a way. Like, if you listen to it, not knowing what it's from, like. This could be any movie.
0: Yeah.
1: Like, if I heard that music and I hadn't watched it,
0: mm-hmm.
1: I could be like, I would not know that it's from a dinosaur movie.
0: Yeah.
1: Yeah.
0: True. Whereas the music in Jaws is like, you know, that's like
1: a scary,
0: yeah,
1: like a suspenseful movie.
0: Yeah. Even if it wasn't out of the, if it was out of context to Jaws, like it wasn't yeah. connected to Jaws. But yeah, it's that music. It could be, you could put it over lots of different kinds of movies.
1: Yeah.
0: And it'd have a different, whereas that the Jaws theme, that's definitely like suspenseful, yeah. scary, something going to have. But the Jurassic Park music
1: is like calm, kind of, you could say. Yeah, it depends what you put it with. Like, you could have put that with a, I don't know, something completely different to a dinosaur
0: yeah.
1: movie.
0: Like yeah. somebody being sick or
1: yeah.
0: somebody, a kid getting a new car or,
1: yeah.
0: I don't know, so, yeah, lots of different kind of situations.
1: You could have put that with Ferris Bueller.
0: Yeah, with Cameron.
1: Yeah.
0: Where else in Ferris Bueller would that fit?
1: I guess when they're in the library. Not the library, the museum.
0: Yeah. Yeah. That, yeah, actually the music in the museum is, that, I think that's why I like that scene so much, because yeah. it's so, it's child, it's almost child, like really captures the childlikeness of that day.
1: Yeah.
0: Where they, it's everything else is kind of loud and brash and that, but yeah. they're in the museum. It's like the curiosity and the, it's
1: calm.
0: Yeah, just being a kid and being playful and seeing things
1: yeah.
0: and experiencing things. That's how yeah.
1: That's the movie we talked about last week or the
0: week before. I think different music. Yeah, it really is how it can create. The other thing about Jurassic Park is also the lack of music at times.
1: Yeah.
0: The lack of sound. Like, one bit that I really remember is the where this scientist guy, that the actor's Wayne Knight, I can't think of what his character's name is. I just think of him as Newman in Seinfeld. And when he's trying to escape and then he gets lost and he gets stuck. And they're not, are they velociraptors? I don't think they're velociraptors. They're another type of dinosaur. They're the ones that spit the stuff at him.
1: Oh, yeah, the, I don't know. It's like, they have, like, the fins kind of thing.
0: Yeah.
1: Oh.
0: And there's no music in that scene yeah. because it's suspenseful enough.
1: Yeah. It's like, you don't need music to tell you when it's, what's going to happen. Like, you kind of know this dinosaur is going to eat that guy.
0: Yeah.
1: Because, like, he's mean to the dinosaur.
0: Yeah, like,
1: like, really mean.
0: Yeah.
1: Like, he throws a stick and he calls it dumb.
0: That's right.
1: And then it gets him in the car. Like, it jumps in the car.
0: He kind of treats it like a dog.
1: Yeah.
0: It's definitely not a dog.
1: Yeah.
0: Yeah. Yeah, he really underestimates the,
1: the smartness of these animals.
0: That's right. That's so true. There's also the T-Rex, isn't it?
1: Yeah.
0: Is there music? There's kind of a, is that, am I right in saying there's a, like a similar Jaws sort of thing going on there with the T-Rex when it's running after the car?
1: No, I don't think it is.
0: I think it's just chaotic enough.
1: Yeah.
0: But yeah, it's definitely the theme music.
1: Yeah.
0: That's so,
1: that you,
0: iconic.
1: You think of.
0: Yeah, when you hear it. And we'll play a little bit of that before we go into the next ad break. The other thing that reminds me of when we were just talking about Jurassic Park is the Redux version is the one that...
1: Oh,
0: the,
1: yeah, that's right.
0: And I was trying to think of how, if they use the music in that for the customer. Like, T and I really love that. And if anybody's listening that was a part of that, please, please, please put it on again. I think it should be a yearly viewing at the theater.
1: Is it on YouTube?
0: I don't know. I haven't even checked it out. If you know that, get in touch. Let us know, because, yeah, we did really enjoy it. And it's also reminded me of, we recently watched Be Kind Rewind.
1: Yeah.
0: Which is, if you haven't watched that movie,
1: It's funny.
0: Yeah, it has so many great components to it, not to mention Jack Black, but also just it's just a lovely movie.
1: Yeah.
0: Yeah, there's nothing really controversial in it other than Jack Black pretending to be Jackie Chan when they do the is it Rush Hour? Is that the movie? I thought that was a bit meh, but
1: no, it wasn't. He was presumed to be Fats.
0: There's but one of the movies. So if you haven't watched Be Kind, Rewind, they Jack Black gets electrified and then he wipes all the movies in the movie shop. And so to keep up the premise that they can still – that they've still got movies, they make them themselves.
1: Yeah.
0: They do their own versions and they're called Sweeted versions. And that's just, what I think of the Jurassic Park Redux. Like that was such a great version of how you can twist film and still make it really new and fun and I think accessible. I think that's what I like about it, that everyday people could do it. And we've sort of talked about, we've got the Castlemaine Sea Doc Fest coming up soon, which is amazing, and all these opportunities around town to be creative in that way. But the kids' film, the Coscas, I hope is happening again this year, because that's another really amazing way of being able to explore art in a different way in the community. But also, Tian, I've been talking about how cool it would be to Swede a movie. Can you remember what ones we talked about? What would be really good? We thought about our own version of Jurassic Park, little one, or your own version. Well, Jaws would obviously be.
1: Yeah, I said Anaconda.
0: That's right.
1: Something like that.
0: Yeah. Another classic Jack Black. Well, the new ones. The new Jack ones, Black.
1: Jack Black. Yeah. The old ones, Ice good. Cube.
0: Yeah, that's true. You've already done a little Jaws remake, haven't you?
1: Oh, yeah, that was. But it was like before a stop motion.
0: Before you even saw Jaws.
1: Was it in the stop motion?
0: Yeah. Yeah, that was. Yeah. It has been a long time coming for you to watch Jaws, hasn't it?
1: Yeah. Unfortunately.
0: Unfortunately. I think. Oh, what would be a good one? I wonder, My Neighbor Totoro might be quite nice to do a little version of that, especially over in the Botanic Gardens. Mm. That'd be quite cool.
1: Maybe, yeah.
0: With the acorn trees and that around there.
1: Yeah.
0: Yeah. What else?
1: I think, I don't know, trying to think. Maybe Happy Gilmore.
0: Oh, yeah.
1: That'd be cool.
0: That'd be pretty funny.
1: Yeah.
0: I think. Yeah. But, if you haven't had a chance to watch Rewind, Be Kind, Rewind. Definitely pull that. That is a DVD. T and I started to get into DVDs again as well, haven't we?
1: Yeah.
0: We're on the search for the second lot of Star Wars DVDs.
1: Oh, yeah, we've got the first three.
0: You've got the first three. We'd like the next three. Yeah, we generally go to the op shops around town and have a good search through there, don't we?
1: Mm-hmm.
0: We found a couple of good ones.
1: Yeah.
0: Well, recently, was it the Mr. Bean? Was that where they from an op shop?
1: Yeah.
0: Yeah.
1: Got, I think it's all of them. I don't really know. I can remember at an op shop, there was, VHS tapes. A lot of op shops have them. But they had, all of The Shining.
0: All right.
1: Yeah. It was in three VHS tapes.
0: Oh.
1: So it must have been, the first part, the second part, chunks of the movie.
0: Oh. I didn't think it was broken up. Maybe it was, special edition or something. Yeah. Interesting. Yeah, we got some great op shops around town.
1: Mm-hmm.
0: Pop in. That's a good thing to do on Saturdays, actually, on the weekend, if you're looking for something to do. But, oh, my God, I forget. We're recording on Friday, but this will be going out on Sunday. But, yeah, I know there's some will be open on Sunday as well. So, T, other than the theme song to Jurassic Park, We just actually talked about Star Wars as well. Star Wars is another John Williams movie that we actually really enjoyed. And there's some real iconic connections to the music there, like particularly certain characters.
1: Yeah.
0: Like Darth Vader has his own
1: soundtrack.
0: Yeah, pretty much. You know he's coming, going to be on screen. Is there anywhere else?
1: There's like the casino.
0: The
1: cafeteria.
0: That's right. What were we watching the other night and that was on it?
1: Oh, it was Paul.
0: Paul. This is okay. We've watched Paul. Again, like we haven't had a bit, there's a big conversation here around what's appropriate and what's not appropriate. What movies that I'm allowed to watch, what other people would probably say, I wouldn't let my kid watch that. And I think Paul would be one of them. But I think that's purely based on the language. And I've got a thing about language is that we shouldn't be afraid of it, that we should, you should know it and know when it's appropriate to use it, when it's not appropriate to use it. Whereas there's other things like, the psychological stuff is where I've sort of probably
1: drawn a line,
0: which is why Jaws has been such controversial. But we watched Paul, and Paul has a lot of Easter eggs in it. That's what they're called when they put things from other movies and that. And one of them was that they've got the Cantina, which is the music. Yeah, the band from the Cantina playing in one of the pubs.
1: They're playing it on like a violin.
0: Yeah. Yeah, it's like a country music one, isn't it? It's so good. And both of us instantly went, hang on, what's going on? But yeah, so cool. Like, so, yeah, we haven't really fleshed this out for how you don't realize the music that you're hearing in films does sort of filter into other elements of, Do you have a thing, like sometimes I have a thing in my head where I have background music to the thing that I'm doing?
1: Yeah.
0: Do you have that sometimes? I guess.
1: Maybe.
0: Like you're walking along and something happens and then you hear a song in your head that sort of is a part of the...
1: Goes along with it.
0: Yeah, with what you're doing.
1: I don't think so.
0: No. No. Or when you're... Sometimes when I'm daydreaming, I'll put music to what I'm daydreaming about or what I'm... No. Don't do that. Oh, must maybe just me. I'm sure there's other people out there that do it. They have a running background track. Do you have songs that pop into your head though? At certain times?
1: I don't think so.
0: No.
1: Couldn't say anything specific. I guess like anything I've listened to that day.
0: Yeah.
1: Yeah.
0: Recently you got to spend and you got a CD player for your birthday.
1: Yeah.
0: And you got to spend some money on last weekend? Yeah. You go to JB Hi-Fi with Grammy?
1: Yeah.
0: And what was the CD that you picked up?
1: I got Tenacious D, Pick of Destiny.
0: Which, funnily enough, we're going to talk about Jack Black after the break. Here's a little bit of the theme music from Jurassic Park. And we'll be back.

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6: Awesome. I really love CSC Hype. I've tuned into it a couple of times and you guys are doing an awesome job. So big shout out to the crew there that's doing that. I think Alex P is a bit involved in that as well. So well done, guys. Loving to hear some young, fresh voices on the radio. Speaking of young and fresh.
7: Yeah.
6: Taylor.
7: Me.
6: How we doing?
7: Good.
6: Good. We're about to get in to have a chat about yours and I, one of our favourite actors.
7: Oh, you're Jack Black.
6: And people in general.
7: Yeah.
6: For my 45th birthday, you actually dressed up as Jack Black. Do you remember?
7: Oh, yeah.
6: DJ Jack Black.
7: I do remember that.
6: That was a bit of fun, wasn't it?
7: Yeah.
6: You got to do a little music set.
7: Yeah.
6: And play that. That was fun. Mm. And your outfit was outrageous. Tie-dye t-shirt.
7: Yeah.
6: Stuffed with pillow. A beard attached to a dynasty, however you want to say it, bandana. Did you have a hair or hat? Did you have a cap on or something?
7: No, I don't remember.
6: Yeah, and some those big baggy shorts that had game over or something on it, because we know Jack Black's a mad
7: gamer.
6: He sure is.
7: Yeah.
6: Yeah. At the end of that last little break, we did have the theme song from Jurassic Park, which, as we talked about, is composed by John Williams.
7: Mm-hmm.
6: And the next movie we're going to talk about is a Minecraft movie, but really we could have picked any Jack Black movie to talk about, because I think for the last few years at least, his songs have been quite iconic with the youth of today, or the movies that he's been in.
7: Mm-hmm.
6: But we are going to talk about Minecraft, which was directed by Jared Hess in 2025. It's 2025 adventure fantasy. The music's by Mark Mothersbaugh, who I believe has done other soundtracks as well. But it's predominantly the cast that have songs. So Jack Black, Jason Momoa. Don't know about the Emmas, but Emma Myers is in it. Jennifer Coolidge, who's amazing. What are the farmer, normal people type things called in Minecraft?
7: Villagers.
6: Villagers, and she falls in love with the villager. And Danielle Brooks, who's an amazing comedian. Something that stood out to me was the Beanie track, which is Zero to Hero. Beanie is this amazing New Zealand pop sort of performer. I love her stuff. So it was great to hear her on the soundtrack as well. Do you want to give us a little rundown of what happens in the movie?

0: he, like, people stop liking him or something like that. Yeah. He has a video game store. And Jack Black, a.k.a. Steve, he finds this portal. And he goes into it, and it's Minecraft. It's like after you've loaded your Minecraft server. That's basically what happens.
1: Yeah.
0: When he goes in. The kid... oh, and he has a dog named Dennis.
1: That's right.
0: That he he tells him to throw the emerald thing that he has to, like, there's this, I don't know, it's like a glass plate or something. That, and there's like the orb of dominance, something like that.
1: Yeah.
0: They have to put it in.
1: Yeah.
0: And the dog hides it under his bed. And this guy, the video gamer guy, finds it and he just has it in his store. And they end up, the kid goes to a store and they end up putting it together and they go in the portal.
1: That's right.
0: Yeah.
1: And they end up in Minecraft world.
0: Yeah.
1: Yeah. And there's heaps of crazy stuff going on in there.
0: Yeah. And they have to figure out how to get out.
1: Yeah, that's right. What? Who's the big villain in the movie?
0: Oh, gosh. I can't remember what the pig's name is.
1: Yeah, neither can I. Are they called pig people, though? I
0: don't know.
1: No, they got a special name.
0: Hoglins.
1: Is that what they are?
0: Yeah.
1: Yeah. Yeah.
0: Pagoblins. No.
1: Hobgoblins. No, I think that's Elder Man.
0: Yeah.
1: Right.
0: Oh, yeah, Pagoblins.
1: Wrong video games.
0: Yeah.
1: But it's a really fun movie, and I think what makes it even fun is the music.
0: Yeah.
1: That's what this, it's got a real, it's got the game vibe, I think, and in a different kind of way, because Minecraft doesn't really have. What's the Minecraft actual movie and the music in the actual game?
0: It's like, I guess, calm, soothing
1: ambient,
0: music. I don't know.
1: Isn't it? Yeah. Like, similar to elevator movie music.
0: Yeah, I guess.
1: But maybe not. Yeah, it's kind of ambient. It's not really, doesn't really have a thing.
0: There are music discs.
1: Yeah. But what's awesome about the movie, the music in the movie...
0: That Jack Black sings it.
1: Yeah, definitely. What's the one that stands out?
0: Lava Chicken.
1: Lava Chicken. Ah, that's it. Not Chicken Jockey?
0: No, that's like an iconic saying, though.
1: Yeah, but not the song.
0: No.
1: It's Lava Chicken. I was trying to think why you chose this over... What was the other movie we were talking about? Super Mario Bros. Because, again, the music and that movie is quite...
0: From a video game.
1: Yeah, from a video game, but a bit more iconic, isn't it, though?
0: Yeah. I never said I'd rather this movie.
1: No, but you said you'd rather that the song to...
0: Oh, yeah, I said no to it. I said no to Mario because it's not like the movie's not too big.
1: Yeah.
0: As the games.
1: You think the game overrides the movie?
0: Yes.
1: Whereas for Minecraft, you think the movie overrides the game? No. Nah, it's all the same, isn't it?
0: But, really? Like, there's no real music in Minecraft. Like,
1: yeah, I see what you're saying. The music in the Mario game is as more iconic than the music in that Mario movie.
0: Yes, definitely.
1: Even Peaches, though?
0: Yes.
1: God, we played that on repeat for a lot, though.
0: Did we?
1: Yeah, a lot. We played it a lot. Jack Black has written some pretty iconic tunes, hasn't he? Or performed some pretty iconic tunes. I kind of did find it quite funny that when Grammy shared the CDs that you'd chosen, that one of them was Pick a Destiny.
0: Yeah.
1: Did you know it was a movie?
0: No.
1: Right. Which is great. I remember the first time I watched Pick a Destiny, I was nannying in New Zealand, and it was for AJ Hackett. If anybody knows New Zealand well, they're like the people that sort of kicked off bungee jumping and all the extreme sports in the Queenstown area. And the boys that I was looking after, one of them was actually your age at the time.
0: Yeah.
1: And he really wanted to watch the movie, ummed and ahed about it. They had some real strict rules around watching stuff and food and that. And we were

0: I let them watch it. Yeah. And as we were watching it, the parents walked in the door and I got into trouble because the kids were not only watching The Pick of Destiny, but they were also eating KFC on the carpet, and they weren't meant to be, even though we'd put blankets and stuff down. I just, yeah, really funny memory. So we haven't watched the movie yet.
1: Yeah.
0: But I thought it was really cool that that was the CD that yeah. you picked out. The other movies that we talked about that Jack Black is really iconic in his music is School of Rock. That's one movie yeah. that we really enjoy.
1: Mm-hmm.
0: Yeah. And it makes the movie like, yeah. It's he makes the movie, doesn't he?
1: Yeah.
0: It's like Jack Black. What are you going to get? It's all of his craziness pulled yeah. into one. It's like you kind of who you kind of think he is as a person, I guess.
1: Yeah.
0: I don't know.
1: Mm-hmm.
0: What else do you like about it?
1: About School of Rock?
0: Yeah.
1: That I feel like it would not have been popular if Jack Black wasn't in it.
0: Yeah, there's no other real... Can you think of any kind of actors who have, like, the mix of music and comedy and no. silliness of him? He's so unique, isn't he?
1: Yeah.
0: Which is why he plays a good Bowser.
1: Yeah.
0: Even though there's a little bit of problematic around the relationship between Bowser and Peach, and there's a whole nother discussion yeah, there around possessing women.
1: Yeah. I think, like, Bowser in the Mario movie is not, like, what you think of it when you think of Bowser.
0: Why do you say that?
1: Because he's not, like, as mean, I don't know. Like, not as threatening yeah, as in the games, I guess. I don't know.
0: You don't... You don't think he's a little comedic in the games?
1: No.
0: No, that he's more of a villain.
1: Yeah.
0: Yeah, that he wouldn't be as, I don't know, they're pretty cruel. Like, they've got them hanging over lava in those.
1: Yeah, but it's like when he's trying to marry Peach, like, he's really nice.
0: Is he?
1: Sometimes, but, like,
0: I think it's called manipulation.
1: Yeah. But also, like, in a good, bad way, you feel bad for him a little. I don't know.
0: Yeah, it's that funny thing again, isn't it? Kind of what we're talking about Ferris Bueller the other
1: yeah.
0: week. That.
1: But in the game, like, you don't feel bad.
0: No, you want to defeat him, yeah. don't you? You know he's like he's clearly the bad guy.
1: Yeah, but also it's like, yay! You're playing as Mario.
0: Mm.
1: Well, as in the movie, you're playing like not playing as anyone.
0: No, it's like hero versus victim. Hero versus hero versus
1: villain.
0: Villain. Thank you. That's the right V word. Yeah, you're right. It is it's very different.
1: Yeah.
0: But, yeah. But again, the movie, I think Jack Black makes the music that he brings to it,
1: yeah.
0: along with Minecraft, is what actually makes the movie in some way. His silliness and his ability to turn anything into like a song or
1: yeah.
0: kind of positive. I'm trying to think, are there any sort of the Peach song is kind of a bit of sad, isn't it?
1: I guess. Not really.
0: Not really.
1: They've made it funny.
0: There is a bit where there is a bit in the movie, though, where he is, like, playing, you know, and he invites, he's playing the piano
1: because
0: he's
1: up there and he slams.
0: He's so cruel. He's so cruel and manipulative and awful. Yeah. Actually not very nice at all. And what about Minecraft? Where's the turning point there where it's like...
1: When he... gives the guy diamonds.
0: That's right.
1: When he, like, bargains with him.
0: Yeah.
1: Yeah.
0: That's cool. Okay, we're coming up to the end of the show.
1: Oh.
0: It's been great having chats with you about this. Before we do go, we do want to do a bit of promotion for the main game, which is coming up.
1: Excited for it?
0: I'm excited for it. Yeah. It's going to be a funny day.
1: I am.
0: You're actually going to go along this year?
1: Yeah.
0: Yeah.
1: Cool. Definitely.
0: Cool. So Sunday the 7th of June, tickets on sale. Or if you're interested in going along for free, please get in contact with the station. I'm pretty sure there's a few volunteer jobs up for grabs. So, yeah, pop your hand up. It's good fun. Last year I did the goal umpire. I'm not doing it this year. I'm probably not going to be too good, but I'll go along and sit in my car and toot my horn from the car this year, I think. But please, yeah, if you're wanting to get along and you want to help out, get in touch. Rockatoos or Radio Galahs?
1: Rockatoos.
0: Rockatoos. Why are you choosing the Rockatoos?
1: Because I guess I like cockatoos more.
0: You like cockatoos more? I like the colours of the Rockatoos. I do. I'm a little bit partial to them. But being a part of the Radio, of course, I'm going to back the Radio Galahs. And I think Sam's playing for the Radio Galahs. So
1: yeah, he does.
0: It seems appropriate that that's who I'm on side with.
1: Yeah.
0: Don't want to lose my co-host, the great relationship we already have with my co-host. Okay. Thanks again, buddy, for coming along. It's been great chatting with you. And, yeah, everybody, hope you have a great Sunday. We're going to end the show with a little track from the Minecraft movie.
1: Yeah.
0: As Sam would say, be excellent to each other.

0: Hey, you. Not you. Yeah, you. You with the radio. That's right, you. Get your groove back. Not now. Be patient. Pour yourself an 11's tipple on Tuesday. Put your feet up and relax. You'll be in good company. 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
1: Coming up at the Tap Room, Friday, May 22, catch singer-songwriter and multi-instrumentalist Chloe Gill. Chloe will be playing songs from her debut album, I Have a Habit of Dreaming. Then Saturday, May 23, don't miss Castlemaine's own Rich Davies with his folk rock band, The Low Road. And on Sunday, May 24, be sure to catch Melbourne-based seven-piece soul-funk outfit, Steppers. Steppers will be launching their debut six-track album. The Tap Room, a proud Main

0: Is that you over there, Don Mark?
1: Here we are.
0: Morning.
1: Good morning, Blobby.
0: Good morning, Don Mark. Now, I think I might have turned off the previous show's show a little bit, just a little bit.
1: I think you did.
0: Well, I didn't mean to. I just thought, I really want to press that, so I pressed it.
1: Yeah. That's okay. It was focused on film.
0: It was focused on film.
1: Oh, we're supposed to be,
0: Oh, there's our guys. God, that feels better. I don't like it when I'm not in New Delhi. This is New Delhi, isn't it? I know this sound anywhere.
1: This is the Don Mac Blopey Show with our first ever outside broadcast.
0: From?
1: New Delhi, India.
0: Bloody hot today, isn't it?
1: Sometimes in the industry, it's called an OB.
0: Is that what they call it?
1: It is hot, you're right.
0: I'm sweltering, mate, and I can see why you're wearing that lungi.
1: Lungi.
0: Lungi. Do you know what a lungi is, mate?
1: A lungi.
0: It's sort of like a... it's kind of like some people would call it a sarong, but it's not quite the same because it goes up between your legs.
1: Oh.
0: You have your legs...
1: In the middle.
0: Right up the middle. Right up the old kyber. And then you've got the legs hanging out. In your case, you've still got the blundstones on, but I don't know. I find they're a bit hot for here. I'm just gone naked.
1: Not like the Borat kind of... Get up.
0: No, that's a bit snugger, isn't it? That's a good look, though.
1: It's pretty tight.
0: It's pretty tight, yeah.
1: My chair seems to be lowering.
0: That'll be the heat. That will be the heat.
1: That's true.
0: You'll just lift it up, though, because you'll get nipped about the hills by street dogs in this part of the world. Oh, look out.
1: What are they honking at?
0: Always honking.
1: Oh, Madame Fatakata.
0: Do you know what honking means? Stop also means go.
1: Means stop and go.
0: Yeah, and sideways and move.
1: Pretty much just everything.
0: Just lets people know where they are. Warning, that sort of thing.
1: Beep. Yeah.
0: How have you been anyway, Matt, this week?
1: I'm a bit upset, Blobby.
0: What's happened? What's happened?
1: There's not enough amateur in the world.
0: True that.
1: Everybody's a professional.
0: Oh, yeah. That should be that social media business.
1: Yes, I'm a bit upset. Because, you know, there used to be lots of amateurs.
0: Yeah, it was a good thing to be an amateur.
1: And but as well as being upset, I'm also hopeful. Because I think the Don Mac and Blopey Show here on 94.9 Main FM.
0: And 10.
1: And 10. We're sort of the middle.
0: Yeah.
1: In between amateur and professional.
0: Yeah. I feel like I'm a professional lunatic, but amateur, not really. Doesn't that got something to do with how much you get paid? But you can still win a trophy or a belt, I think.
1: A belt?
0: I think you can win like a sort of prize fighter belt and still be an amateur. I'm not sure.
1: Probably. But we're in the cozy spot.
0: Also, it's a bit to do with our age, Mark, because when we were of a younger year, it was sort of frowned upon to be a professional.
1: Exactly.
0: It really was.
1: And now you have to be.
0: Well, you'd quite happily, it seems these days, do an advert for just about anything because it'd up your profile. Where back in my day, you wouldn't have done an advert for anything.
1: No.
0: Maybe coffee or smoking.
1: I feel like I'm shrinking.
0: It's just the heat. Don't worry, mate. You know what I saw this week anyway? And
1: where?
0: It's the only time I've ever seen it because I saw a fox, like an actual fox, swimming across the Murray River whilst I was in my ship. Right in front of me, a fox.
1: You went up to the Murray?
0: Yeah, I was up the Murray in my ship, mate.
1: Oh, did you meet Michael Winkler lives up there?
0: Who's Michael Winkler? Is that any relation to Henry Winkler, a.k.a. Fonzie?
1: I think it is his great-nephew.
0: Right. Huh, interesting.

0: Mr. Mac, was that Mr. Scruff?
1: That was Mr. Scruff.
0: I was, well, it was a few minutes ago, I was in the archive and I was looking at our old microfilm. And he does lovely animations, is that correct?
1: Does he?
0: He very much does.
1: I know he's on Ninja Tunes.
0: What's Ninja Tunes?
1: It's a Canadian record label.
0: Is that true?
1: Mm-hmm.
0: Do they have ninjas in Canada?
1: They would.
0: The Alaskan woods.
1: They would.
0: You know what they do have a lot of there, so they claim? Yetis. Bigfoots is another name for them.
1: Oh, yeah.
0: How do you feel about the
1: John,
0: Yeti?
1: John Lithgow film.
0: Yeah. Oh, yeah. I remember that. Speaking of that, I had my fishing rod stolen on the Wednesday afternoon, mate.
1: On the Murray?
0: Murray cod stole it.
1: A fish stole your fishing rod?
0: An actual fish, a Murray cod.
1: So you finally caught one.
0: And well, I didn't catch it. It took my rod clean out of it. Took it.
1: I wonder what it's doing with it.
0: 3 metres long it was.
1: I wonder what it's... maybe it's using it as an oar.
0: It looked like it was just using it to pick its teeth.
1: Oh, yeah.
0: It was. It was just picking its teeth with it.
1: Ooh, getting all the sesame seeds out.
0: Yeah, they eat a lot of those. Anyway, that's put me out of the game.
1: We started off there with an American one-woman band named Two Tears with her song One Black Glove from...
0: Two Tears, One Glove?
1: From about 2000 and... No, what?
0: Yeah. What year do you think that was, Mac?
1: 2000 and...
0: Can you remember then?
1: 2007.
0: Let's say 2007. Let's see, I would have been 46 then.
1: Yeah, I don't remember.
0: No, you wouldn't at that time.
1: We got a text message.
0: Let's hear it, please, mate.
1: It may have been from Station Tech Head Chalmers.
0: Oh,
1: could have
0: yeah.
1: been from anybody, though. Who
0: yes,
1: knows
0: who
1: what
0: knows,
1: that
0: mate.
1: Phone number is. It came from a phone number that ends in 200.
0: That's dubious.
1: Mm.
0: That sounds like ASIO. You familiar with that? Yeah.
1: Well,
0: you mentioned things like Canadian ninjas. They'll be listening in.
1: I might be on the ASIO.
0: Oh.
1: I might have a file.
0: Did you hear that was a Royal Enfield? I know that motorbike anywhere.
1: Ah.
0: Yeah, 350. Ooh, very nice.
1: Somebody wrote in and they said yes.
0: What did they say, mate?
1: They said yes.
0: Mm-hmm. Yes to what?
1: Just yes.
0: Come on.
1: Bring back amateurs. Bring back the shame of selling out.
0: You know, I think I mentioned to you just before, I saw a little program. Was that another? I thought that was another Royal Enfield. Anyway, selling out, yes. They asked some kids about this. What does that mean? Have you ever heard of this? And they had not, Mac. And the closest they came to it was one thought it was about real estate. Yeah, times have changed, my friend.
1: Children, the order changes. You can text us.
0: You can.
1: On 0488-631-86.
0: Lovely speed that you read that out of, mate.
1: Yeah, I have to do it slow for the old folks.
0: Yeah, we had some complaints I heard. You have a speedy tongue, don't you? A little bit of a lightning tip on it.
1: Sometimes. You can also telephone us.
0: You can.
1: Because we might have a quiz today.
0: I think we should, because we mentioned it last time, and I think I might have talked over it.
1: Yeah, we mention it every time.
0: We do.
1: So if you want to call in, the number is 046754.
0: Beautiful speed.
1: 5541.
0: Jesus, even I could remember that. Do you have any questions for the quiz if we decide to have one, mate?
1: I need my sane dog.
0: Yeah.
1: Is that what she said?
0: I don't know the word. She would have said pagal, which means crazy.
1: Pagal.
0: Pagal.
1: Pagal.
0: In Hindi. I got called that a lot while I was there. I had to look it up.
1: That's not fair.
0: So what's this pagal everywhere I walk?
1: How tall is a piece of rice?
0: I know Little Sims is 171 centimetres, so it's not that. It's smaller than
1: smaller
0: that.
1: Than
0: all
1: that.
0: Right. It's not up to me to answer anyway.
1: That's the quiz question. The first quiz question. Give it a go,
0: okay.
1: Listeners.
0: Give it a go. Is it within an inch? Does it have to be within an inch?
1: In measurements or centimetres?
0: You know, you can use either or, but like how much on the money do you want it, mate? Like exact or within an inch will do?
1: Has to be in millimetres.
0: Okay.
1: Yep.
0: So within 10 mil was close enough?
1: Yeah, I'd imagine it would be less than that.
0: Yeah, so, but you're getting quite strict with it, aren't you? I guess there is a lot of prize involved. You're right. No, go with your ride on the wire.
1: Also depends which, if the rice is sleeping.
0: Or what if it's long grain rice?
1: Or if it's walking or standing up. It could be basmati.
0: Could be basmati.
1: Could be long grain.
0: Long grain.
1: Brown rice. Yeah. Might be a Boreo.
0: All of a sudden, I feel like I know very little about rice.
1: I mean, a Boreo is sort of like...
0: I like the sound of that one.
1: A little bit overweight and short and stubby.
0: That's a tubby rice.
1: Mm.
0: Has it got anything to do with Borneo?
1: Likes
0: it from
1: absorbing.
0: Borneo?
1: I don't know. It likes absorbing things.
0: Does it just?
1: Could be from
0: Borneo.
1: What,
0: like a sponge?
1: Yeah.
0: You know, most wild men actually originate from Borneo, I was led to believe as a kid. They'd always say, oh, geez, have a look at that guy. He looks like the wild man from Borneo.
1: Oh.
0: And what does he look like?
1: You've been to Borneo, haven't you?
0: Oh, yeah. Well, no, I haven't actually. I was next door to it and they said I couldn't come in because I looked a little unruly. And that's, can you imagine, in a place that bred the wild man of Borneo, they said, you're not coming in with hair like that, mister. They were strict.
1: I thought you'd been there and...
0: No, they wouldn't let me in, mate.
1: Because somebody told me that they honour phalluses.
0: Mm.
1: What's that noise?
0: What is that noise? That sounds like a rickshaw just doing up his tyre. They go flat a lot, Mac. There's a lot of prickles here in New Delhi. A lot of prickles.
1: I have to give a shout out.
0: Go on, then.
1: To Maxim Wrecked.
0: What does that mean?
1: You know.
0: Mac, what is a Maxim Wrecked? Come on.
1: You'll find out later in the show.
0: Okay, mate. Is that a clue towards the rice? I can't understand.
1: Might be.

Real little hat.

0: Yes, Mr. Mac, this band called The Black Lips. What can you tell me about them? Have you ever had any interaction with them by chance?
1: Yeah, so that first song we played was called Bad Kids by The Black Lips.
0: Black Lips.
1: I was once... Excuse me. I was once doing the merchandise stall.
0: What, for The Lips?
1: For The Lips.
0: Right.
1: In a... venue in München, Deutschland, Munich, Germany.
0: Exactly right, which is in Europe.
1: I think so, apparently. And
0: what happened?
1: One of them was throwing beer bottles at me.
0: Just before you finish that, Mark, you were doing their merch, and one of them thought, I know what I'll do, I'll throw a beer bottle at that guy.
1: Numerous beer bottles.
0: Several.
1: Somebody.
0: Were they Steins? Because they like Steins over there, Mark.
1: No, they were just like Heineken.
0: Oh, yeah, typical old Heineken. Oh, that quick.
1: Yeah, and I just had to dodge and duck, and it ended up under the table, hiding.
0: God, where are they now? That's what I want to know. There's a lot of people throwing things, people throwing eggs at our executive producer, the Germans heisting Heinekens.
1: You know something... I learnt about our executive producer this week.
0: No, I don't. Well, I don't know. You tell me, please, mate.
1: She's allergic to long pasta.
0: What? Do you mean that just the long stick type ones?
1: Yeah, like spaghetti.
0: Do you mean only when it's dry because it can take out one of your eyes or what? Just in general?
1: Always. All the time. She's offended by it.
0: Oh, well, that's different. Offended by it or...
1: Allergic.
0: Yeah, because when you're allergic to something like I am to coconuts or monkey grimaces, as they're more commonly known, they make your hair fall out. And you know what I also discovered about my hair this morning? I've got 4 pieces of dandruff for every follicle. I counted it. And I've got a lot of follicles.
1: That's wealthy.
0: Well, it's a lot. It's really a lot. And if you're wearing a black top, oh dear.
1: You could probably start a your own pillow factory.
0: Either that or, you know, I don't know if they're still popular now. There's little shaking things that are called snow something or other, you know.
1: Snow domes.
0: There you go, I could supply those people.
1: Yeah. Hark, Ort's very own snow dome company.
0: Yeah, and this guy Mascom wrecked, is it? I must apologise for getting a little overzealous with that. I thought you were calling me a name, Mac. I didn't realise it was already a name.
1: That's okay. You mispronounced it anyway.
0: Did I? Can you pronounce it for me? I'm having a lot of trouble with this Maxim. All right, keep going.
1: Talk about it later.
0: Play on.
1: After The Black Lips, we heard from Morris Williams.
0: Mr. Williams.
1: And the Zodiacs. Little Darling.
0: Oh, Little Darling.
1: They had shaky things, but they were maracas.
0: Oh, yes.
1: Because I guess if you had snow domes in your band.
0: Have you ever played in a band where somebody played that egg, you know, that musical egg?
1: Yeah, yeah.
0: Is there... Yeah, I don't know about it. I've never felt that sort of close with it.
1: Like a bit...
0: You know, you're listening to a tune and you're like, I know what I need. A bit of magic egg.
1: A bit of magic shaking egg.
0: This doesn't come to mind, but to some people it must.
1: Where are we?
0: Can you play one, by the way?
1: Egg shaker.
0: Yeah, can you play that shaking egg? I find that actually... Oh, that was pretty good, actually. Ooh, very nice. Yeah, you're all over the egg.
1: I could, yeah. I do have...
0: Well, you can play drums with your feet, so of course you can play an egg.
1: I've got very big maracas.
0: Do you actually? Do you have more than 2? Oh, you've only got 1 maraca. But it's a big one. Good God, it's a baritone.
1: Give us a text on 0488-631-86. 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
0: And 10.
1: You know what, Blopey?
0: What is it? I wish you would tell me, mate.
1: There's something else I'm a bit upset about, and I think this will upset you as well.
0: Oh, God, I hope so. Not.
1: I think in...
0: What's happened?
1: In 2 weeks' time, there's the Main FM main game.
0: This is a football situation, isn't it?
1: Yeah.
0: The leather egg and the 4 sticks either end.
1: On June the 7th.
0: That sounds about right.
1: At Camp Reserve.
0: Right.
1: The Radio Galahs versus the Rockatoos.
0: Rockatoos. Yes, okay. I've heard something of this.
1: We're
0: what?
1: We were hoping to call the game.
0: We were. I know a bit about football.
1: Yeah, I'd call you aficionado.
0: Thank you, Matt. Aficionado. That's very nice of you to say. I think so.
1: Aficionado.
0: Yeah. Aficionado. No, that's a nice thing to say about me. But yeah, you're right. I do know a lot about the footy. There's the egg, the leather egg. There's four sticks either end, two taller. They're in the middle. The idea is to boot the leather egg through the air.
1: Through the air?
0: And then you want to get it through the sticks. And they call that a sausage roll.
1: A sausage roll?
0: If you get it through the middle.
1: Well, yeah. Anyway, they're not letting us call the game. We're being kicked off air.
0: Do you have a reason for that? Off air kicked?
1: We're being kicked off air in 2 weeks' time, so we won't have a show on the 7th of June, so don't tune in.
0: Wow, there goes 4%. That which is 47,300 people disappointed. Well, that's just it's not our doing.
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0: Wow, that was nice.
1: Day Delight.
0: That was a very good version of the banana song, right?
1: It was, from Louise Bennett.
0: Very nice. Very nice. I'm mostly familiar with the Harry Belafonte version of that. But you know, that's, sometimes you got to mix it up a bit, Mac, don't you?
1: Find somebody else. We had You Can't Roll a Skate in a Buffalo Herd from Roger Miller.
0: I like that line where he said, you can't catch a fish in a watermelon patch. Yeah, he's probably right. They seem to know a thing or two.
1: I don't know if they have. Probably don't have watermelons on the Murray River, so...
0: Look, I don't know if they do or they don't. I know is that there's a 4-metre-long Murray cod up there with my stick.
1: I know. I wonder if you ever recover it. Why did you decide to go to the Murray?
0: Well, because you heard people often call it the Mighty Murray, and I wanted to see if it was mighty.
1: Was it?
0: Yeah, it was pretty mighty, but I must say, guess what? There's not much water in it at the moment. It's very low. There's a lot of sticking out. Rather, it looks kind of okay, but it could do with about an ocean worth of rain.
1: Yeah.
0: Very low tide up there, mate. Very low tide. Now, do you think it's true that you could learn everything you want to know from life, from listening to the lyrics of songs, or do you think that's not true? Someone once told me you could.
1: You can learn everything you need to know by listening to the lyrics of songs.
0: Yeah, everything that there is to know, apparently. I mean, they didn't list which songs you had to listen to, but they just said... So I guess you'd have to through them.
1: I guess you'd learnt about watermelons and fish.
0: I didn't know about that before.
1: You can't roller skate in a buffalo herd.
0: Good to know.
1: We have to give a warning, because...
0: Oh, don't tell me.
1: Soon.
0: Not yet.
1: Not yet.
0: Coming up. All right, could you just give me a warning, please, mate?
1: We just have to warn the audience, 4%. including Maxim, if he's listening. I think he is.
0: He would be.
1: Direct from Frankston.
0: Oh, he'd be listening there.
1: Yeah. I think most of Frankston would be listening to our show.
0: You know what I heard about Frankston listeners? They don't like headphones, but they like to press their ears right up tight against the radio. They press them.
1: Against the speaker.
0: Yeah, like really, they like a lot of vibration. This is just in Frankston.
1: Yeah.
0: Maybe our friend could tell us if that's true or not. If he's listening.
1: Spread the word. Maxim, if you're listening, you can call us on 0467 545541.
0: With your spare hand, because you'll be holding up the radio, I'm sure, to your ear.
1: Or text us.
0: Oh, yeah, text.
1: 0488 63186.
0: God, you must remember that in your sleep. You're so good at that number, man.
1: So anyway, there might be some foul language.
0: Oh yeah.
1: There might be some references to drugs and nudity.
0: Nudity as well. See, we've had the other two. Now nudity.
1: Yeah. The list just gets longer and longer as the weeks go by.
0: We're going to have to change our show from Sabbath Sunday because, I don't know, we're a little crass over this side of the world, Mr. Mate. Little crass. Nudity on a Sunday.
1: So I was thinking, we are the boob.
0: Correct. Are we? Yeah, go on. I'll picture that. All right, I'm the left one.
1: So the Don Mac Blopey Show is sort of like the boob.
0: The boob.
1: Between the amateur, which is being the child, and the professional, being the mother.
0: Oh, very nice, Mac.
1: So we're that middle ground.
0: So we'd be the navel. Kind of, would we not, if we're in the middle? Like the belly button? I think I've gone off track. Keep going. Yours was better. Back to the boob, Mac. Come on.
1: So we're not professional enough to be experts.
0: No.
1: But we're not amateur enough to not get paid for this hour of radio we volunteer ourselves to do.
0: Are you not getting
1: once
0: paid,
1: a week,
0: mate?
1: On Main FM?
0: You're not getting paid for this. I probably should have spoken about this off air, but I get paid quite a lot to do this. Jeez. Yeah, I should have mentioned that. I just assumed you're on 4,000 a show as well.

0: We've received an SMS.
1: May I hear it, please, Mac? Please.
0: It says, "Hello, Don Mac and Blopey.
1: Good morning.
0: I have been told to inform you that Maxim Rect is listening."
1: Oh. As we speak.
0: And that's who we just heard from.
1: That was him.
0: Yeah, with his song. That was Maxim Rect.
1: Cheese.
0: That's what he says, cheese.
1: See, I read down here, but I have some notes, CH3Z.
0: Yeah.
1: And apparently that means cheese.
0: I think that's a contemporary...
1: You mean I'm showing my age, mate?
0: Well, I think there's sort of new ways to spell things.
1: Oh, yeah. I tell you what, I like this cheese song, though. He's quite good, this young fella.
0: He is good. I think he's...
1: Goes all right.
0: I think he grew up in Iceland.
1: Did he actually? Next door to Bjork, I'm assuming.
0: Yeah.
1: I think everyone in Iceland at some point lived next door to Bjork. Do you know Bjork's feet are, like, no longer than my middle finger?
0: Yeah, you mentioned that last week.
1: I saw them once playing a pump organ.
0: Yeah.
1: barely press the pedals. They were so little. They were cute. They looked like earrings attached to her ankles. They were nice.
0: Oh, fancy.
1: Do you know what Bjork means, by the way, mate? Book.
0: Book?
1: Book.
0: I wonder what Maxim means.
1: It means cheese and massive cheese.
0: Massive cheese.
1: Massive piece of cheese. By the way, I don't want to bang on about it. I'm still a bit upset, obviously. My fishing stick was stolen by this 3-meter cod. Guess what was on the end of it? Cheese. True story.
0: Before that, we had Hardy's Hardly Heard Of track for the week.
1: We did.
0: Which was by a Melbourne... I think they're a Melbourne band.
1: Are they accent?
0: Called Laser Tits.
1: Oh, good God.
0: And their track.
1: I did ask you. I thought it was Lazertits, but it's not.
0: Lazertits? Maybe it is Lazertits.
1: Well, I don't know. You're allowed to say laser tits.
0: Lazertits sort of sounds like a lozenger.
1: It does, actually.
0: Yeah. Mm. Have you got any Lazertits? I've got a sore...
1: A tickle.
0: Tongue.
1: Oh, good God, Mac. You've been licking that cat of yours again. Oh, actually, speaking of which, not that it's your cat, but bloody hell, that photo you sent me of you and your sheep. What a cracking good shot that was.
0: Yeah, that was Mo. He likes a good cuddle.
1: He's not shy on the camera, Mo.
0: Mr. Monet.
1: He's not at all. You could tell he'd sort of edged you towards the corner of the frame, and he was, good-looking guy.
0: Muling in.
1: He was muling.
0: Muling in.
1: Yeah.
0: And Lazertits, their song, Boss Bitch.
1: Oh,
0: excuse
1: yeah.
0: Excuse me.
1: Excuse you, indeed, Mr. Mac.
0: Nobody's answered our quiz because I think you're all a bit nervous to be
1: live on air. It's pressure. It's pressure, Mac. Like,
0: how tall is a piece of rice?
1: Yeah, you've got 4% of Castlevania listening, which is no small number if you've got to come out and, try and answer a quiz like that. It's not easy. What was the prize, Mac? You never mentioned the prize.
0: Oh, the prize. Maybe you get to sit in on Richie 1250's show at 3PBS in Collingwood.
1: You mean like a live, in the room with him?
0: Well, he's about to call us.
1: Is he actually?
0: Yeah, so we can discuss it with him. We can discuss.
1: Do you think he keeps people
0: prize.
1: In his room? Why don't we have people in our room with us? This is the perks of PBS.
0: Yeah.
1: Comes with, couch warmers.
0: Yeah. We forgot to steal the purple chair from Studio 3. We'll have to do that another time.
1: Yes,
0: let's listen to...
1: Put something on, please.
0: Let's hear from our sponsors.
1: Go on, then.
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4: Was he slow? Was he slow?

0: Was he slow?
1: Was he slow?
2: What do you call that, Mark, that business?
3: That was Kid Koala.
2: Oh, yes, that guy. I remember him.
3: Yeah, the guy in the koala suit.
2: Koala suit.
3: Six turntables at the one time. Mm-hmm. Was he slow?
2: Mm-hmm. I'm not saying the other thing that he said.
3: No. Which was, apparently that's music from the motion picture Baby Driver.
2: Oh, is that right?
3: I've never heard of that.
2: I've heard of someone called Mini Driver. Taxi Driver I've heard of.
3: Oh, yeah.
2: Never Baby the Driver. It's a good idea that babies drive cars, though. I would have loved to have had my license when I was a baby.
3: It's a good way to learn.
2: It's a lot better than driving a pram. You're not even steering.
3: It's quiz time. Call in, text in. Call, text. How tall is a piece of rice?
2: Mm-hmm.
3: We are expecting a telephone call from somebody...
2: Who are we expecting a phone call from, please?
3: He's out on the streets, apparently.
2: What, the main streets?
3: Main streets of Melbourne.
2: Oh.
3: Richie 1250. Jeez, from...
2: He's a brave man, I guess.
3: 3PBS.
2: I wonder where he's from, a bloke like that. I'm going to ask him if I get to talk to him. Because a native would know better than just to be out on the main streets.
3: Well, he sort of looks like he's from somewhere... where there'd be lots of surfboards.
2: He looks like he surfs. I've often thought that. I remember seeing his bed.

0: recognize. Something else I don't recognize. A laughing face, some cherries. 1, 2, 3, 6 horse heads.
1: Oh, this sounds... I think I've got a clue.
0: And then what looks like a piece of cake to me, but I don't think it is.
1: Not a piece of cake. I would guess that this... I'm guessing it's a young lady. This is just based on the emojis, Mark. I'm guessing she's about 12.
0: 12?
1: This is just... Look, I know a bit about this emoji world, Mark.
0: That's younger than Maxim.
1: It is. It is too, by a year. The cheese guy.
0: Yeah, maybe 2 years.
1: All right. I'm just going to say I think her name would be Molly Jones. Someone that would do something like that, I'm assuming.
0: Molly Jones.
1: Pony Club she was at this morning. I think I might have seen her there. I was at Pony Club, by the way, Matt.
0: I know she flattens hair.
1: Did she ever? Did she ever?
0: Well, sorry, Molly Jones.
1: I don't think we have the technology, love, I'm afraid, to be able to play that kind of thing, although we would both dearly love to. I know Mac loves Taylor of the Swift, don't you, mate?
0: Yeah, I donate to her salary foundation.
1: Oh, good. By the way, this Richie 1250.
0: Yeah.
1: Is he a surfer or isn't he, Mac?
0: I don't know if he's going to call. Yeah.
1: Hey, do you think he does surf, though?
0: No.
1: Not anymore?
0: He's got a really old-style exercise bike on his veranda.
1: Oh, yeah, to keep his legs strong.
0: Yeah, so that's sort of... I think he probably imagines that he's surfing when he's doing that.
1: He's quite good on the radio, this Richie 1250.
0: He is. I'm using my hands a lot today.
1: Yeah, well...
0: Like I'm a rapper.
1: Yeah, you are a bit of a rapper. Now, I'm thinking, Mac, that perhaps the secret to his radio is the bike.
0: Oh, I just hang up on him.
1: That's all right. Call him back, Mac. He's probably on his bike anyway. Now, Mac, do you think that if we had an exercise product of some description, it might help us with our radio performance? Well, it helps Richie, obviously,
0: probably
1: the
0: would.
1: Bike.
0: Probably
1: the
0: would.
1: Exercise bike. Well, you don't seem interested at all, Mac. I was going to buy... Oh, hello.
0: I wouldn't mind an exercise bike. Richie, hello. 1250.
2: That's me.
0: Can you hear us?
2: A little bit.
0: A little bit.
1: Good morning, Richie. How are you, mate?
2: I'm all right.
1: Now, Richie, I don't mean to... But straight away, I need to know, are you really from Hawaii originally?
2: Yeah, that's where I was born. That's where I grew up when I was a little kid.
1: Is that true? I never... I thought Macaroni was having a lend of me, if they say.
2: No, yeah, and I left for Hawaii.
1: And when did So when you come out to Australia, did you come on a surfboard with the family or did you go on a plane? How did you go down here?
2: As far as I remember, it was an aeroplane.
1: Right.
2: I never did learn to surf. I'm a disgrace as a Hawaiian.
1: Oh, don't be like that.
0: But you've still got an exercise bike on your veranda, don't you?
2: I do. Yeah. I do. And every now and then I get on it, try and be an active guy.
1: Does it keep your legs nice and thick? Do you like a thick leg, Richie? Because I prefer your Kermit the Frog thin sort of style leg.
2: Yeah, well, I would not describe my legs as thick. I don't really get on the exercise bike enough to...
1: Have
2: a noticeable difference in the thickness of my legs.
1: Okay,
2: it's more of an aspirational exercise bike covered in cobwebs.
0: Would you call them sick legs? No.
1: I can't say I've ever seen your legs, Richie. I've seen them in trousers. You look quite... You cut a nice shape in a trouser. I remember seeing that.
2: Yeah. Well, you know... I try my best.
1: Mm-hmm. Well, it doesn't look like you're
2: trim and terrific.
1: That's right, my friend. Now, Richie, I was wondering if Mac and I are interested in becoming professional at this radio. Do you think you need to be getting paid more than $1 a week to be a professional? Is that a
2: I don't know. I mean, I get paid $0 a week.
1: What? And you're really good at it.
2: I don't really think of myself as a professional.
1: Oh, that's the question.
2: I'm just an experienced amateur.
1: There you go.
0: That's what we were talking about, the boob.
1: Yeah,
0: we were. In between amateur and professional.
1: See, Richie's been doing this for a long time. He's an experienced amateur, though, Mark. That's a difference.
0: Yeah, but he's a professional boob.
1: Well, I wouldn't have said that about
0: maybe
1: Richie.
0: Not professional, exceptional boob.
1: Mm. No, but Richie, because if they offered you $1 a week, would you sell out? Would you go for the dollar or would you stay with the experienced amateur?
2: If they offered me $1 a week, I mean, it would be kind of insulting.
1: Yeah, right.
2: To offer me $1 a week.
1: I think
2: like,
1: it would be a bit rude.
2: Just being like, you do it for free, that's fine. If they were like, after 20 years, we're going to give you $1 a week.
1: Like, you'd tell them to blow it out their back door, would you?

0: Yeah, who knows?
1: Have you been at PBS for 20 years?
2: Have you actually?
0: Yeah, this is my 20th year. I've got a big 20-year celebration happening at the Astor Cinema on the 5th of June. I'm going to be doing my show live from the Astor Cinema. I'm going to have weird Eastern European animations going behind me. I'm going to have lots of live guests on stage with me.
1: Awesome.
0: It's going to be a shebang.
2: Are you going to sing any songs, Richie?
0: I'm not going to sing any songs personally, although I might, you know, go doop-doop-doop-doop along at the end of a record like I do, you know.
2: I liked that when you were singing songs. I remember seeing your band a long time ago. I was very happy with it.
1: Somebody, we've received an SMS, Richie.
2: Come on, mate. Let's have it.
1: It just says, help.
2: Help?
1: Help.
2: Oh, dear.
1: So you're 48 this year, Richie. On the 21st of July.
2: Is that true, Richie? You're a kid.
0: You got that wrong. I'll be 44.
1: Oh, I'm a lot older than you.
0: Yeah. I'm a 1982 baby.
2: Good God.
1: Oh, you're just a kid.
2: Yeah, I was 12 years old when you were born, by the way.
1: And then there was a follow-up text that says, I mean, hello.
2: Oh, okay, good.
0: It's good to have somebody make me feel young and sprightly. You old farts are doing something good, making me feel younger.
2: Young and handsome, Richie. Now, Richie, how's this week been? Anything interesting happened? I was just wondering, in the last week, what comes to mind?
0: Well, last night I went to a wedding at Montsalvat, which was pretty cool. You've been out there, it's Lord of the Rings looking shit.
1: Yeah.
2: That's a good place, isn't it?
0: Oh, yeah.
2: How was it, the wedding?
0: Endless rabbit warrens. I mean, it was kind of cool. It was the whole Montsalvatiness of it was good.
2: Yeah, it's a beautiful
0: place. It was good kind of until it got to the music.
2: Uh-oh, what happened?
0: It was just very loud, and it was that, like, you know, every song, no matter what it was, had the hardcore
2: speed behind it.
0: You know, they're playing ABBA, but it's like ABBA
2: with the unce in the back.
0: Yeah, I don't really like it when the music makes me feel like I'm working in a factory and I should have some protective earphones on because of all this industrial noise, but I don't.
2: I feel exactly
0: that's what
2: the same
0: it felt
2: way.
0: Like.
2: That's what, and such a nice place to be feeling like you're in an industrial workhouse. It's not right,
0: it
2: Rich.
0: It was.
2: So not right
0: fortunate.
2: At all.
1: So, Richie.
0: I would have rather some lutes and shit like that.
2: Yeah, some beautiful lutes. Yeah, and riding around on one of those. What are those animals called again?
1: I don't know about mandolins.
2: Mandolins. Too prickly sounding. Lutes. It's a lot softer.
1: Richie, you've chosen a song for us to play on the radio. I'm going to say it's
0: please play this live Doechii action.
2: Oh, yeah.
1: Yeah.
0: I wish, wouldn't it be amazing if we could see her touring live with that band? That would blow my goddamn
1: mind.
0: Because
1: she seems to just perform solo or with her DJ.
0: Yeah, which I guess is cheaper. But
2: how tall do you think she is, Richie?
0: It would be nice to see her with that band full of cool chicks in there with school uniforms or whatever the hell they were wearing. it was a vibe. They all look great.
1: They do.
0: They sounded amazing. It's a great concert.
1: Yeah.
2: Nice.
1: Well, thanks for calling in, Colin, again.
0: No, welcome. Thanks, fellas. Enjoy your afternoon.
2: Thank you very much,
1: Richie.
2: Rich.
1: This is Doechii.
2: Happy looting.

money in my motherfucking hands. 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I got haters, I got fans, I got stands in the stands. Do they love my money? Hey, hey.

0: barrel house Annie with if it don't fit, don't force it.
1: Don't force it.
0: After
1: mate.
0: Our Doty with Nissan Altima.
1: Can't put a round peg in a square hole.
0: Somebody's asked, are you doing the quiz or should we change the radio station?
1: Well, has anyone put in their answer back? Is the question. Have they?
0: Nobody has volunteered an answer.
1: Unfortunate, because the prize sort of gets bigger as the time ticks by.
0: And you've got a minute and a half to send in your answer before
1: dissolves,
0: it's
1: doesn't
0: a vibe.
1: It?
0: Yeah, it's a vibes coming up next.
1: Is that right? Well, go on then. Vibe it up. Vibe it up, Mac. Vibe it up. Are you vibing now?
0: Almost. Right. So the question was, how tall is a piece of rice?
1: Oh, geez, the times are ticking. God, the price.
0: Yeah, time's running out.
1: A good prize. I don't even know how we fit that prize in this room. We'll never do it again.
0: Thanks for listening to the Don Mac Blokey Show, and thanks to Maxim Wrecked and Richie 1250.
1: Thank you, Maxim and Richie. Morning.
0: Nighty night.

0: Do you have a precedent which supports this vibe?
1: Yes. Yes, I do. Just one moment. There is no one section. It's just the vibe of the thing. It's all part of it. This is what I'm getting at. That's my point. It's the vibe of it. It's the Constitution, it's Mabo, it's justice, it's law, it's the vibe, and no, that's it, it's the vibe.
2: Hey, welcome everyone, ladles and jelly beans. Hope you're doing well today. It's Jared here with It's the Vibe, broadcasting from 94.9 Main FM. Thank you to Bloopy and Don Mac for the hour of well-mannered frivolity. That Kid Koala track was what I had in my ears, and it was just what I needed from a good film, actually, Baby Driver by Edgar Wright, the same guy that did Shaun of the Dead, Hot Fuzz. Good little track, good music on it. So those boys got it right with giving you that track, and we thank them for the sonic hour of well-mannered frivolity. So I'll be here for the next hour. I hope you're doing well and enjoying this Sunday and broadcasting from Jarrah Country in Castlemaine, bringing the vibe to you. Hope you're doing well. We'll be talking about... What are we talking about today? Let me get it up. I should be on the right page on my overly complicated notepad. But, oh, we're going to be doing a movie, as always. We're going to be doing Bong Joon-ho's 2006 film, The Host. Excellent film that I'm going to recommend to you. And we're going to be doing a show as well, Normal People. A really, really good little show that you can catch free on Canopy. And Canopy, you can see, is The Host as well. But we'll be talking about those and playing some good tracks. Keeping it fairly chill today. Was a bit rambunctious last week. I don't know if you can really call my stuff rambunctious, but we'll be keeping it not so rocky and a little bit funky. And we'll get into it. Jackie, go away, turn him down, get it and get up, or get up and get it by Jackie Mattoo on the intro. But, hey, this track was pivotal in my youth, and I'm bringing it to you. This is DJ Shadow.
3: Producing

From listening to records, I just knew what to do. I mainly taught myself. And, you know, I did pretty well, except there were a few mistakes that I made that I have just recently cleared up. I'd like to just continue to be able to express myself as best as I can on the instrument. You know, I feel like I have a lot of work to do still. You know, I'm a student of the drums. And I'm also a teacher of the drums, too.

And I would like to be able to continue to let what is inside of me, which comes from all the music that I hear, and I'd like for that to come out. And it's like, it's not really me that's coming. The music's coming through me. The music's coming through. The music's coming through. The music's coming through.

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Doesn't that sound like music you just want to snuggle up to? That was Portishead with It Could Be Sweet. Throwback from one of their 90s albums. I can never remember what it's on because they all kind of blend together. But always love that track and sending it out to you. At the top of the bracket, we had Building Steam with a Grain of Salt by DJ Shadow, the opening track after the intro of his seminal album Introducing. Came out around 1997, and I still remember when it did, because it's just an amazing piece of music. So you're listening to It's the Vibe with Jared on 94.9 Main FM. We're going to be talking about a film, we're going to be talking about a show, but hey, have you seen any good films recently? Did you go and see, maybe you went and saw the Jeff Buckley documentary that I talked about last week that was at the Theatre Royal, played last night there. I think it's playing right now as we speak. And what else did we speak about? We talked about, Hell or High Water. If anyone saw those, give us a text 04888 63 186, or just send me some love, or don't. I don't really mind, whatever you're doing on this weekend. Whatever it is filled with. Hey, on June 7th, main game down at Camp Reserve. Get your tickets. 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Good day out. Speaking about the footy, Catters! What a team, what a game yesterday. Beat the Swans at home. Wonderful. Gave me a smile. But we're going to talk about a film. Let me just turn down that background music and we will get into it. So the first film I want to speak about, you can see live now. Stop hitting the mic, Jared. The first film I'm going to talk about is one you can see free on Canopy, K-A-N-O-P-Y. As we always mention on this show, it's a free streaming service. I want to promote films, or shows in this case, that you can watch for free. Don't have to give you money to any of those corporations. You download Canopy, you can get it with your library card, log in. The library team will teach you how to log into it. Awesome movies, a stack on there that I just can't run out at the moment. That's why I keep on going back to it. But we are going to be talking about 2006's The Host, directed by Bong Joon-ho, who you might know from films like Memories of Murder, Academy Award winner for Best Picture winner, Parasite, Okja, Snowpiercer, some amazing, amazing films. This is a creature feature, a monster movie. So we start out that we see in the year 2000, I think it is, 6 years before it's set, a scientist or a lab worker of some sort ordering that these chemicals get flushed into the drain and down into the river. Obviously, this, you might know where this leads. Then a few years later, we see that act has resulted in a monster coming out of the Han River in Seoul, South Korea, and it starts to lay waste to the town. And caught in the middle of this is Park. Park is played by Song Kang-ho, the amazing actor, one of my favourites of all time. He's a sleepy, kind of a slow-witted dude who works behind a snack bar. You do meet him when he's falling asleep, and he gets caught in the middle of this with his father, his sister, his brother, and his daughter. And his daughter is taken by this monster and captured, and he and his family are set out to rescue him. Don't have a clip. Rescue her, I should say. Rescue his daughter. I don't have a clip for this because it's all people screaming at each other in Korean. So any of our Korean listeners, I apologize. But no clip for this one because it wouldn't really take to good audio. So the story itself is kind of inspired, similarly to what inspired Godzilla. There was a story that this happened, how much truth to it there is, but there were some chemicals dunked in a river. But this is a very different film to Godzilla. It doesn't have the large epic scale. It is very much based on an individual level of just this family, focusing on them. And that's a big feature of Bong Joon-ho's movies. Family is always very present. You have these really, really lovely scenes, and it kind of grounds the film. It is very much an off-kilter film. It has some very dark and quite thrilling moments at time, but it's also funny. It's really funny. If you have seen the Bong Joon-ho film, Memories of Murder, there is this
kick that Kang Sung-ho, who's also in that film, does, and other members, where they kick an individual like a flying kick from Mortal Kombat. That makes a return in this. But there are some other moments, and it's not just that, that have you absolutely laughing in some pretty dark moments, which is a big feature of Bong Joon-ho's films. And the use of the family as they try to rescue, I wouldn't say it's so much of a monster film, but a kidnapping film. The kidnapper just happens to be a monster. But the film is kind of based out in that way. Song Kang-ho, who is the lead, he was also in Parasite, Memories of Murder, and many, many great Korean films. He kind of plays this everyman hero who takes on this monster, who is ill-equipped to do so but does so anyway. And it really, really plays into the film. He's kind of a bumbling guy that gets around. The CGI in it is dated, but it really doesn't matter. It is a 2006 film, I think, made on a budget of about $10 million or so. And you can tell, but for what they do with what they've got, it is really amazing. And you put it to the side of your mind almost instantly. You do see it, but it doesn't really play into it as well. But it is a really, really good film. I recommend it entirely. It is The Host by Bong Joon-ho, and you will love it. It does have a little bit of violence in it. It is quite bloody at some times, and it does have a bit of a darkness to it that does lead into that. But it is a really, really good time of a film to watch. You can watch it on Canopy. It's 2 hours. And yeah, I recommend it. And that may lead you into the rest of Bong Joon-ho's films, which are awesome. He's one of the best directors working at the moment and over the last 20 years. Jared gives it 2 thumbs up. If you've seen it, text in 0488 631 86. Tell us what you think, or if you've seen any other related films, Korean or otherwise. All right, enough of that. Let's kick on with some music. I have, what have I got to say? Oh, I've got some Massive Attack, Five Man Army. This is a good one.

girl got rhythm to avoid no complications. I'll give some information about a certain location under Pantheon Station. Cause when I host my show, I avoid the girl called Lola, who's more popular than a drink that cola. Coca-Cola, put that one up.

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I Won't Let You Down. He Won't Let You Down. That was Curtis Mayfield with the track I Won't Let You Down. Be a different song if it was I Will Let You Down. Kind of foreboding. And at the top of the bracket, we had Five Man Army by Massive Attack off their album Blue Lines that I have lying around here somewhere. That is always funky, always gets me rocking and rolling and tapping my foot, and I hope it did the same to you. 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It's The Vibe with Jared. Just gone 2:30, so we're halfway through, barreling along. We spoke about The Host by Bong Joon-ho that you can watch on Canopy. We're going to speak about Normal People in a moment, a show that you can also see on Canopy and SBS On Demand. But hey, there's this flyer in front of me of a really great organization that I have been a part of previously, called the Tewton Film Society. It is a Tewton Film Society is a non-for-profit community association that brings social connection through film, and they've been doing it since 2018. They have screenings that happen once a month at the Senior Citizen Hall in Tewton, in Mount Street. And it's a good little community organization. I went a lot last year. It was really, really good. I haven't been this year just because my working times and this show overlap when they show the films. But it's a really, really good time. If you want to watch some good films, some different films, I really recommend it. Go to tewtonfilmsociety.org.au. See what they've got on. And in fact, don't even see what they've got on. Just if you're interested in watching a film and you're open to watching something a little bit different, head on down there, send Beverly a message. G'day, Beverly, if you're listening. Probably not, but g'day, Beverly, anyway. And it does have a small fee, $65 for the year or $35 for half a year. And it's just to keep the society going, pittance to get together and watch a nice little film. They've had some good ones. They had some really good films last year that I thoroughly enjoyed, and they've got some good ones coming up. The next one is in June the 7th. Same day as the Main FM main game, so go after that, I think, because I'll preface the main game as a thing to go to. All right, so we're going to keep going here with some music. Let's keep it still kind of funky and chill on this Sunday afternoon, because it's a bit dreary and overcast. It's not dreary, but, you know, sometimes you just need something to warm you up. So hopefully this track will. It is Tired of Fighting, Aren't We All, by Meerhan Street Band.

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1: I hope so. Made me want to slow dance. Actually, it kind of made me want to fall asleep on the desk here because I'm wearing a big, comfy jacket and just drifted off for a moment. But that was Slow Dance by Claro. Nice little track. And at the top of it, we had Tired of Fighting by Manhattan Street Band. Some easy tracks to ease you in on this easy Sunday. 94.9 Main FM. You're listening to It's the Vibe with Jared. Just gone 42 past 2, 18 minutes to 3, 18 minutes left of the show before I get out of here. Hope you're all doing well. Text in if you want, 0488 63 186, if you want to give us some love, because I'm all alone. Or not. Do what you want. But hey, let's talk. I'll turn this down. Let's talk about a show. Don't do shows often, as in ever. But haven't been doing it this long. So, as always, we want to promote some films that you can see for free. But I'm going to turn to a show at this time because I know that films and movies do take a bigger portion of your time. They seem a little bit more of a commitment. I watched a 2.5-hour film last night and I made it all the way through. We both did, me and my darling wife, without falling asleep. It was Project Hail Mary, a new one. It was pretty good, charming, nice and upbeat, and I liked it. But that's not what we're talking about. We are talking about the 2020 show that you can find on SBS On Demand and also on Canopy with your Castlemaine Library or Goldfields Library login for free. You can find the show Normal People. Now, this is a show that is based off a fairly recent book by Sally Rooney, and it follows two Irish high school students, Marianne, played by Daisy Edgar-Jones, and Connell, played by Paul Mescal. And it follows them through their relationship, starting at high school and then coming together over years and years as they progress through high school and then university and onto their adult life. Connell is a popular sports star in the high school, but quite reserved and quiet at the same time. Marianne is intelligent, quite well off, but socially isolated and a bit of an outsider of her high school peers. And they're initially drawn together, but through social perceptions and their own kind of insecurity, the class they come from, and also just the timing of the relationship. They struggle with communication, but they find a connection with each other. And the relationship kind of ebbs and flows throughout the years, and they come together and apart and come together and move through this life together. I'm going to play you a clip of the two leads talking very early on in the show.
2: You have a lot of posters.
3: You don't? Too cool.
2: Don't think cool is the first word most people would associate with me.
3: What would that be then?
2: I don't know. Annoying. Obnoxious. Argumentative, definitely. Self-righteous is probably one. Arrogant. Frigid.
3: No, stop it. No one says that about you.
2: People do say I'm annoying.
3: So what? People probably say that about me too.
2: No, they don't. No one finds you annoying. Shy people aren't annoying.
3: You think I'm shy? Just because I don't give my opinion on everything all the time.
2: You never give an opinion about anything. Ever.
3: You just always know what you think. And I like that.
2: You must know what you feel, though.
3: No. I struggle with that, actually. I might look back on something and think how I felt at the time, but when it's happening, never have any idea.
2: Then how do you know what you want?
3: I don't. Most of the time, I don't have a clue.

Daisy Edgar Jones and Paul Mescal. It's quite an understated performance, but the writing also lends to that, not only in the actual delivery and the lines, but also where the story takes it. There are these awkward conversations, these pauses that lends itself to quite a realism between the relationship. There is sexual content in it, but it is done in kind of a natural, grounded way. It's not sensationalized, and it really reflects where the two characters are in their journey. And it's a really, really good show. It's a portrait of kind of two people in a relationship and how that relationship can have a profound effect on you, on your identity, and the way it can impact your life and decision and how other things come into it. But it never really kind of – I mentioned this in Hell and High Water last week, that I really like it when they don't really, in a show or movie – tie everything up in a sort everything out kind of way. And this show doesn't do that. They kind of come together, but they never really fulfill, they really get over their own limitations in any kind of finalized way. The two characters do move forward in this life through their relationship with each other. But it's never really that they kind of figure everything out. And I think that plays into it, and it plays into the realism of the show. And, yeah, I really liked it. I watched this one fairly quickly over a couple of weeks. It was a really nice one to come back to. Very much a chill vibe, dramatic vibe. Can get a little melancholy at some stages, but I really like it. Trigger warning, it is does focus on things like depression at some points and some other kind of impacting things, but not in a gratuitous way. I think it's really mature the way it handles it. And, yeah, I really like it when teenagers are kind of played realistically and not that overconfident teenage drama that you do see too often. So Normal People, I give it 2 thumbs up as a show. I really liked it. If you've read the book, text in, tell me what you think. 0488 63186. I wonder how it goes. Some people said they really liked the book but haven't seen the show. I've heard some people that have done both and really liked it. So it's available on Canopy with your Goldfields Library login or SBS On Demand, but you get ads. They'll chuck some KFC ads to you maybe. I don't know what SBS throws at you. I always go and get a cup of tea. So to keep it cool and funky, we're going to continue on for a little while before we get out of here. And then Bonnie from Tone Poem is going to take over and give you some curated goodness into your ear holes. But let's have a wonderful little sexy track, because we talked about a little bit of a lovely sexy show. This is I Want by McGee.

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3: I love it, man. 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

All Things Heavy by Mynolia. Like a lot of the tracks today, that one's just like a warm hug, all what we need today. And at the top of the bracket, that was I Want by McGee, an album and a artist that I kind of keep on going back to because I got stuck on it for a little while, so I always find an excuse to throw it in there. 94.9 Main FM, you've been listening to It's The Vibe with Jared. I'm about to get out of here. And I will see you next week. What should we talk about? Any films, any vibes anyone's looking for? Tell me if you go and see The Host. Line it up on your screens if you want to watch a nice little creature feature kidnap film on Canopy. I really like that film. Or if you got a show, Normal People. They're my recommendations to you. But there's plenty happening. Lots of good films out there with Canopy. You can also get a login with Beamer through your Goldfields library. It doesn't have as many on there, but there's some winners. Perhaps I should bring some of them to you. Perhaps we should talk about some kids' films, but there aren't a lot on at the free streaming services. It's a little bit sparse for those ones. Really not ones I'd recommend. But anyway, I will get out of here for today, but I'll come back next week with some tracks, some recommendations. Maybe we'll bring the beat up a little bit more. As mentioned before, the main game's on the 7th of June on a Sunday down at Camp Reserve. Get down there. Only $10 if you're a subscriber. What an excuse to subscribe to the station, or $15 for your blow-ins that are not. Maybe they are. But I recommend you get amongst it and come down. And otherwise, hey, I'll see you around town. Bonnie's up next with, she's going to be coming on the air with a pre-recorded show at 3 o'clock. Always some good curated goodness from Bonnie and Tone Poem. So stick around for that one and whatever else is going to come up after that. But yeah, hey, let's get out of here. And have a good weekend, guys. I'll see you later. Enjoy the vibes. It's the Constitution. It's Mabo. It's the vibe. And I'm done for the day. All right. See you guys.

0: In summing up, it's the Constitution, it's Mabo, it's justice, it's law, it's the vibe, and no, that's it, it's the vibe. I rest my case.
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0: You are on Tone Poem on Main FM. My name's Bonnie. And that was Stereolab with 3D Melody, as selected by my special guest today, local poet Adam Ford, whose new collection of poems, Choosing Sides, was launched yesterday locally at the Albion Hotel in Wesley Hill and last week in Nam. And Adam joins me this afternoon on Tone Poem with a playlist that he has put together to match the sequence of this collection. Last year we had Adam on Tone Poem for Radiothon, and he was able to play, I think, just one song and match it with one poem from this manuscript in progress at the time.
1: That's right.
0: And we decided to come back and kind of reprise that, but deal with the whole collection for the whole hour. So we're going to hear Adam read live a few poems from the collection Choosing Sides and some tracks that he has chosen to go with them. He's going to talk a little bit about the selection of the tracks alongside the poems. You can text in if you like, 0488 63 186. We thought we'd start off with a poem that you've selected to match with or to sit alongside the track Berserk Warriors by Mental as Anything.
2: Yes.
0: And we're going to hear the poem. Would you like to say anything about it first in terms of why this song? Why have you chosen this to go together?
2: Yeah, I'm very happy to have a talk about this. This was an interesting, almost a thought experiment in poetry. I'm always interested in looking at ways that I can work rhythm into my poems, and often looking to other things that use rhythm and seeing what I can learn from them. And this particular poem, I had decided that I was going to steal the rhythmic structure of the song Berserk Warriors by Mental as Anything, which I was listening to a lot around the time when I wrote this, and I thought that would be an interesting experiment to see if you could strip the words out but keep the beats together and construct a poem from then. So it provided, in some ways, a frame to hang the words on. I'm pretty happy with how it turned out. I think the connection is quite tangential. It's not obvious at all. It's not even a palimpsest, really. It's like I'd have to tell you this. But I do have this lovely dream that maybe one day someone might read this poem and go, is that Berserk Warriors? I don't know.
0: Like, I don't know what you're talking about.
2: No, it is definitely not.
0: Okay, so we'll hear the poem from Choosing Sides, and then we'll hear the track.
2: All right. The poem is called The Fire, The Friend and the Foe, and it's dedicated to Pete O'Doherty from The Mentals. Casey has a telescope, points it every evening at the stars, wants to be a scientist like Maria Mitchell or Grace Cook. Tonight, she's looking westwards. Just below the moon, she sees two lights, one silver and one crimson, too small and too fast for satellites. She adjusts the focus, corrects the angle. And then a flash comes from the crimson, and then another from the silver. They're circling each other, moving together, then apart. The silver one flies higher. Jagged crimson lines streak after it. Bolts of silver lightning, tiny fires snake across the sky. Now the crimson's falling. Silver dives to follow its descent. She adjusts the focus, corrects the angle. And did she really see what she just saw? Two fighting stars with human outlines? Did they really vaporize each other or only fall below the horizon? And will she tell her friends about this? And will she see those stars again?

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0: You're on Tone Poem, and we've been listening to Kate Bush with the track Hello Earth. I'm joined this afternoon by local poet Adam Ford. We are talking about his collection Choosing Sides, which was launched yesterday at the Albion. And Adam has put together a playlist of tracks that in some way relate to either specific poems in the collection or the process of writing the collection Choosing Sides. You mentioned last year when you came to Radiothon a little about that track, Hello Earth, and its relationship to one poem in Choosing Sides. So we've sort of looked at that one before. The song by Kate Bush contains a specific image that was a kind of departure point for your poem. Yeah. We're going to hear another track soon, Harry Nilsson's Good Old Desk. And could you tell us the story of how this kind of sits behind your approach to the collection?
1: The song Good Old Desk speaks to me about the benefit of having structure and process to, I guess, enable artistic creation. The conceit behind the song is that it's an autobiographical song about Harry's first contract with the RCA record label. He'd been a professional songwriter up until that point, and he was starting to want to release music under his own name that he sang and wrote. And when he was given the contract, they said, well, what do you need? He was a real money spinner for them. They were like, let's give you what you need. And he said, I need an office. I need an office to come to 9 to 5 so that I can go to a place to make the work, because I know if I just stay at home, I might make the work, but life might get in the way. But if I do this, I'll take it seriously. I'll have a shower, I'll get dressed, I'll go and I'll sit. And he literally said to them, I need an office with a desk, and I just want to be there from 9 to 5, and I will think about writing, and I will write, but I will be much more productive. And he knew himself enough to say that he needed that structure. And I've always found that story very inspirational, and it's an amazing song. And it's kind of what I did for myself when I set up the process for writing the poems that ended up in this book. I gave myself a sort of writing challenge, which was to read a sequence of comics that would serve as the inspiration for each of the poems in the book, and to do it in a sort of sequential way. And so the idea was that there were 79 comics in this particular series, and I would commit to reading an issue, thinking about something in that issue that that inspired me, that could be the start of a poem, and then write a poem. And so ideally it would be on the train to work, in the morning I would read the comic, and potentially on the train home from work I would start writing the poem. And then I also committed to publishing the drafts online as a way to sort of externalize the commitment and maybe make me a bit more concerned about breaking the commitment. Not only would it be letting myself down, I might be letting other people down who are actually enjoying reading the blog that I was writing with all of the drafts at the time. And so there's a real resonance there. I think I always admired Harry's self-awareness and his professionalism and dedication. And I think without even realizing, that was part of the inspiration for the framework that I set myself for writing this poem. That's the connection.
0: Thank you. That's a lovely kind of succinct way of describing a really extended and kind of elaborate process in a way. Well, let's have a listen to the track. This is Good Old Desk by Harry Nilsson.

0: I've always wanted to be able to do that, and I just can't. I practice at home too. Yeah.
1: It'll happen.
0: We were just listening to the Steve Miller Band. The track is Take the Money and Run, if you didn't know. And before that, we heard Good Old Desk by Harry Nilsson. My guest in the studio today, Adam Ford, and I were just talking about the bright star that was Nilsson, the star that crashed as well.
1: Lots of amazing colour he threw out in the time he was in the sky, though, I'd say.
0: Yeah, I'm going to go home and look it up.
1: Yeah.
0: Can you tell us a little bit about why you chose the Steve Miller track?
1: The Steve Miller Band. Oh my gosh, I've just realized there's actually a connection between the Nilsson and the Miller Band song as well. Steve Miller Band is referenced in one of the poems in the book. The comic that these poems are written in response to was published in the early 80s. And as we all know, in terms of fashion and things like that, the early part of a decade is very beholden to the previous decade as well. So in a lot of ways, the early 80s is still the 70s in a way. And so that Miller Band song just feels to me, it's got a lot of 70s, middle of the road, rock and roll. You kind of contemptuous of it, but you tap your foot anyway. And it's like, and someone of my age grew up listening to it on the radio. So it's just, it's hardwired in there somewhere. So it's an evocation of sort of the 70s, flavor of these comics that I've been trying to put into the poems by making references like that. But I've also just remembered an earlier draft of the poem. The Miller Band is introduced in this poem as an idea that this person gets given a jetpack, and what would he do? Where would he fly? And one of the things that he does is, maybe I'll fly to LA and go see a Steve Miller Band show. And I was trying to think of a band that fit the 1979-1980, who would have been big playing stadiums. But the original draft of the poem actually said go to a Nilsson show, because I'm a big fan of Nilsson. I like the idea of dropping a Nilsson reference in there. And then someone pointed out to me somewhere along the line that Harry Nilsson never played live. He never did a live show. He did one television performance, like an evening with Harry Nilsson, but it was set in the studio. And I think his condition was that there wasn't actually a studio audience where they normally would have that. So it's on YouTube. It's really worth watching. It's quite strange in a lot of ways. So I had to correct myself when I was doing the proofs. I sort of fact-checked the poem. I was like, I can't have Nilsson fans sneering at me going, Nilsson never played live. What are you talking about, fake fan kind of thing? And so I replaced it in a later draft with, I was like, well, what else is kind of big in stadium? And it was that, and that's where the Steve Miller Band came. So effectively, the Steve Miller Band replaced Nilsson in that one poem. Mm. So that's why they're both in this playlist, I guess.
0: Thank you. That's lovely. It's a lovely pair of bookends.
1: Yeah, I had forgotten that.
0: Yeah, and we've got actually quite a different tonal kind of direction coming up with PJ Harvey. And we're going to hear first the poem that you consider to be the the match with We Float by PJ Harvey. So let's hear this poem.
1: All right. Perhaps a little context. As we've probably hinted at, this collection of poetry is kind of a concept album in its way. It's following a narrative through each pages about a cyborg from space who's come to Earth to rescue it from some evil aliens. That's the broad strokes of the whole thing. Think Invasion of the Body Snatchers crossed with The Day the Earth Stood Still kind of thing. At this point in the story, our heroic cyborg takes a pause for a moment to go swimming with some whales, and that's the premise of this poem, which is called Scarecrow. He is dragged in the wake of their song, drawn underwater to drift at their flukes. His translator, device forged light years from here, brought forth out of another dimension, summons the meaning to his mind. They sing the stories taught to them of large ones long gone and the legends left behind. Times of bounty, quests for life partners, the birth of special children, the loss of loved ones. They share jokes, their laughter bubbles upwards, tales of death, of the ones who only dip their bellies, driving their talons into us and taking us from the water, turning it red. We will swim deep. We will swim long. We will carve far from them. He has come to save the planet from would-be alien overlords. He is tempted to blame the slaughter on their influence. No, they say, the ones you call human were doing this long before the aliens came. Perhaps if he saves this world, he can find a way to save them too.

This is kind of about you. This is kind of about me. We just kind of lost our way.

0: Now look what they've gone and done.
1: To make reality of imagination.
2: So that people have time to think.

0: have time to think.
1: That was a blast. Well, they're all blasts from the past, I suppose. For me, that was a blast from the past. Biff Tech from the record 2020.
2: Oh my God, the future of 2020.
1: Machines work.
2: One of my favorite years. Oh, I shouldn't have even said that. It's just, it can't just roll off the tongue. Anyway.
1: We heard PJ Harvey's We Float and your beautiful poem before that, that you'd sort of felt was tonally appropriate to the whale song. Can you tell us a little bit about why you chose the Biff Tech track just now, Machines Work? We were talking about this off air a little bit, so please tell the listeners.
2: Yeah, happy to. I thought it was an interesting inclusion. There's something beautifully, and I think the Stereolab song spoke to this earlier as well, there's something beautifully retro, even when that album came out. There was something beautifully retro about the machinery that Biff Tech and Stereolab as well were using to create their music, that created this sort of retro futurism that I've always loved. And I think there's a retro futurism in the comic that inspired this collection as well. But over and above that as well, the refrain that keeps coming through in that one is like, machines can do the work so that people have time to think. It sort of speaks to this, the human and the machine interface, the whole notion of the cyborg and where is the balance between the machine and where is the overreach between the machine and the human being. And these were also themes in the comic, which looks a lot at what the emotional journey might be to actually become a cyborg willingly, and then where does your humanity sit if you are fused into a battle armor that can help you fly through space? That question is posed in the comic over and over again as a way to humanize the characters, the featured characters. And those were elements of the comic that really resonated with me as a poet. And I thought, this is about interrogating what it is to be a human through a science fiction lens, but it would be interesting to see what happens when you amplify that through the methods of that poetry uses to really zero in on the human condition. And I've had people at the launches and who have heard me read some of these poems before say things like, wow, that's really interesting that they had the foresight to start asking questions about humanity and the use of machines and things like that. It's very prescient. And as I was saying to you, I don't think

0: that seem deliberately set up to actually, or not deliberately set up, but that seem to be queuing up to challenge our future on this, our future existence on this planet. And I think we were having these conversations in the 1970s and the 1980s. And so I think it resonates because we're still there in a lot of ways. These are questions that we haven't found a satisfying answer or conclusion to yet.
1: But you're here to give us answers through your collection of poems. I'm chatting with local poet Adam Ford, and we're discussing his newly launched collection, Choosing Sides, on Tone Poem this afternoon. We've got about 12 minutes left of the show, time for one more poem and a couple more tracks that Adam has selected to fit with this collection of work. Still time for you to text in as well, 0488 631 86, if you're interested in anything that you're hearing. We've got the Flaming Lips coming up. Mm-hmm. So as with the other pairings, maybe we could hear the poem first and then the track. And is there anything specific you wanted to say about Yoshimi and this poem?
0: Yeah, there definitely is. One of the seeds for this poetry collection was my love of superhero comics, a childhood love that's gone back a long way. So there was a nostalgia, but there was also like a genuine interest in the, you know, in the structures of what some people call the fight comic. You know, there's the problem, there's the antagonism, there's a conflict, and then there's some kind of resolution at the end. Yoshimi battles the pink robots. The song, the title song in particular, was one of the first times I'd heard, you know, a songwriting team that I regarded as a very literary songwriting team. They're quite poetic. You know, songs and poetry have a lot in common. There's a lot of crossover between the two forms. And to hear, I guess, the tropes and the structures of effectively a fight comic or a fight story being put into this really beautiful, moving, literary, artistic form, I think was one of the things that I was carrying around with me in my little utility belt when I was coming up with the idea for writing this poem. They made it seem possible that you could take these, you know, beautiful, emotionally heightened forms like songwriting and poetry and put something perhaps, you know, thought of as completely separate from that, like the fight comic, into it. So it was an exemplar in a way, and I think I drew on my love of this this album, which is a concept album again, as I was putting this this poetry concept album, which I like to think of it as, when I was putting it together. So this poem is kind of a very straightforward way for me to just put like a superhero comic to poetry. It's called West Virginia Reel, and it's based on a fight between Rom and our hero Rom and a group of supervillains called the Brotherhood of Evil Mutants, which I think is, you know, says what it says on the tin. West Virginia Reel. It should have been Prison Break 101. Kidnap and impersonate the warden and the shrink, deactivate the inertia discs, free the captured members of our evil super team, steal the hover truck, and fly to freedom. We hadn't counted on the silver man standing 7 feet tall in the courtyard, shining in the searchlights, as impervious to the cascade of bullets from the watchtower as the melting snow that slid down his steely frame. He took us apart, resisting our irresistible fists, extinguishing the flames ignited by our minds, standing firm against the earthquake we hurled at him, even as it toppled all of us. We left him for the real warden to deal with, abandoning half our number to speed our escape, vowing that next time we faced that silver one, whether man or machine, he'd be the one coming off second best.

0: Yoshimi battles the pink robots and wins, I dare say.
1: I believe so. She's got such a strong heart. How can she not?
0: How can she not?
1: She's on the side of right.
0: Little Yoshi. You've been listening to a conversation with poet Adam Ford this afternoon, specifically about his new, very new collection, Choosing Sides. We've heard three poems from Choosing Sides and a whole bunch of music. Where can people find the book?
1: If people are so inclined and they're in town, they can wander down to Stoneman's Bookroom and they can find a copy there. They can also buy it online from me. My website is theotheradamford.com, all one word, .com. And there's a big Buy My Books button right on the front page. So, that's pretty much how you can help yourself to a copy of Choosing Sides.
0: Thank you for making it easy for us.
1: I try my best.
0: Thanks, Adam, for coming in to Tone Poem again.
1: It's been an absolute pleasure. Thank you for having me, Bonnie.
0: Wonderful, wonderful. We're going to finish with The Galvatrons and Robots Are Cool. Why?
1: I thought it sort of summed things up in a way. You know, it's an ambitious collection. It's not every poet says, I want to smash, you know, pulp fiction, science fiction tropes into a collection of poetry. And it does prompt the question, why? And sometimes I'm very tempted to spend, I don't know, an hour talking to people about why I've done it, but sometimes the answer is just because robots are cool.
0: Finishing up at 4 o'clock, stick around on Main FM for more great things.

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Good afternoon. You're listening to Paddock to Plate. Happy Sunday. My name's Alice, here with you for an hour, 4 till 5 p.m., today and every Sunday. I'd like to acknowledge that I'm broadcasting from the lands of the Jara people, pay my respects to their elders, past, present, and emerging, and express my gratitude for the care for this beautiful country that the Jara people have done for tens of thousands of years.

got lots of great tracks to play you today. It's been lots of fun preparing for the show. Thanks as well to Bonnie from Tone Poem for another stellar episode. Great catching the end of that interview and that final tune. Loved it. So to kick us off with the first bracket, it's a new release by Blind Pillow called Color Pillow Kologo. It's got a funky groove. Enjoy it. 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

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At the top, I played you Blind Pillow's new release, Colour Pillow, Cologo. And after that, another new release by BCUC, Seven Zella, Bantu Continua Uhuru Consciousness, a band from Soweto, South Africa. That track was from their latest album, The Road Is Never Easy. A much more accessible album in terms of track length. Other albums, you know, they might have 16-minute tracks, so yeah, this is a bit of a more radio-friendly one. I then played you a 1980 reissue, Got the Need by Boy Katindig, Filipino musician who was huge in the Manila jazz scene in the 70s and 80s. And that's from the After Midnight album. Really fun one. And just before, Kokoroko, Express Your Love. They did a live recording from Metropolis Studios that was released this year, and it was a one-take session, London-based sextet. Really great. Hope you're having a good Sunday. Let's keep going.

0: 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In the background, recent release disc featuring motion graphics from the album, the third album, Paradescence, from Visual Cloaks. Before that, I played you a pretty hectic Isla in Loghaven by Alexander Noyce. I had another track by that musician that I meant to play. I think it was a little more chill. Anyway, that was a, you know, bit of a wake up on a Sunday afternoon. And before that, you heard Formless from Delilah Holiday's debut album, Fat Cat. That one's out in August, and I'm pretty excited for it. And started the bracket with the new track from Boards of Canada, Prophecy. You're listening to Paddock to Plate, nearly 20 to 5. I've got a bunch more tracks to play you, but first, let's hear from our sponsors.
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0: into the valley of Tezwa to collect a special kind of strong grass called mutsairo, which makes excellent brushes.
1: It grows in amongst the rocks and near the caves all along the side of the valley.

She's come to pull you away from the poking eyes of the man-made monster Elizabeth catches on imperialism and

0: تشوف لاتنين وحاجات كتير تاني.
1: Beautiful track, Nahas by Mariam Saleh, Egyptian musician. That one was released, I think, this year. And before that, I played you Jumama's Mama Carries. Jumama is from South Africa's Eastern Cape province, but I believe they're now based in Berlin. And that's from their 2026 debut solo album, Towards an Expanse. And yeah, I highly recommend giving that a listen. It's experimental and really, really powerful. In the middle, I played you a new track by Indian producer Sanaya Ardeshir, Spiral. And this is from the first full release album under their own name. They've done other work as the electronic producer Sand Dunes. And started that bracket with Bringing Up the Nakba by Alabaster de Plume. And that's from the EP, Dear Children of Our Children, I Knew, Epilogue. It's a song that serves as a call to action and a reflection on the Palestinian Nakba. 2 minutes left. Time is running out. I hope you've enjoyed the show. I had a lot more tracks, which I'll probably have to bring to you next week. It's always a fine line between interesting music and music that is also quite hard to listen to. So we'll see if we challenge our ears next time. Stay tuned. I've got some great more music coming up. Before we get there, though, here's a couple of sponsorship announcements. Have a good week. Catch you next time.
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I don't leave at the end of the week. I can't even think of what I might do. The stress is just not worth the job or the money or the hours. The money might as well be covered in goop. Not worth a bourbon. I'm wasting my life here. I could be quad biking, snorkeling. Yes. Every day is the same till it gets to Friday, and it's up the Michael with Pelly and Rico. 10 bottles of Buak and 40 pounds of Boff. The company is tanking, and everyone's so uptight about it. My line manager, Greg, keeps going on about data streams and Intel pathways. It's like, Greg, the Stroud office is underwater. The guys over at Watford, they've built their own church. They've got their own targets to hit. He's just upset because his wife took the kids up north. Some bright young spankers hopped up on diesel fumes. But then again, I would understand why Greg would stay. Why wait for the next financial quarter when Mother Earth is oinking at us? I think it all went to shit when Roy left. Poor man was smashed to bits.

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Hot stuff is healthy in the hills of the Helios. Wasting the wonder. 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Yellow and white daisies and green holly milkweed. 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McMaybe, McSally, McPralines and cream. McFarley, McGaffin, McRaisin and dream.

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I became a Frank Miller ninja-like assassin. 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

0: 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Experiment has stopped.
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Good evening, everybody. Welcome to 3-Point Turn. My name's Will, and I'll be with you for the next hour. We'll be listening to something old, something new, some of my all-time favourite tunes. A rather mellow edition tonight, kicking it off with a bit of Sam Wilkes. Live in Tokyo. As always, I want to acknowledge this episode is being broadcast live on the unceded lands of the Jajawarang people. I want to pay respects to elders past and present. And acknowledge the ongoing connection to country that's existed for tens of thousands of years. This was and always will be First Nations land.

is eliminated. Nothing is eliminated. 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

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There's a great flood of blood, then of course will all the rest.

Okay. So far on the show, and apologies, it's been a while since I've done a report back of tracks this evening. Let's see how good your memories are. So we had Jess Ribeiro with Maybe If I Wore Sunglasses Inside, I Wouldn't Feel Tired. Wonderful track. Then we had Bon Iver, of course, with Soon, 22 a Million. Then we had Angie McMahon with Soon, off her beautiful debut record, Salt. We had Oscar Lush, who had an incredible performance earlier today at the Wesleyan Church in Tewton. We heard Oscar Lush's tune off the record Time Away From Myself, called Nothing Is Illuminated. Then we had Allegra Krieger with Impasse. Allegra is one of the many artists on the Town Folk lineup that's just been released, and I'm very excited to see at the end of the year. And we heard a song off her B-sides record called Impasse. And then after that, I think we had Kurt Vile with Palace of OKC in Reverse. Minna with Mackerel Song. Also, Minna also on the Town Folk lineup. And that brings us up to the current track, which is Andy McKee with a cover of Toto's I'll Be Over You. Hope you're enjoying the chill vibes this evening. It's definitely my mood. And yeah, particularly after that beautiful Hannah Stratton gig at the Wesleyan Church earlier this evening.

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Hey everyone, thank you so much for spending your evening with me. I'm gonna get out of here in a minute, but Jerry's just walked into the studio, so don't go anywhere. So you're getting ready for 2 hours of Tracks of Whack. Hope you've enjoyed the mellow vibes this evening. It's about all I could handle today, to be honest. You may have noticed too that I ended up playing quite a few songs off albums that I brought in. So we had Angie McMahon with Salt, and we just heard If You Call. In the background here, you can hear that Sam Wilkes record, This Is Rain and Snow. Then we had Bon Iver, sorry, I'm going through these in a very interesting order.

thought Big Thief had an appearance with Dried Roses. Then we heard from Mick Kimmy with Jason Bourne. Mick Kimmy, this cool new artist I've discovered. Record was produced by Way Dynamic, Dylan. And then we had Kurt, again with Kurt Runner. We had a little Mac DeMarco moment, a bit of a throwback, Heart to Heart. We had a Colin Hay, Dear Father. Oh, it's swelling in the background.

But I don't have an enormous record collection, so when I do bring them in, you know, I'm going to run out very quickly if I'm just playing one song off each record. So yeah, maybe this is something I'm going to start doing a bit more of, playing multiple songs off the same record within the hour. If you hate that idea, let me know. Otherwise, I'm going to go ahead and do it. Take your silence as approval.

All right, people, it's time for me to get out of here. You're going to hear from our sponsors, and then, as I mentioned, Jerry will be ready from 8 p.m. to see you through to 10. Thanks so much for spending your night with me, and hope to see you again next week.

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5: Hello there. My name's Jerry. This show is Tracks of Whack. I'll be with you up until 10 p.m. tonight. Big ups to Will. 3-point turn. One of the best shows that you can get on the radio. I've got a lot to pack into 2 hours. Brought in a stack of records. Going to have some kind of maybe jazzy, funkier stuff to start. Some heavier stuff, and then maybe some kind of more mellow, folky stuff to take you up to 10 p.m. when I'll hand it over to Glennie's Night Rambles. But yeah, I'm broadcasting on Jarrah Country here, and I'd like to pay my respects to elders past and present, and to those elders on Trongung Country out to the east whose lands our broadcast reaches. It always was and always will be Aboriginal land. So, let's get into it.
6: Let's go!
5: Yes, let's go. I did say jazzy to start, and this is a track from Gil Scott-Heron's 1994 record, Spirits. It was a jazzy turn for him. The record's called, the song is called Work for Peace, and it feels very relevant today. Catch you on the other side.

Back when Eisenhower was the president, golf courses is where most of his time was spent. So I never really listened to what the president said because in general, I believed that the general was politically dead. But he always seemed to know when the muscles were about to be flexed. Because I remember him saying something, mumbling something about a military-industrial complex. Americans no longer fight to keep their shores safe, just to keep the jobs going in the arms-making workplace. And then they pretend to be gripped by some sort of political reflex. But all they're doing is paying dues to the military-industrial complex. Military and the monetary. Military and the monetary. Military and the monetary. The military and the monetary get together whenever they think it's necessary. They turn our brothers and sisters into mercenaries. They are turning the planet to a cemetery. The military and the monetary use the media as intermediaries. They are determined to keep the citizens secondary. They make so many decisions that are arbitrary. We're marching behind the commander-in-chief who was standing under a spotlight shaking like a leaf. But the ship of state had landed on an economic reef, so we knew he was going to bring us messages of grief. The military and the monetary were shielded by January and went storming into February. Brought us pot-bellied generals as luminaries. 2 weeks ago, I hadn't heard the sumbitch. Now, all of a sudden, he's legendary. They took the honor from the honorary. They took the dignity from the dignitaries. They took the secrets from the secretary, but they left the bitch an obituary. The military and the monetary from thousands of miles away in a Saudi Arabian sanctuary had us all scrambling for our dictionaries because we couldn't understand the fucking vocabulary. Yeah, there were some smart bombs, but there were some dumb ones as well. Scared the hell out of CNN in that Baghdad hotel. The military and the monetary, they get together whenever they think it's necessary. War in the desert sometimes sure is scary, but they beamed out the war to all their subsidiaries, tried to make so damn insane a worthy adversary, keeping the citizens secondary, scaring old folks into coronaries. The military and the monetary from thousands of miles in the Saudi Arabian sanctuary kept us all wondering if all of this was really truly necessary. We've got to work for peace. Peace ain't coming this way. If we only work for peace, if everyone believed in peace the way they say they do, we'd have peace. The only thing wrong with peace is that you can't make no money from it. The military and the monetary, they get together whenever they think it's necessary. They've turned our brothers and sisters into mercenaries. They are turning the planet into a cemetery. We got to work for peace. Peace ain't coming this way. We should not allow ourselves to be misled by talk of entering a time of peace. Peace is not the absence of war, it is the absence of the rumors of war and the threats of war and the preparation for war.

0: peace within ourselves. Military and the monetary. 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Military and the monetary. Get together whenever they think it's necessary. 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They are turning parts of the planet into a cemetery.
1: What you gonna do?
0: Military and the monetary. Military and the monetary.
1: What you gonna do?
0: We hounded the Ayatollah religiously. Bombed Libya and killed Gaddafi's son hideously. We turned our back on our allies, the Panamanians, and saw Ali North selling guns to the Iranians. Watched Gorbachev slaughtering Lithuanians. We better warn the armies, they may bomb the Pennsylvanians. Military and the monetary. Get together whenever they think it's necessary. 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

0: Hey, this has been Work for Peace by Gil Scott-Heron. And up next we got Ricky Lee Jones with Jukebox Fury. Seen a little bit.
1: Polly and I went to the circus.

Jukebox Fury by Ricky Lee Jones. What a funky pop number that one is. Released in, 1984 from her, probably maybe her biggest record, The Magazine. Yeah. Here's one from Mindy Man Wang and Tim Scheel. The track's called Hidden Chi. It's out on the Music in Exile record label. 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

If we're going too fast, tell us.

0: Mr. Paul Kelly and the Messengers with Tighten Up from their hit record Gossip. Goes back a little way, back to 86. And I think, like, I kind of think Paul Kelly has sounded funkier than on that record. It's just jam-packed. Two discs of goodness. Before that, we had Yoko Ono with Walking on Thin Ice, which was a single that came out in 81. And, like, it's somehow associated with this record that I have that I bought thinking it had this track. Picked it up from a guy in Fitzroy last weekend, like, keen on this track in particular. The record's called Season of Glass. But, yeah, anyway, it's not on the version that I bought. And, like, there's, like, this release counter online. So I think it's getting reissued or something with, like, bonus tracks. Anyway, had to stream that one. Walking on Thin Ice. What a good number. I reckon it'd be one good for the club. Da Club. Before that, it was Robert Palmer with Every Kind of People from 1978's Double Fun on Island Records. And at the top, it was Hidden She by Mindy Manwang and Tim Scheel out in 2021. That's everything I've played for the first little while of this show. It's 8:30, quarter in. Time does fly. My name is Jerry. This is Tracks of Whack on 94.9 Main FM, the greatest little station in the nation. I hope you're having a super swell Sunday evening. If you care to, and you feel like texting in, give me a little love on the text line. I'd love to hear from you. The number here is 0488-63186. Give me a shout out. Tell me what you're doing. I'd love to hear it. Hope you're digging the tunes out there in broader Castlemaine. Yeah, gonna go to something, you know, get a little heavier in a moment. But first, though, we're going to hear from some of our very lovely community sponsors.
1: 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Talking about death is not going to kill you.
2: 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This has been a community safety announcement from Main FM.
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0: Yes, Marie Edwards does support Main FM. All right, onwards, and I don't know if it's upwards or downwards. Going to get maybe down, deeper, heavier, little bracket coming up. This one's Talking Heads from Fear of Music with Memories Cannot. Sorry, Memories can't wait. Really stuffed that one up, didn't I? Either way, hope you dig the tune.

0: All right. After 7 minutes of real heavy miles, that was rated X from his record. Get Up With It. That came out in 74. Yeah. After such a heavy tune, what better to kick off the next one with than a little bit of crazy old Arthur Brown.
1: I am the god of hellfire, and I bring you fire.

Yes, Edith Crash. With, I'm going to mispronounce this. It's French. Frenzy? Anyway, it's off an album called Frenzy, which may be that track is the French title track of the Englishly named album called Frenzy. She is very cool and no stranger to Tracks of Whack playlists, so hope you dug it. Before that, we had Arthur Brown from his record, The Crazy World of Arthur Brown. And a crazy world it is indeed. It was the big hit from that one called Fire. Didn't really know anything about Arthur Brown until one day when I walked into a lovely record store in Malvern many years ago. Which, I was all prepped to tell this story. And then I completely forgot the name of the record store, which I love dearly. So that's on me. Fisher Sloth. Done a little Googling in the meantime. Anyway, Fisher Sloth Records. I may have mentioned them once or twice in the show before. They're so good. They, got me onto Arthur Brown. I reckon I've never walked in there looking for anything. I've just gone in, had a chat, flicked through a few things, asked for some recommendations, and they have never, ever steered me wrong in there. Always worth a visit if you're down in the inner southeast. Miles Davis with Rated X from his record, Get Up With It, before that. And that's everything I've played in the last little while. My name is Jerry. This is Tracks of Whack on 94.9 Main FM. Hope you're having a very lovely evening out there. Going to keep it, a little heavy for a little while and then maybe turn it down a notch for the back half of the show. I'm with you up until 10 p.m. And the next track I'm going to play is from The Fall. Dig it.

Schizophrenia.

application pages for women's jobs. His other side, too.

I Fell in Love with a Ghost by Roland S. Howard and Lydia Lunch, which came from, what did it come from? A two-sider split single? Is that what you call it? I'm losing my words. Roland S. Howard and Lydia Lunch released a little single called Some Velvet Morning, and that was the B-side, I should say. Some Velvet Morning is also great. I've played that before on the show. It's a cover of the Nancy Sinatra and Lee Hazelwood tune. Anyway, that dates back to 82, and I do love that pairing ever so much. Rest in peace, Roland. Lydia Lunch will be coming to our shores, playing a show. A couple of shows, one with Tex Perkins, and another one kind of solo doing Alan Vega and Suicide tunes, which I hope to get to. I think they're both in Melbourne, but anyway, look her up. She is a cult icon. Does that make sense? Can you be a cult icon? Either way, she's an icon to some. All right. Before that, we had Spine Track from The Fall, from their 94 or 96 release called Light User Syndrome. The Fall is like a band that I'd come, you know, in and out with and have done ever since. Like, I got like a hard drive rip from a buddy many years ago, which had the Hex Education Hour on it. But like, it's just, they're just endless. You can't possibly have listened and fully appreciated all the Fall records out there. They're just too good. I do also have a great live show, story from seeing The Fall in Sydney some years ago. Marquis Smith was doing his regular thing on stage, which is to say that he was being an absolute pest and pissing everybody right off. Anyway, big ups to Ross. Thanks for the text, mate. Glad there is someone out there listening. It's gone past 9 o'clock about 7 minutes ago, which means it's about 7 minutes into the second half of this show. I will be playing some kind of lighter, looser stuff for the rest of this dispatch of Tracks of Whack. The first half was kind of heavy, kind of deep. It was like in the muck. But we need a playlist cleanser. And this is a record that I picked up on the Efficient Space label. It's Ross Bant and Lime doing kind of like ambient bell stuff. And this track is the first track off side two called Shifts. Hope you can enjoy it and mellow right out. You are on 94.9 Main FM. My name is Jerry. Catch you in a little while.

0: That was Ross Bandt. Well, actually, it was Lime on the B-side of a Ross Bandt record. Lime includes Ross Bandt and is an acronym for Live Improvised Music Events. And, yeah, it's a record that was kind of reissued on Efficient Space some years ago. I'm trying to find the year. Flicking around. 2022. Jeez, I'm knocking things. Anyway, it came out in 2022. Very cool record full of beautiful sounds like that. And Ross Bandt, I've been kind of reading up on her as that track was playing, and I discovered that she created Australia's first ever sound playground in Temple Park, Brunswick, in 1981, and has done lots of really cool experimental work in what she calls sound sculpture. Anyway, super cool. I love the new age hippiness in this record. It's got the four members of Lime and their star signs. Ross Bandt is a Leo, if you were interested. All right. I hope that was like a cleanser for your Sunday evening. Going to get into something a bit more, I guess, you know, pop forward. Or at least something with melody and harmony and a chorus. Here's Journeyman Leon Lau with Love Poem from his record Dragon Man. Hope you dig it. See you in a little while.
1: I tried so hard

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a bell.

You were just listening to the sounds of Hydroplane. The track was called Well, It's a Jukebox. And that came out originally in 97. A little known underground Melbourne band. Very cool. Before that, we had Amaria Hamadala with her track Taranine, from a comp called Music from Saharan WhatsApp, which, to use an old saying, does what it says on the tin. It is what it says it is. Dagmar Zuniga and Zach Phillips before that, with a really short little ditty called Even God Gets Stuck in Devotion. It's from a kind of cool album release from Dagmar Zuniga. Lots of collaborations on there. I don't know too much about her, but I'm, you know, drawn to that record. Came out in March, so, you know, I'm going to spend a little bit more time with it, maybe play a little bit more of it on the show. And Leong Lau out of Brisbane with Love Poem from his record Dragon Man. It's 9:30, which means I've got half an hour to go on this show tonight. This show being Tracks of Whack, and this radio station being 94.9 Main FM. Hope you're digging it. I'm certainly having a lot of fun playing these tunes. Here's a little single, came out in 2015, Hard to Believe, from Sydney band Terry. If it starts. Oh. You know what? I'm going to stop that and start again. 1 second. Here it comes. Terry. The track is going to be Talk About Terry. See you soon.

Talk About Terry by Terry. Glad I got the single on there in the end. Yeah, a lovely little bit of kind of self-deprecating modesty. I'm not a bad choice. Was the refrain. All right, here is something very cool from Pavement. I like saw at a record store sound merch in Melbourne, like this expanded box set edition of Terra Twilight, which for Pavement heads is like maybe the least liked of their records. It's their final record. It had a lot of lore around it, with Malcolmus kind of driving away from the band a bit, enlisting Nigel Godrich at the time as producer, and doing a bunch of stuff in isolation, moving from like studio to studio, trying to nail this sound. Some people didn't think it didn't work out. It was my first Pavement record, so like I see it in a different way to other Pavement fans. But this expanded edition has lots of really cool deep cuts, and this is one of them. It's called For Sale, the Preston School of Industry. Dig it. 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

that there was a little bit of pavement from the Terra Twilight's Farewell Horizontal expanded box set. Yeah, the track was called For Sale, the Preston School of Industry. Yeah, just an instrumental one, but like pure Malk on the guitar, loving the tones and like the noodling there. Hey, yeah, big ups to Bernie and someone with a number ending in 398. Loving the text. Really appreciate that every time that comes in. If you want a text and you're listening, the number is 0488-63186. Tell us what you're up to. Tell us which songs you like or don't like. I want to hear it. Yeah, you're on 94.9 Main FM. My name is Jerry. Next, I'm going to play a track by Cass McCombs, who, I'm like so excited because he is coming to this town very soon. I think next weekend. I think there's still tickets. Theatre Royal, get along. It's going to be great. He's like, you know, he's been around for a long time. He's at the peak of his powers. Don't know what else to say about him. I've talked a lot about him in the past. And this track comes off his record from last year called Interior Live Oak. The track in question is Who Removed the Cellar Door?

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Ah, Purple Mountains, the solo outfit of the late, great David Berman. And isn't that just a sad, sad old tune? And he can just do it in such a funny way as well. That's what made Mr. Berman so damn great. Yeah, the closer on his one and only Purple Mountains album that he put out in 2019, not long before his very sad passing. Lucinda Williams before that with Ramblin' On My Mind, the title track from Ramblin' On My Mind. That came out in 79. And at the top, it was Cass McCombs with Who Removed the Cellar Door, a real nice kind of rambling meditation. 6 minute journey. Saga, I should say. Yeah, love that tune, and I can't wait to see it live very, very soon in this very town. I've got time for one more song, so I'm going to play that and get out of here. This has been Dispatch 62 of Tracks of Whack here on the greatest little station in the nation, Main FM. Hope you've been loving the last 2 hours. It is always a pleasure and a privilege to bring this show to you every week, so I'll just keep trying to do it. Do keep it locked, because Glennie's up next with Night Rambles. And as for me, I'm going to take it out on a Mindy Men Wang Mindy Men Wang tune, I should say, called Ferrofluid, from her album of 2021 called Phoenix Rising. She is scoring a film that is going to be playing at the Theatre Royal very soon. The film is The Goddess. Should be lots of fun. That's on Friday the 19th of June. I reckon you should check it out. She's cool. I think the film will be cool. Anyway, let's go out on that one. Catch you next week. Peace out. Keep it locked.

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0: Welcome, dingo walkers and bird whisperers, to episode 73 of Night Rambles. Tonight, the intrinsically insular secret phrase is
1: animals and our environment.
0: It should come as no shock that we, as animals, are all in danger from each other and from our environments disappearing. But I offer no panacea to this or solutions of any kind, really. However, I would like to celebrate the wild things of the world and the innate animality of us domesticated versions. Hip hooray, etc. And would like us all to spare a thought for those creatures whose demise is not of their own doing and over which they have no control. Good luck, and profane language and adult concepts may also occur when you least expect it. But let us continue anyway. Let's ramble.
1: My name is Night.
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0: And these are my rambles.

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And I'll be back this way again. 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

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Visions of the home left are slipping quickly from my mind.

My name is Luke DeCizio, and this is a song called Wasps. It could have been called Crows, but it's not called Crows, it's called Wasps.

song for the quiet ones. Roll me over.

This is Main FM 94.9, and you're listening to Night Rambles. Our journey this evening started with Night Owl Hollow and Night. This led into Thylacine, Le Chant des Forêts, or The Song of the Forest. This led into Bella Chen, Kingdom Animalia, the Brendan Cox rework. And after that we heard Matthew Collin with Coyote. And then Luke DeCizio with Wasps. And then Uet, Birds Flying in the Endless Universe. And then Clang Phonics. This is a song for the quiet ones. And then the Doomed Bird of Providence with a snake charmer killed in St. Kilda Show tragedy. Currently, while I speak, we're listening to Yearns and Him for the Circling Seagulls. Lots of flying animals so far. Oh, there was a coyote in there.

0: So what brings you to Mangyur? Why did you choose Mangyur?
1: Maybe 5-6 months I've been researching to see a leopard. And I came last time with a friend and then it was very bad weather. But I think, you know, that time I found this is quite a special place. And like when we first started speaking, you said you won't find anyone else here, no other tourist. It's very exclusive. So, yeah, I mean, like, you know, other places, maybe people might see some leopard or something. Like maybe 10 leopards, but maybe seeing one here would be far better than seeing, you know, 10 at the other place. And beating, like, you know, not having 100, 200 people with you when you're spotting.
0: Yeah.
1: And the other thing is, like, other places, if there are, like, you know, 10, 15 spotters in different villages,
0: yes,
1: and you just go drive there and there's people standing and you just see it. And, yeah, that's probably not fun. And if I wouldn't have come here, then maybe we don't have an adventure like here, hiking, going searching a leopard on your own stuff. But let's hope, man, we get some sightings. Waited so long, man, so I don't know how I'll react if I actually see one this time.
0: Yes. Let's give our best for tomorrow morning.
1: Yeah, man. I had some very good sighting of the ibex on that ridge in the snow. I was hoping they will come down, but yeah, they were still up there.
0: Did you see any other movement? Like, if they're like quite alert,
1: mm-hmm. be around, yeah. Like before, I heard like some whistling sound from this side behind, but I'm not sure what it was. It's visibility is a little dark, so I can't see.
0: Yeah, it could be any like blue sheep or ibex, because they use this whistling sound when they're like aware of the snow leopard around them.
1: Okay.
0: So to alert their group, you know, they use this whistling.
1: Let's see, man. Hopefully we get lucky before I have to go in a couple of days.

This is Moon FM 94.9, and you're listening to Night Rambles. In the second part of our journey this evening, we started off with Yearns and Him for the Circling Seagulls. Excuse me. Since then, we've heard Nick Cave and Warren Ellis, Antelope. And then Dax Siana with music by Manrico Dallara. Alone in Search of a Snow Leopard. And then we heard Seaworthy, Hidden Paths, Animal Tracks. And then Idrisi Ensemble with Kairi Elitham. Currently, we're listening to Immunity. There is a lonely bird in the forest. Okay, more animals coming up. Let's ramble.

This is Main FM 94.9, and you're listening to Night Rambles. So, last time you heard me speak, we were listening to Immunity, and There is a Lonely Bird in the Forest. Since then, we've heard the Orchestra of Extinction with A Visit to Toots Cottage, number 3. And then we heard Matthew Herbert with the London Contemporary Orchestra and the track The Horse Is Put to Work, The Rider, Not the Horse. And currently we're listening to Ale, We Danced Like Swans on the Lake. One short leg of a journey left. Let's continue on then.

A line exists somewhere untrodden, leading to it. 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As confusion cures to anger, for we have seen all senses divide us, inform us to act. 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Another path. Another path. And our pace quickens. 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

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In our last part of our journey this evening,

started with ale and we danced like swans on the lake. And then we heard Caitlin Yao and Ensemble Offspring with A Tawny Tale. And then we heard Solange Kershaw with Hydrogen. And then Mia Sasaki with The Sounds of Deva Sansan. And finishing off the show, listening underneath us currently, it's Hannah Francis and Mary Lattimore with Beholding to the Birds Murmuring Above. Well, I must say, for animals, that was a lot of birds. There were other animals in there that I should have found more, could have found more. Anyway, it's another week gone, another week coming. Yes, don't forget, if you get a need for listening to Night Rambles during the week, you can just go to Mixcloud and look up Night Rambles. There's a number of back episodes there for you to enjoy. But in the meantime, join me again next week, and happy rambles until then.

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10 o'clock, it's time for Open Tuning with Steve, or with you till midnight. How are you going? No, don't need to answer. I'm not actually in the studio. I've pre-recorded the show. Yes, 2 hours of kind of experimental bits and bobs. Going to do a little bit of a feature later in the evening too, so hang out for that around about 11:15, I think. Started there with some sort of theme music from TV shows and films from the 60s, a Reg Guest Syndicate. And that particular album came out in 1966, and that particular track, Underworld, the Reg Guest Syndicate. We'll keep maybe the chat to a minimum tonight and just try to feature music as much as we can. Let's go to Alvarius B. That's Alan Bishop's solo persona. Released this just only a couple of weeks ago. The album's Malarial Dream, and this is the title track from it.

0: convince you quite enough, in my opinion.
1: No, I haven't.
0: Quite sufficient, in my own opinion.
1: Not in mine, Leonard.
0: Don't call me that, please.
1: Why not?
0: That's the name my mother gave.

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1: If you take the glass, I'll take you.
0: How about me taking the glass without you taking me?
1: Why don't I just take you?
0: You chuck. You're in love anyway with another man. You had a secret liaison with another man. His family didn't even know. Then you come here without a word of warning and start to make trouble. Then you come here, trouble.
1: Have a sip from my glass.

That's a Norwegian band, Pumpergris, Fuck Dat. You can just imagine what that translates as. Frittids, released last year. Vera Son at the front, or Sonna, maybe Vera Sonna. And before that, The Residents, working with Ronaldo and the Loaf, the shoe salesman from Title in Limbo from 1983. Shareholder before that, not the Australian post-punk band Shareholder, but I think a Scottish person, Sandy Milroy there. The Glass from 2021. And Alvarius B, otherwise known as Alan Bishop, of course, from Sun City Girls. Malarial Dream, title track, brand new release. 94.9 Mania FM, open tuning as a show. And Steve with you till midnight. Now, I was looking at Pitchfork, as I sometimes do, and I see that they named Los Thuthanaka's band, self-titled album, as the best of 2025 and gave it 9.3. I don't think they give 10 out of 10s anymore. The Wire considered to be number 3 on its list of the best releases of the year. So you can imagine I was pretty excited about having a listen to the album. And I can tell you now, it's a strange album. They say it's unmastered, which in this case means nobody kept an eye on the VU meters, and most of the album is heavily distorted, and not, I don't think, in an interesting way, but in an unlistenable way. You know, you might think, well, that's pretty DIY, but I think it would have been a lot better if they just kept the levels under control. But anyway, I'll play you one of the least distorted tracks on supposedly the best album of 2025, Los Thuthanaka.

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0: That's the Belgian group Sargent. That's a new release, actually, from them. The album's called Symbols, and that's One Fine Day, The Sun Admitted She Was Just a Shadow, which is a line taken from a poem by a 14th century Persian poet, Havas. And before that, No, Canto 1 from Canto Ventriloquo. That's also a new release, inspired by the poems of Ezra Pound, or Cantos of Ezra Pound. And before that, we heard Anna Doll working with Marie Clock, Symposium, from their new album called Manavals. That's the Turkish musician Gözen Atilla working with the German musician Marie Clock. And we started with Los Thuthanaka. Yes, Tunapatha Walker, apparently the best album of 2025. Well, there you go. I don't know. It's not bad, but, gee, so distorted. Let's have a listen to Poison Girls from the early 80s, an anarcho punk band from Brighton, UK.
1: Substitutes for human love. Less risky than a human relationship. And when the affair is over, you've

for love, physical contact and control. Capture, domesticate, exterminate.

extra throws and treats. 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I was frightened. I'm still frightened. And of course, male military macroethics approved of the brothels rather than encourage homosexual contact between the ranks. Military regimes are terrified of love developing between soldiers. Balls must mean toughness and courage, but the bullet rips through.

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You rape and plunder and train your sons to follow in your footsteps by word and by deed.

bodies of young and fertile girls. 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And in the meantime, don't be surprised if the rest of us will rise up and turn against you. We can invoke nightmares of revenge worse than you can imagine. And the woman may rise up who will have her knife. And in the name of life, she will take a knife. And castrating will avenge even the least laboratory rat that discarded ends up in a tin of pow. You may feed your pet tomorrow morning.

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2: That's two German musicians from 1999, Katharina Frank and Ulrich Haag, Ballon sur Lebensweise. And on that album, they actually work with Jane Bowles as well, the writer, and, well, a very interesting figure in her own right, Jane Bowles.

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And this one is also interesting. But we're going to hear a single from the Fairies. It came out in a couple of weeks ago, and it is going to appear on their first album, I Wonder, which will be released in July. Pretty enigmatic band. 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

That's the Italian experimental band Tacidae. 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And we started with Fairies, F-E-R-R-I-E-S, Tank Town from I Wonder, forthcoming release. And that brings me to the special I was talking about. Thought I'd bring it a little bit forward so I could make sure I fit it in before the end of the show. And it comes out of a recent article on Far Out, the online magazine from the UK, which I do like, actually. Well, I do like. Don't sound surprised, Steve. It's a good magazine. Anyway, the article's been written by Callum McCaddy, right? And the title of the article is 10 Experimental Albums from the 1970s That Can't Be Described. Now, it's a real personal list, and I think, you know, a lot of people would think of more influential albums from the 1970s, but I'm going to go with Callum's choices, and so we're going to play his list, tracks from the list of albums that he has considered to be influential. You know, you'd have to fit Can in there, wouldn't you? So he's chosen Tego Mago, the album from 1971, and we're going to play a track from that album.

Yeah, I thought I'd come in every two songs. A little bit hard to keep track if I come in sort of less often than that. That's Funkadelic from Maggot Brain from 1971, and most of Callum's influential albums are from the early 70s. Hit It and Quit It, because that's George Clinton's kind of outfit. I didn't play the title track. I think I've heard it enough times in my life, but at least we did get a little bit of Eddie Hazel's guitar at the end of that track. Before that, Can Tago Mago, yeah, Mushroom is the name of that track. And Jackie Leavitt's, what a drummer he was, such an integral part of their sound. And yes, undoubtedly influential, there's no doubt about that. Again, you know, I resile from the use of the word krautrock, but it always comes up when you talk about Can. I prefer to cosmic music, but there you go, whatever. Okay, let's continue, and we'll play the next two ones. So we played number the 10th and 9th albums from his list. Now we'll play the 8th and 7th. I'm going to start off with Lou Reed. Excerpt, I'm not going to play the full track from Metal Machine Music. I bet you, as soon as I said that, you all thought, oh, you're going to play Metal Machine Music. How many people have this album and never listened to the whole thing repeatedly? It's a hard listen, let's say. It's definitely a hard listen. How influential it is, I don't know. I'll let you be the judge. But let's have a listen to a part of Metal Machine Music Part 1 from his classic album from 1975.

Amazing stuff. John Cale working with Terry Riley there, Church of Anthrax, the title track from the album they released back in 1971, of course, ex Velvet Underground. And Lou Reed, also from the same band. Do I need to tell you that? Metal Machine Music Part 1 from Metal Machine Music. And, yeah, probably was very influential on the industrial kind of music, noise music scene from 1975. As I said before, I'm playing 10 tracks, the 10 albums that were considered by a writer of Far Out Online magazine to be the experimental albums that can't be described. I thought he meant that they're pretty influential. Let's go to number 6 on his list. Tonto's Expanding Headband brought out an album called Zero Time in 1971. That's Malcolm Cecil and Bob Margoliff working with a multi-timbral polyphonic analog synth, a very early one, which is very large, Tonto, the original New Timbral Orchestra, that stands for. We're going to hear a track from that album

That's a Swedish keyboard player, multi-instrumentalist Bo Hansson there, and a track, The Black Riders and the Flight to the Ford, taken from his music inspired by Lord of the Rings from 1972, recorded pretty simply and cheaply. Yeah, using a Moog there, now, or a Moog, let's call it a Moog, and the Moog being a monophonic synth, whereas the one before that, Tonto, is a polyphonic synth. So Bo Hansson's album comes in at number 5, considered to be indescribable according to the writer from Far Out magazine. And before that, Tonto's expanding headband from Zero Time, 1971, track called Jet Sex. Right, okay. So that's 6 and 5. Now we go to 4 on the list of, I'm going to call them influential albums, yeah. Brian Eno's Another Green World. Yes, yes, absolutely agree that Brian Eno's mid-70s albums were highly influential, and including this one, Another Green World. We'll hear a track from it. Yes, Brian Eno, otherwise known as Brian, Peter, George, St. John, Le Baptiste de la Salle, Eno.

Yeah, that's an excerpt from Man Erg, a track that appeared on Van de Graaff Generator's Porn Hearts from 1971, the Peter Hamill-led group, and appears as number two of the most influential 1970s albums. And here, as I said earlier, I think they mean early 70s. They did sort of veer around a lot through various genres, but I consider them to be strongly prog, really, and as that particular track showed. Research shows, this is a writer talking, Callum, from Far Out, that the group adopted a recording technique they referred to as the psychedelic razor, which essentially involves mixing multiple tape machines to create

and especially, say, from the 1970s. And what is number one? Yes, I left it to last. Hey, and this is going to take me out too, I reckon. This is Faust, the Faust tapes. And what can you say about Faust? Highly influential German band. And this is a really unusual album too, comprised of lots of little snippets, all just thrown together like bits of confetti. So we'll hear a track from that, and, well, I might come back and sign off, depending on how much time I have. So number one on classic albums from the 1970s, influential albums, is Faust.

There we go. Faust, hey? Faust being number one. 10 experimental albums from the 1970s that can't be described, according to Callum McHattie of Far Out Online Magazine, an article that was published on Sunday. And it's number one. Faust, the Faust tapes from 1973. J'ai mes ordonnes, or something like that. And he says, Cannes Tego Mago may have been considered the cornerstone of the krautrock movement, but the Faust tapes was its figurehead, boldly going where the more conservative records of the genre allowed it. At first, for the fledgling Virgin label, they priced it as a single and sold 50,000 copies like that. So that's it for Open Tuning. I'll be back with you next Tuesday at 10 p.m. And soon there's going to be a new show that's going to follow me at midnight. I reckon it's going to be Beat Happenings with Emerald. So stay tuned for that. If it's not this week, then I reckon it'll be the following weekend. Hope you enjoyed my special. Take it out, Hank Levine and his orchestra.

Down the Rabbit Hole with me, Frank Felds. Spoken word and music for a plague species. Wednesday nights, 8 p.m. and midnight Friday, a repeat.

Reluctantly crouched at the starting line, engines pumping and thumping in time. The green light flashes, the flags go up, churning and burning.

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places as we'd like them to be. But you know what truth is? It's that little baby you're holding, and it's that man you fought with this morning, the same one you're going to make love with tonight.

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2: 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A moving portrait of love, endurance and redemption, and a timeless reflection on social injustice. The Goddess, June 19, with Mindy Meng Wang and Burkhard Dalwitz, supporting Main FM.
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You're listening to 94.9 Main FM. Before we commence our pop pleasure, I would like to acknowledge the traditional custodians of the land on which we listen and pay my respects to elders past and present. I extend that respect to all Aboriginal and Torres Strait Islander peoples listening here today. Now, on today's show, we are a little bit of a carry-on from last week. We had our UK girl groups, and I got home and I had made a terrible error. My partner, who doesn't even like pop music, he says, corrected me. Actually, the Sugar Babes albums that I played, their first two albums, were not the original lineup, and the addition was Heidi Range, and she was actually originally from Atomic Kitten, which is another UK girl group that I didn't actually play. So what I'm going to do today is I'm going to correct myself. So the second album that I played of Sugar Babes was after Heidi Range had left Atomic Kitten and joined Sugar Babes. Very complicated. And I'm now going to play Atomic Kitten to start the show off today, which will then lead us into UK solo female artists. Okay, so I hope I haven't confused you. Anyway, thank you, Jamie, for correcting me. And here we go with Atomic Kitten, Hole Again.

It is Monday morning and you are listening to Teague and Grace. This is a pre-recorded show and today we are listening to UK female artists. We just listened to Atomic Kitten, which was a bit of a leftover from last week from our UK girl groups, and we're now going to swerve off into solo artists, and we're going to start with a bunch of songs that are artists that have originated from girl groups in the UK. So we're sort of going to ease into it a little bit. So next up, we've got Alicia Dixon, who was from Mystique, which was a sort of mid-90s R&B trio. I didn't play them last week, but they will be on another show, another playlist. So we're going to listen to Alicia Dixon with Breathe Slow, and then go into good old Mel C with Lisa Left Eye Lopez and Never Be the Same Again. And then we'll listen to a bit of Cheryl Cole, who is no longer Cheryl Cole. She got rid of that loser's name. Now it's just Cheryl. When she wrote this song, she was still Cheryl Cole, with Fight for Your Love. This song, a little bit of a backstory for me. I was auditioning in London and just spending all my days dancing. And this was massive and it was really fun to dance to in a class. So we're going to listen to that one and then we will go into Jade from Little Mix, which is way more recent. Okay, here we go. Breathe Slow, Alicia Dixon.

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0: Welcome back to Pop Tart with Tegan Grace here on 94.9 Main FM. You're listening to the show on a Monday morning, and we are here with an hour and 15 minutes of pure pop pleasure, I hope. Today we are listening to solo female UK artists. As a bit of a play on from last week's UK girl group show, we started our show today with solo artists from girl groups, and we've led in nicely to where we are right now, which is just straight up solo artists. We are now going to listen to some belters, some women with some really strong voices, the type of voices that I have in my dreams. We're going to start with Ray with Oscar-winning Tears. Then we will then listen to a little bit of Adele and a beautiful track by Amy Winehouse. Enjoy.
1: Hello, it's Ray here. Please get nice and comfortable and lock your phones because the story is about to begin. Ladies and gentlemen, I'm going to tell you about one of the many men. Name is irrelevant, height is irrelevant. He was a 1 out of 10. I wish that I knew it then. I'm still recovering.

fire danger period has ended for the North Central Fire District, which encompasses the shires of Central Goldfields, Mitchell, Mount Alexander and Murrindindi. This means you can burn off small amounts of vegetation, although it is safer and beneficial to your land and the wider environment to consider mulching or chipping your green waste or disposing of it at the waste transfer station. To prevent unnecessary emergency call-outs, landowners must register their burn-offs with the CFA on their website or by calling 1800 668 511. 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This has been a community safety announcement from Main FM

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Coming up at the Cool Room, Friday, May 22, catch Scott Sanders for an intimate evening as he interprets an eclectic mix of some of the most beautiful songs you'd never expect, with lush, loop-based musical textures and vocals. Then Saturday, May 23, see the Abby Martin film Earth's Greatest Enemy. 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

0: Good morning, you've tuned in to The Lowdown for this week, beginning Monday, 25th of May. My name's Annie Mack, and I'm here in the studio with Isabella. Good morning.
1: Hi, Annie.
0: How are you going?
1: Great.
0: Good. Production and broadcasting for The Lowdown happens on Dja Wurrung country, and we acknowledge Dja people, their elders, past, present and emerging, and any First Nations people that are listening today. So here on The Lowdown, we share the latest in community news and free or low-cost community events and classes. So you might like to grab a pen to jot down any details. Don't worry if you miss anything, though, because the show is repeated every day at this time. Okay, here we go for this week, starting Monday, 25th of May.
1: Pride Volunteer Induction. Are you out and proud in Castlemaine and want to have heaps of fun and give to your community? 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The session will cover what it means to be a Castlemaine Pride volunteer, including what to expect at events, Castlemaine Community House's values and code of conduct. There'll be plenty of time to ask questions. 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Look, opportunities include helping out on the day at events such as the Pride Picnic, who wouldn't want to do that, working behind the scenes and joining a planning committee for specific events, or if you're looking to make a longer-term commitment, we're always looking for people to join the Pride Committee. Since its inception in 2018, Castlemaine Pride has grown into a week-long celebration of the culture, history, creativity and determination of the LGBTQIA+ community in Mount Alexander. The Pride Volunteer Induction will be held from 1 to 4pm on Saturday the 30th of May at Castlemaine Community House in Templeton Street. There's no cost, just register your attendance by searching Humanitix Castlemaine Pride Volunteer Induction.
0: And it's Reconciliation Week this week, Isabel.
1: Yeah, wonderful.
0: Great. So that goes from the 27th of May to the 3rd of June, and there's a lot of great local events that are coming up. So if you'd like to celebrate Reconciliation Week, the theme this year is All In, and it's a call for all Australians to commit wholeheartedly to reconciliation every single day. And All In makes clear that reconciliation is not a spectator sport and that all of us must step away from the sidelines and take action to make change. So here are some of those events that we've got happening for Reconciliation Week.
1: A free screening at Castlemaine Library. On Saturday the 30th of May, Castlemaine Library will screen Wash My Soul in the River's Flow, a cinematic tribute to two iconic Australian musicians, Archie Roach and Ruby Hunter. The film beautifully captures their legendary 2004 live performance with the Australian Art Orchestra, blending concert footage, rehearsals and interviews to tell their powerful love story and their connection to country. The film will run from 11am to 12:30pm. To reserve your spot by searching Eventbrite, Wash My Soul in the River's Flow.
0: That'd be beautiful, I reckon. And another event is honouring the Guildford Big Tree. This sounds great too.
1: It does.
0: So Dja Elder Uncle Rick Nelson is inviting everyone to be part of a special honouring ceremony for the much-loved Guildford Big Tree on Sunday, May 31st at 11am. The unique ceremony is part of Jara's Guildford Bile Project, which recognises the profound cultural, environmental and historical significance of the ancient river Red Gum. Bile means red gum in Dja Wurrung language. People can be part of the ceremony by coming early and joining others to form an honouring avenue as the giant Coolamon, known as the Reconciliation Seat, is brought down the road and returned to its home. Also, there'll be a cleansing and smoking ceremony at the Big Tree. The Guildford Big Tree, believed to be more than 530 years old, is deeply significant for Dja Wurrung. There will be street closures on the day, so organisers are asking people to come early and secure parking well before the event start time of 11 a.m. Carpooling would be recommended. The ceremony will then move into music from Aboriginal rapper, dancer, artist and actor DRMG Now, or Dreaming Now, and Uncle Rick's Blues Ensemble. There'll also be bush tucker plants for sale, Jara and Nalderan merch, and a free community barbecue by the men of the Bendigo Aboriginal Men's Shed. So that's from 11 a.m. this Sunday, 31st of May, and remember, be early.
1: And there's also a Reconciliation Walk. Another special Reconciliation Week event will be the Reconciliation Walk along the Liangnuk walking track from 11 a.m. to 12:30 p.m. on Wednesday, the 3rd of June. And everyone is invited to join the walk, which will be held to reflect on reconciliation, anti-racism and the connection between past, present and future. Walkers can meet at the Chewton section of the track, that's at CFA Chewton, Mount Street Chewton, and they'll finish at Meanduk Gork, or the Grandmother Tree, where they will be asked to make a commitment to be a voice for positive change in our local community. This is a free event, but you are asked to book through Tribooking Reconciliation Walk.
0: Yeah, some great events there to go to. Castlemaine's Movement Zone Dance Studio will host professional breaker and experienced teacher BZ to lead a fun, high-energy session covering breaking skills, history and choreography from 7 p.m. to 9 p.m. Monday, 1st of June. The session will suit ages 13 plus, but if you are under 13 years of age and you do have some breaking experience, I think you'll be welcome. So tickets are $25 and you can book on Movement Zone's website. That's movementzonedance.com, and then look for latest news.
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1: So seeing ourselves on the silver screen, and this is one of my favourite events, Annie. 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That's a little way off, but every year the local session packs out with applause, laughter and awe, and tickets sell out fast. Yeah, you better. So grab yours now by visiting Humanitix, Locals 2026 and After Party.
0: And all you artists out there, there's a landscape prize, so jump in. Artists, a reminder that entries for the Malden Landscape Prize 2026 closes on the 30th of June. This will be presented by Malden Artists Network and Cascade Art Gallery. And this year, the prize invites artists from across Australia to enter works focusing on the theme Essence of Place. So first prize is $10,000. And the Emerging Artist Prize for an artist aged 18 to 30 years is $2,000. And there are two highly commended awards of $1,000 each. So there will also be a People's Choice Award of $500 for the online exhibition winner. So lots of good things to win there, good prizes.
1: Yeah.
0: So artists, get out there at visit Malden Artist Network. org.au to find out all the details.
1: Now, Annie, on Sunday the 7th of June...
0: What's happening?
1: Well, I'll tell you.
0: Is it the King's birthday?
1: No.
0: No?
1: Even better than that.
0: Is it the footy?
1: Yes!
0: Ooh!
1: Da, da, da, da, da. Castlemaine footy will explode onto Camp Reserve on Sunday the 7th of June when the biggest game of the year kicks off. And what is that game, Annie?
0: Main game, everyone, main game.
1: It sure is.
0: Get that tattooed on your head.
1: Okay. And the main game brings footy and fundraising together for 94.9 MAME FM. Both teams comprising local radio presenters, tradies, musicians and respectable community members are excited to put on a show while raising vital funds to support Maine FM's programming and community efforts. And it's more than footy.
0: Mm-hmm.
1: Yeah.
0: It's a whole day.
1: It sure is. Mm. Look, it's family and dog friendly with activities for the

0: face painting. So to be sure to grab a raffle ticket or two, the raffle prize is a trailer load of firewood, courtesy of Mount Alexander Quality Tree Care. So bring the kids and a footy so you can have a kick on the hallowed turf between quarters, just like the old days. And not only will this be an entertaining game of footy and a fun day for the whole family, it's also a fantastic way to show your support for Main FM, which plays such an important role in keeping our community connected.
1: Yeah, so make sure you grab a ticket, everyone.
0: Yeah.
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0: Well, that wraps up another week for us here on The Lowdown. If you'd like your community event included in The Lowdown, just drop us a line at news@mainfm.net. And if you can, give us 2 weeks' notice. That'd be great. And keep listening to the best community radio station in the nation, right here on 94.9 Main FM. Thanks so much, Annie.
1: No worries. Have a great day, everyone.
0: Yeah, have a wonderful day, everyone.
1: Bye.
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6: Can you see it on the leaf?
7: Oh, it's tiny. Oh, my God. Oh, he's so cute.
6: But this looks different. This one's got black tip to its ends. Yeah. So I think it's a different species than one we found earlier.
7: Well, that's a victory. Baby pseudoscorpion.
6: Well, it's funny. After you've turned over and you don't find any, you start thinking, are they actually here? Are they actually here? Yeah. Or I say I've lost my pseudoscorpion mojo. So it's always nice to find one quite early on. Gives you a bit of encouragement.
8: 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Saltgrass is produced on Jarrah Country, home of the Jajawurrung. Yeo Lake Nature Reserve is on Central Desert Country, where the Yilka people, the Sullivan

0: and Edward's families, and the Ngunnawal and Ngunnawal peoples have walked for thousands of years. Always was and always will be Aboriginal land. Nate and I arrived at the Desert Discovery Camp on the 14th of August 2022. The next day, on the 15th, I went out with the botany team, who you heard in episode 2 of this series. And then on my second day, on the 16th, I joined the entomology or invertebrates team. Now, in this episode, there are a few words that sound a lot like other words, and I get the feeling I might need to clarify or explain the difference between some of these words. And the first is one of the names this team got called, which is entomology. The etymology of the word entomology is from Greek, and it means the study of insects. And the Greek word for insect is entomons, so that itself means cut up, referring to the way that insects' bodies are segmented. So entomology is the study of insects. But actually, the team was debating what name they should have over the course of the project, because they also study arachnids, which are not insects, things like spiders, scorpions, and mites. An alternative name for the team was the invertebrate team, so animals with no vertebra or spine, which covers both insects and arachnids, which all have exoskeletons. The team was very small, with only 3 members, and the leader of the team is Bevan, who you have heard in previous episodes.
1: I'm Dr. Bevan Birchall. I'm really a naturalist.
0: Here's another definition for you already, just in case anyone is a bit hazy. A naturalist is someone who observes, studies, and appreciates the natural world. In fact, the citizen science app we talked about in the previous episode, iNaturalist, has the tagline, "A community for naturalists." And I'm just saying this in case anyone else had some confusion, because it's very similar to a word that people use to describe nudists, which is naturists. So for clarity, Bevan is a naturalist, not a naturist.
1: I've retired about 8 years ago and now spent a lot of time in the bush looking for plants and insects and stuff like that. And so I'm a research associate at the WA Herbarium, and I'm also a research associate at the West Australian Museum. So I spend my time, if you like, between plants and insects. I've become more interested in insects these days, and that's what initiated my interest in getting Desert Discovery to have an invertebrate team. I was originally on the botany team, and I recognised there was a deficiency of what Desert Discovery was doing. The last Desert Discovery that we're on, I brought out a PhD student who was from the University of New South Wales, Ali McNay. And she was working on ant mimics, and so I took her out into the desert where lots of ant mimics live, and she collected a lot of those things. So I just saw that Desert Discovery would benefit from having an invertebrate team. And so we've got 3 people here. 2 of us have a little bit of knowledge. The other guy is good at writing things down and turning over rocks. I met Mark through a mutual moth friend, it's hard to say, and Mark has been contributing moths to iNaturalist as well as collecting stuff to send to the Australian National Insect Collection, ANIC. So I've known him from iNaturalist as well as met him anyway, so I asked him along. His good expertise, come along. He always wants to go out in the bush and he doesn't have the opportunity for a 4-wheel drive or anything like that, so that's good. Jeremy, not sure how I met Jeremy, coffee group or a cycling group or something like that. Jeremy's a biometrician, or a statistician, but also does a lot of GIS work and vegetation mapping and stuff like that. So, I mean, he could have done all the fire mapping for this area before we come if he'd known that that was needed. Yeah. I have been out camping with Jeremy and his wife a couple of years ago, and so I said, oh, Jeremy, if you're doing nothing, why don't you come for a couple of weeks out in the bush with me? So he jumped at the idea. And I've got him slaving away at turning over rocks and peeling bark.
0: But he's a great...
1: And taking notes.
0: He's a great enthusiast and generalist, isn't he? He's the one who saw the potential bilby mounds in the distance and was like, oh, that's different. What's that?
1: Yep.
0: He's just got his eyes open to everything. I'm just going to interrupt myself for a minute here and explain. Jeremy had a very exciting moment where we thought maybe we'd found some bilby mounds. The quest to find evidence of bilbies wove itself throughout the whole Desert Discovery trip, It's a native marsupial that is listed as vulnerable across Australia, and it is listed as endangered in Queensland. So to find evidence of them living there would have been really exciting. They would technically fall under the mammals and reptiles team remit, but the trapping methods for the mammals and reptiles team, as you'll see in future episodes, is not suitable for bilbies. The other way that they monitor animals in the environment is with movement-sensitive cameras that may or may not pick up things like bilbies. So the best way to know if bilbies are in the landscape is actually to look for their burrows, which are large and quite obvious if you see them. The tracks and scats team, who we'll also talk to in a future episode, they're really good at finding the evidence of animals on the ground, even if not the actual animals. So they're looking at burrows, scats that are left on the ground, and footprints. And Jeremy, one exciting day, found something that looked a bit like bilby burrows. He obviously wasn't looking at insect level. He was looking at broad general landscape level patterns. We went over to investigate, and then it turned into a multi-day, multi-team investigation into what it actually was. And we will tell that story in the next episode.
1: In his profession, he mostly looked at the ecology, if you like, from above, because a lot of his stuff was about looking at satellite photographs and then making analysis on that. But he actually also liked to be on the ground looking at things and observing things. I think out here, observation is probably the prime thing that you need, the school. It's looking for that odd thing. I mean, if you look at the bush here, and you drive down the road, the bush looks the same. But if you really look, you'll see the odd thing that looks out of place, and that's the thing that attracts you. Like this little fungi that I picked up today. It was just sticking out of the soil. That little white cap was sticking out of the sand dune. And we've been told to keep an eye out for fungi. This looks like a little puffball.
0: How do you even know that's a fungi?
1: That's
0: amazing.
1: I dug it up.
0: Yep.
1: And it's got a little stalk. And I'll take it back to Mal, and he'll be excited about it.
0: All of the teams helped each other out, and if they found something that belonged to a different team, they'd report it back or share a GPS location so that the others could go and look at it. But the entomology team, it was one of the smallest teams with only three people, but they've really noticed everything. And maybe it's because they had their eyes trained for the details of the smallness of what an insect is, or an arachnid, but the team found, as you just heard, fungi for Mal. They reported birds back to the bird team. They would report tracks and scats and burrows and evidence of stick nest rats, and all of the teams benefited from what the entomology or invertebrate team was observing. And Bevan, I think, was key to that because he's really knowledgeable both in plants and insects. And then Jeremy, as you heard, is just a good observer, and that's one of the key things you'll find at Desert Discovery is you don't have to have that in-depth knowledge. You can be really valuable if you just have your eyes open.
1: You've got to be a good observer of things. Well, an interest in, oh, that's different. What is this? You go over and have a look and see what it is. It might be nothing, or it might be a fungus, or it might be an insect trail or a camel. I mean, on the way back yesterday from the loop drive, and when we got back onto the Amberdell, I stopped. There was camel tracks in the middle of the road. And I thought, hang on, we've driven up and down here, so that must be pretty fresh. So we had a look at those. So it looked like a mother because there was a little track as well. There was a calf there. We didn't see the animal, but no. I love looking at the tracks on sand dunes.
0: Yeah.
1: This just shows there's so much life on these things. You know, you're out in the middle of the desert, but there's things happening here all the time.
0: Every day on Desert Discovery and with each team, there was a lot for me to learn about their methods, their equipment, and why they were doing what they were doing. And I love the entomology team because they had some classic, almost cartoon-like equipment, like giant nets to catch butterflies in. And then Mark would stick his head right inside. So the net was hanging practically down to his waist and he'd be in there trying to gently capture a moth or a butterfly or a beetle, whatever they'd captured in the net. And then they also had odd equipment like long tubes that they would suck animals off bushes. And there was a capsule in the middle of the tube that then held whatever was sucked up the tube and stopped it from going all the way up into the person's mouth. And they did a lot of thwacking of bushes, which they called beating, which would just disrupt all the insects that were in the bush and make it easier for them to catch them, because they'd all erupt and try and fly off, or they'd simply fall off.
1: You can see them. Little guys, they're mirrids.
0: What's this contraption called?
1: It's called a pooter.
0: A pooter?
1: Yeah. Suck it up, and you got a filter here as well. So the animals go up the tube and stay inside the flask.
0: Yeah.
1: Without going down your throat.
0: Yeah, you don't suck it down your own throat.
2: So is that off the cotton bush?
1: Yeah, off this one here.
0: Oh, that's beautiful in flower, that cotton bush.
2: Yeah.
1: You get more insects when things are flowering after.
0: So I hung out with the entomology team on my second day of Desert Discovery and then followed a few other teams around. But I came back and sat with Bevan at his campsite and had a look at his process of pinning insects and documenting them and categorising them and getting them ready to send to museums and things that would subsequently hold them and identify them more formally. And I asked him the sort of things they'd found out there, and I also asked him a little bit about his life and what had got him out here to Desert Discovery.
1: So we've collected a fair amount of material, considering how dry it is out here. So most of the stuff we've got from under rocks and by peeling bark off eucalyptus trees. Normally we would catch a fair number of bugs that live on flowering plants, but obviously there's not too many flowering plants out here. All the flowering plants I have attacked with my beater and my net, and I've got a few things off, but not as much we've got off bark. We've also got a really good moth collection as well. So we put up moth lights at night and collect things off there. So we'll have a pretty good record of what's around on this reserve out of this initiative anyway. So the process that the team goes through is turning over rocks. If we see an insect or a spider or something of interest, we usually put it into a small container and we take a note of whether we've got it under rocks or off eucalypt. And when we get back to the car, I'll take a GPS reading of the locality, and then we'll allocate a number to each of the collections so that we can trace things back. Get back to where our camp set up, and then I'll go through the process of either pinning them or the smaller stuff I put into alcohol, so I can take it back to the museum, and we usually mount them so they're either pinned with smaller needles or they are what's called pointing. They're glued to a tiny little piece of stiff paper. So all of this stuff that I have in my little box here is the larger stuff that we've caught. So there's two different grasshoppers. There's some pentatomids, these guys, stink bugs. There's a row of stink bugs here. There's the odd cockroach. And then there's a various array of beetles. These little round ones are found under bark. They just sit there. They don't seem to do anything except fall into the net. This guy here is a scuttle arid. That's a bit different from the pentatomids. And this is a crusader bug, this one, because you can see the crusader marking on its back. We've got a beautiful wasp here, a lovely big wasp that somebody found. It was dead when they found it, but pretty hard to catch and few and far between out here. There are so many native wasps. Yeah, paper wasps are quite large. And then there's a whole heap of tiny little wasps, parasitic wasps that go and lay their eggs in spiders and caterpillars and all sorts of things. And they play a significant role in the environment as well. It's good that this information is going to be used by DBCA, that they are going to use this information for the reserve itself. The stuff that I've collected will go back to the West Australian Museum as part of their collection. If there's anything that is new and undescribed, that will be then made available to experts throughout Australia. And there's some pseudoscorpions there. Tiny little things that we've been catching under rocks and under bark from trees.
0: Pseudoscorpions are what you heard Mark and I looking at right at the start of the episode. This is another term that's worth explaining. They're fake scorpions. They just look like scorpions. They've got these huge pinchers at the front of their body that look very ferocious, but they don't have the long tail of a scorpion that arches over their back and can sting things. They just have a little blunt tail. They're generally really tiny and they hide under rocks, so they're quite hard to find unless you're really looking for them. But they play a huge role in the ecosystem. They prey on the larvae of moths and beetles and ants and other mites. So if you ever see a tiny thing that looks like a scorpion but doesn't have a long tail, it might be a pseudoscorpion. And they are really beneficial in that they keep all the other bug populations in check. So be nice to it if you see it. Let it hide under a rock. It's not doing any harm.
1: I was amazed. I'd never seen a pseudoscorpion in the flesh before. I'd heard about them. It was real fun catching those.
0: And that's part of why you brought Mark along. Is that because he's a bit of a pseudoscorpion enthusiast?
1: Well, I thought he was the moth enthusiast, but then I discovered that he'd done a lot of, since he was a child, actually, working on pseudoscorpions. So his presence had been fantastic. His knowledge and how to find these things and catch them have been excellent. So I've been learning on the way, picking up techniques. So having Mark Heath here with us, who's done a lot of short-range endemic catching, which pseudoscorpions are, short-range endemics. It's been very helpful for the invertebrate group.
0: Mark's primary interest is in moths, and every night almost he was out there with a sheet strung up between trees and a light shining on the sheet to attract moths, and the light required a generator to run. So I didn't really talk to Mark about moths in front of that sheet much because it was just a bit noisy. But I did chat to him about pseudoscorpions.
3: And so why do you have this particular interest in pseudoscorpions?
4: Well, it was interesting. When I was a young kid, about 17, I was raising caterpillars. And for caterpillars, you have earth at the bottom so they can pupate. And then there was one day, out came this pseudoscorpion, and I had never seen anything like it. And so I brought it to my technician at the college, and he spent about an hour and a half with me going through how you identify things, doing taxonomy, and we just worked through all the different groupings of things until we came across pseudoscorpions. And I found that whole process just lit a fire in my mind, I suppose.
0: So Mark here is referring to something that people in the world of natural sciences will be really familiar with, but anyone who's not had a training in that might vaguely remember it from high school. I certainly was very rusty on how the biological world has been conceptually divided up by science. Every team in Desert Discovery did their own taxonomic work, so they spent time looking through books, references, asking each other questions to help identify what they'd found, be it plant, bird, animal, fungi or invertebrate, trying to identify it as closely as possible to the specific species, and if not to species, then to the next category up. And I'll do a little refresher course for you just in case you've forgotten, like I had, what all this is about. The largest taxonomic division in the biological world is domain. And there are three categories of domain. One is bacteria, one is archaea, which are single-celled microorganisms that look very similar to bacteria. Some of them are extremophiles that can live in very harsh environments like deep sea vents and hot springs. And eukarya, and I hope I'm saying that right, I may not be, which is basically all the rest of life as we know. So that includes animals, plants, fungi. And then we have kingdom. The kingdom that we belong to is Animalia. Plants are another kingdom, fungi is another kingdom, etc. Then you have phylum. The animal kingdom, for example, is broken up into groups of phylum, like Arthropoda, which is insects, spiders, crustaceans with exoskeletons, and Chordata, which is organisms with a spinal cord. So that includes all mammals, birds, reptiles, and such. Within the phylum of Arthropoda, which is insects, spiders, etc., you have the class Arachnida, which is eight-legged things and excludes our three-legged insect friends. And then pseudoscorpions have their own order, which is the next category down. So they're a distinct order from scorpions and spiders. Then within the pseudoscorpion broad category, there are multiple families. There are 430 genus and 3,300 different species of pseudoscorpion that we know of. Which I think is quite a lot for something that you would never know was there unless you were turning over a lot of rocks. And obviously, because they're so tiny and so well hidden, there's a lot of potential for more to be found. And they can be found all over the world, because Mark grew up in England.
4: And then fairly shortly afterwards, when I was doing my A-levels, we were able to do a project. Very few people take that up, but I took it up. And I did mine on pseudoscorpions. And it enabled me to get to university. So I'm very thankful to pseudoscorpions. I feel I owe them a great deal. My main interest has been moths, but I do find pseudoscorpions interesting, and I still like looking for them. And it's a group where you can easily find new species. Like, there's been times that I've put light traps out and pseudoscorpions have come onto the sheet, and some of those have turned out to be new species.
3: The pseudoscorpions are attracted to light too.
4: You wouldn't have expected that, because they're actually...
3: They're under a rock.
4: They're under a rock and they actually don't like light. But they do sometimes come to light.
3: Yeah.
4: I think the point is that they know light attracts other insects, so therefore they go to it. Columbella, which are springtails, it's its main food source, and mites. Ah, now you see that, to me, looks very pseudoscorpion-y, that size of rock. You want a rock which is loosely sitting on the ground. So come on, have a look. I want you to find one.
3: Well, if you found the one in 100, we've got another 99 to go.
4: Well, but you see, with four or five of us, so we'll do that quite easy.
3: Okay, 20 rocks each. So if you've got your hand spread out, it's maybe the size of your hand, a rock that size.
4: Although I find that's the size of rock it normally likes, but we have found them on smaller ones.
5: Jeremy was quite ecstatic when he found his first one.
3: I bet. And now he's found bilbies, he's going to be a changed man.
4: Oh, and now he's got to stumble across a mallee fowl.
3: Oh, yeah, next quest.
4: It's funny, I think secretly, some of us keep tally and we try to outscore each other.
3: And how many things you found in a day.
4: Especially the scorpion. I found two, you found one. It's a bit of a friendly rivalry, I think. Now, see, when I see that, I get interested because pseudoscorpions make little huts.
3: Oh, they do.
4: But not quite that big.
3: Right.
4: And they make the huts because the females then have their young in it.
0: Earlier that day, we'd been exploring a breakaway, which is an outcropping of rock, looking for insects. We had walked up the side a bit and found ourselves a nice little chain of caves. There was all sorts of indications of life. It was really interesting. Obviously, a lot of animals were using it. There was lots of scat and lots of bones. There were some insects, and Mark had found some pseudoscorpions, which were so large, ginormous. They were mammoth pseudoscorpions that he didn't actually believe they were pseudoscorpions to begin with. But then he figured out that they were just gigantic.
4: They can be gigantic.
3: And by gigantic, what do you mean again? 3 mil.
4: Oh, no, these were...
3: 10 mil.
4: 10 mil.
3: 10 whole millimetres.
4: I mean, I did not think it was a pseudoscorpion when I collected it in the tube. I was doing what Devin does. I pooted it, and there was quite a lot of other things in there. And I pooted these large-looking things. And then I looked at them thinking, what are they? And I thought, wow, they're pseudoscorpions. I was actually shocked.
3: How big do pseudoscorpions get? Is like 10 mil their maximum?
4: Oh, that's a mammoth one.
3: And are they found? They're obviously found all around the world if they're in England as well when you were first learning about them.
4: Absolutely. You even get one which is found intertidally. So there's a marine pseudoscorpion. Oh. So I think you'd find them everywhere in the world. And the other cute thing about them is that they obviously can't disperse well, but they've got this feature called phorasy. So if a fly just happens to land nearby it, the pseudoscorpion latches onto his leg and hitches a ride. Right. And that's called phorasy.
3: And so then it could travel quite a long way.
4: Yeah, then it travels quite a long way, yeah. Okay, now these look interesting rocks.
3: So, Bevan, were you already interested in pseudoscorpions, or has Mark infected you with his enthusiasm?
1: No, I knew about them before, but having Mark along, who's got the experience, and in some ways a lifetime experience of catching pseudoscorpions, it's been a nice education, actually. And the fact that we actually caught them. Because, you know, I knew about lifting up rocks, etc., but actually... It takes a bit of skill to recognise them because they're only tiny,
3: tiny
1: things.
3: Yeah.
1: And once you see them and they move, then, yeah, everybody gets enthusiastic about it. But they seem to be few and far between. This is worse than going fishing, actually.
3: Yeah. It's a lot more effort.
1: A lot more effort. Yeah, up and down, up and down. It's good for your fitness, but yeah, you bounce up and down.

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You're listening to Saltgrass. 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Now let's get back to our episode about the citizen science group Desert Discovery and a trip that I took a couple of years ago with them out into the very remote areas of Western Australian deserts.

0: Can you tell me a bit more about your professional history and your life? Because it seems like no matter what topic comes up, people say, oh, Bevan will know about that. So you've obviously got this wide breadth of knowledge and a lot of different experiences.
1: I've covered a lot of fields professionally. So I've got a PhD in biochemistry. I worked for a while in the medical area and then moved into agriculture. So I've spent most of my professional life working as a plant breeder in the Department of Agriculture in Western Australia, the national lupin breeder I ended up, and currently all the varieties that the farmers are growing out there at the moment are all ones that I've brought up from children, if you like. So I feel very proud driving through the agricultural areas and seeing these things growing. But I've always had a liking for the bush. I'm a country lad, so I used to spend a lot of time out in the bush collecting orchids and all sorts of things. So in some ways, I've had a professional life and I've had hobbies. And my hobbies have been, to begin with, around botany. I took a great interest in orchids and did a lot of work in orchids and then moved on to more desert plants, particularly Eremophilus, which are an endemic Australian desert plant, something like 85% of those grow in Western Australia. So a friend and I decided at one stage that we would write a book, a field guide to Eremophilus, and that was in 1997. But first of all, we had to actually understand the whole genus. So we did a lot of travelling in the outback. So that's partly why I know a lot of the roads out here. I've been down nearly every track there is, except for up in the Great Sandy Desert in the north. I need to get in there to have a look. But, yeah, looking for new ones, looking for old ones, trying to understand distributions and that sort of stuff. The ecology of the whole thing and trying to understand where they fit into the environment and the role that they play. We wrote a whole book on it and we found a whole heap of new ones. You know, we've probably found about 40 new ones. Western. Undescribed, new to Western knowledge, if you like. I've described, I think it's about 16 different species so far, gave them official names and had them officially published. And I've got about another 20 to go. So I've got some papers in draft form. I'll work my way through it. I, at one stage, decided that in my plant breeding work, we were using DNA technologies in a breeding program, and I thought, oh, this would be great to apply to Eremophilus, to have a look at the phylogeny, the relationship between all the Eremophila groups, etc. And then I heard about a PhD scholarship that was being offered out at the University of Melbourne, and so I contacted the person, Mike Bailey, and offered my expertise and willingness to take his student out in the bush. And I've done that. But there was another scholarship as well through the University of New South Wales that was to look at the insects that live on Eremophilus. So I was asked to take that student, Sean Cullerton, out in the bush as well. So we did joint trips with those two PhD students. I think I went on about three trips. We did about 15,000 kilometres or something in the bush. It was a great opportunity for them. I mean, they wouldn't have been able to actually complete their PhDs without having field work to collect insects. Sean collected heaps of stuff and I became interested in what he was doing, you know, how he was collecting things, how excited he was about insects, etc. And so I started collecting for him. Whenever I was out in the bush somewhere and I saw an Eremophila, I would collect it and send him the insects. So that's sort of how I started to get involved in insects. I've been out in the bush with his supervisor and with the head of the insect collection from the West Australian Museum, and so now I do a little bit of collaboration with those two people. So I've turned hobbies, if you like, into genuine interests.
0: Can you tell me, how did you find out about Desert Discovery and what were your first few experiences like?
1: I'm not quite sure. I do know an original member. In fact, I have coffee with him just about every Tuesday, and he may have mentioned it at some point. Then I knew through my agricultural days Alan Bedgegood and Marie Goods as well. So I contacted them and they said, yeah, come along. This is my third one. I went to the first one was Kirakura, which was just fantastic. I fell in love with the Desert Discovery group and the ideal of going out and doing a biological survey, and also the opportunity to go to places where a lot of people wouldn't get to. So the Kirikoura trip was just fantastic. The next one was out the Gumbarrel Highway, the Eagle Highway. I'd been out there before, but not up to where we eventually had our camps. And there was the opportunity to get into other places that I wouldn't have got into by myself. So that's good. It's good to be with other people when you're tripping around out here, for safety's sake. If you have like-interested people, lots of eyes, you see lots of things, whereas one pair of eyes, you're only seeing a small amount of things. I call it uncivilization. And you get to see the stars out here, you know, the Milky Way and the Scorpio and the dark emu and other things like that. Don't worry about smelly clothes or smelly bodies. We all have them. Yeah, it's a great place to look and see and feel part of nature, actually. Get away from the city. I feel much more relaxed and at home out here than in the city. It just feels so unnatural. Whereas out here, it feels part of the whole thing.
0: You've got a great setup for hitting the road and being relatively comfortable out here.
1: Just a little camper trailer, so it has a nice, comfortable double bed. It's got plenty of storage underneath for my clothes and equipment, and a couple of bins on the front for storing other things that you need. And a little kitchen, a pull-out kitchen that's got a three-burner stove. Yeah, carries 120 litres of water. I can carry fuel on the front. It pulls behind the car really easy. I don't even know it's there. Well, I've had this for 8 or 9 years. Must have done 100,000 Ks by now, I reckon, at least. You know, it's been up to Birdsville, and you name it, that's where it's been, across the Nullarbor.
0: I'm a first-time outback visitor. I've never been to the desert. I've never been to WA before this trip. I know. A lot of the people here are really experienced travellers, and it's amazing to me how much there is to know that people who are really comfortable with it don't even think to say. But there's a lot to it, isn't there, to do it safely and to be wise.
1: Yeah, you need to have a reasonable vehicle that's well serviced. You need to have good tyres. Don't come out here with ball tyres and street tyres, that sort of stuff. You need to have good tyres. You need to learn to lower your pressure on your tyres when you come out here, not to have, you know, highway pressures, etc., because you're banging over corrugations. If you lower your tyres down to 30 psi, then gives you a smoother ride, and the corrugation's causing problems to your suspension as well. And it's also better for not creating those bigger corrugations, because hard tyres, hard suspensions just keep the building the bumps up, etc. Make the track worth, and give yourself plenty of time. I mean, a lot of people, unfortunately, they come out to these places for a week's holiday and they've got to travel fast. It's a place you just got to cruise along and look. And as I said, a lot of the country looks the same, but you can always pick up differences. Different vegetation, different hills. Take an interest in the birds. Birds are wonderful. Plants, and you'll see different animals out here if you do it quietly. Don't bring your radios. Just listen to the environment. It's wonderful listening to the wind blowing through the mulgas. When people think of desert, they think of the Sahara. Okay, just sand, sand, sand. The deserts in Western Australia and across into South Australia, highly vegetated, quite a diversity of plants, which supports a diversity of animals, a diversity of birds, diversity of insects, obviously. So there's lots of things to see out here. If all those little animals that are around as well, although they're under pressure from cats, etc., they're still holding out here, and they're the things that are worth seeing. No, it's paradise out here. I may say so myself. But you come to appreciate what it is after a while. It takes a little while for... If you go out with somebody with a little bit more experience, you know, like coming out with Desert Discovery for yourself, people point out things that you would have been oblivious to.
0: Absolutely.
1: And so you start to appreciate what's here.
0: Absolutely true. And going out with different teams, I've been out with your team a couple of times and with the botany team and with the mammals and reptiles team. They're all looking at different things. Each team you put a different set of eyes on. There's just so much happening. It's amazing.
1: All little parts of the ecology that's out here. It's difficult to look at everything.
0: Yeah.
1: And if you look at little bits of it, you get a better appreciation of what's happening. But then when other groups are looking at other parts of that and then you all come together and put it together,
0: yeah,
1: then you start to get a larger appreciation of what's in the desert, how resilient the plants and the animals are out here and the birds. They're adapted to the really bad times as well as the good times. So their biology, you know, you get rain through here, things will just proliferate. And in the desert, that's what you have to do. You've got to be opportunistic. In lots of ways, appreciate what the Aboriginals have known for a long time and have looked after. I mean, really, that's the things that I look forward to, seeing those things that other people have seen as well, but have appreciated in a different way. And we need to look after it. We need to do things to make sure that it's still here when we leave. We need to look after these plants and animals. We need to feel, in some ways, similar to what the Aboriginals do, a part of the country. Or the country's part of us, and we are part of the country. Simultaneously, rather than the lords of the country and the managers, etc. Without the things in our environment, we don't exist. We can't exist by ourselves. All these other things are part of what we are as well, or we are part of what they are. And to get out of the cities, that's the only way to appreciate those things.
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Hello, everybody. Good morning. Radio Roscoe here, filling in for Hayley West. Hayley has had to, go off and do something. I saw a message last night saying the spot was vacant. So I thought, I'm free. So I thought I would do something that Hayley and I have been joking about for some time. So my father's name was Jack Richards, and one of his favourite records was Demis Roussos, The Golden Voice. I'm just holding the vinyl in my hands right now. It was distributed by Philips, as in like the company that makes electronics products, and Concord. And I don't know why my dad liked Demis Roussos. He was famous for a prog rock band called Aphrodite's Child back in the early 70s. And then he had a solo career. But he was also famous for being hostage on an aircraft, on a big passenger plane. I remember that when I was young. So Hayley, I've been threatening to do this for quite some time, and it is now time to broadcast across the Mount Alexander Shire and the beautiful lands of the Jara people. I present to you the golden voice of Demis Roussos.